0: 29 minutes after 9 o'clock. If you've just joined us, well, we have in the studio the opposition leader, Selena Yubo. We have got Robin Carl, and we've also got Kathleen Gazzola. Now, I tell you what, people pretty upset yesterday when we learned this news that Qantas has dealt another blow to Territorians, axing its Alice Springs to Melbourne route and scaling back international flights out of Darwin. So the airline says that the Alice Melbourne service is going to be indefinite suspended after some flights ran less than half full. Meanwhile, Darwin's direct link to Singapore is going to be cut to a peak season service only, pausing from October and not returning until June next year. Now, Qantas is blaming falling demand and rising costs, but says affected passengers will be offered alternative flights or refunds. The move leaves Singapore Airlines as Darwin's only year-round direct option to Singapore. It really, really upsets me when this kind of thing happens. And it was only a little bit earlier in the week that we're talking about the cost of flights. Now, see that there's these cuts, I truly believe it is one of the things that, you know, that it makes the Northern Territory a little bit less livable. You know, if you're a young professional that's moved here for whatever job and you can't get home to go and see your family, let's say you're from Melbourne or Sydney or wherever, and you can't do it at an affordable price, makes it really difficult to stay here longer term. You know, then once you have kids and if you've chosen to make this your base for a long time, or you've grown up here and you can't actually travel away for a reasonable amount of money, it's just ridiculous. But then when you talk tourism, it adds a whole other element to it.
1: I mean, a huge concern.
2: Yeah, it's like clockwork. You can set your watch to it that this happens. Yeah. And I mean, so, correct me if I'm wrong, Robin, this Alice to Melbourne service, was that one of the new routes established under a government scheme as well as the Singapore to Darwin one? So both of them potentially done under the incentive scheme, and then they just pull out after a certain amount of time. It's outrageous.
3: And it's one of the reasons, just on the incentive scheme, it's one of the reasons why we're reframing it so there is a consequence for those sorts of actions. I think the previous scheme was, yes, we only pay for it if there's a bottom on a seat, which is the one consolation, so it's not money up front and no matter what. Yep. But there's no ability to feed into decision-making because there's no consequence for a decision to pull out. So I think the thing with the Singapore route, there are daily flights to Singapore with Singapore Airlines and they do a fantastic job for the territory.
0: Yeah, bloody expensive though. Depending on when you go, I looked yesterday and thought, all right, no, I'm not taking a family of four to Singapore.
2: No holidays.
3: So the other thing
1: is, too, Sydney, it's the same amount of time
3: on
1: a plane.
3: Yeah. I think that's one of the other challenges. We are, and I say it quite often, an international flight away from most of our capital cities. The good news is Aero Dili, which started flying last week into Darwin, they have a Singapore, so you can go Dili, Darwin, Dili, Singapore. So there's some good routes there. They also go to Malaysia and to Bali, and that's been something that's been taken up with robust enthusiasm by many Territorians, which is great. But it's an incredibly disappointing decision from Qantas. I mean, I keep reminding them what the NT in their name stands for because I think sometimes most of the time they don't seem to remember that. But I think at a time when the Territory is on the verge of something amazing. There is so much happening here. It's a really poor decision at a really bad time.
0: So what can we do differently to either, you know, to try to lower the cost of airfares or to try to, I know that we always talk about population growth, right? Like that's obviously, you know, that's long term. That's what we need to do. That means we get more bums on seats. But is there a way, we talk a lot about the fees to fly in and out of the Darwin Airport, and you and I spoke about this earlier in the week, Robin. We also talk about cabotage and there's lots of different elements. What could we be doing slightly differently for Territorians if the federal government was truly serious about regional Australia and really developing regional Australia? What could we be doing differently, not only here in the Northern Territory, but more broadly across regional parts of Australia to try to make flying a little bit more affordable for people that live in regional Australia?
3: I think this is a big country and much of it covers vast distances between major centres, so not necessarily capitals, but major centres into the east coast and into the west coast. And I think that as the federal government absolutely has a role to play into assisting in subsidising regional airlines, and given that they are the ones who oversight routes and regulations and contracts with airports, that they have the levers that we currently don't have, which makes it really difficult. I get it. Demand, you've got to cover your costs, airports, that they have the levers that we currently don't have, which makes it really difficult. I get it. Demand, you've got to

0: flu and what they did, that they have to actually back in regional Australia because that is the backbone of our country and that's what we need to be focusing on.
1: I mean, we had a travel agent get in contact with us earlier in the week who said, I regularly create holiday packages for visitors wanting to experience the top end. Now, Lisa said, over the past 2 months alone, I've received approximately 10 inquiries from people interested in spending 5 or more nights in Darwin and surrounding regions. These visitors are excited about coming to the Northern Territory and they're looking at packages that support our local tourism operators. Unfortunately, that conversation often changes once they discuss flights. Now, she's given us a recent example and said today she was working with a family of five who wanted to visit for 6 nights, including accommodation, car hire and day tours. The total land package came to $3,500. However, when they looked at flights from Melbourne, the cheapest available return fares were approximately $1,200 per person. And those flights were not even direct. The direct flights were more like $1,800 per person. That was for travel 2 weeks from now. You know, when you actually consider that as a family of five, that's totally unaffordable.
0: Yeah, and I have challenged that those last minute seat availabilities because the plane is full, they charge more. If you're talking about economics and you're talking about covering your costs, if the plane is full, you have already done that. And so to actually escalate a fare to $2,000 one way simply because there's only a couple of seats left just defies logic.
1: It's bullshit. I'll say it. It's absolute bullshit. I just think, honestly, they're taking the piss and they're not respecting people in regional parts of Australia when we've got no other, like there's no other option. I look at the poor people in Alice Springs yesterday, you know, seeing those vox pops on the ABC News last night after this announcement was made, and you think there's poor Daniel Rochford who's been standing up for Central Australia for goodness knows how long through the thick and thin of what's gone on over recent years, really promoting that place and trying his best to get people to go there.
0: And it's working.
1: 100%.
0: People are wanting to come and there's that whole longevity piece
1: around. But they can't bloody afford to fly there.
0: The longevity piece with airlines, take that leap of faith.
1: Yep.
0: Just work with us. Give it time to settle in. I'm told that what it takes to settle a route is minimum 12 months, 2 years more likely, which is why we back in with the support in the funding scheme. None of them are giving it that length of time.
2: Have you had feedback in terms of, have you been consulting with the airlines in terms of that changes you want to make to that scheme to ensure that there is some kind of penalty if they pull out within that time frame? Because my concern around that is if it's obviously outside of a realm that they're willing to play in, then they don't even come at all.
0: We're definitely flagging it that there'll be an expectation of a consequence, and I've been very vocal in my discussions around cabotage, and there are international flights, airlines who are interested in being able to land in Darwin and then go beyond Darwin and pick up passengers.
1: So why is it not happening?
0: Well, it's a federal thing. Yeah, but so we need to put it to the federal government to get an approved cabotage flight. To do that, we need an airline to commit. And we had a couple who were in discussions with who have placed those discussions on hold pending resolution of the fuel situation on the back of the Middle East crisis, which has slowed things down. But there's very definitely an interest because to them it makes sense. It actually makes their packages available for their residents coming into Australia more attractive as well.
2: Is there interest from the federal ministers? I mean, you know, you see ministers from the Commonwealth having beautiful sunset drinks at Uluru, you know. That would be great if they took a bit of interest in making this happen.
0: Yeah, well, there's a capacity. We already have the mechanism to be able to do it, so we have to present them with one that's definite, this is what we want to do, and then progress it.
1: So once this fuel thing settles down, Robin,
0: I'm hopeful.
1: You reckon you're going to be able to make it happen?
0: I'm very hopeful, yes.
1: We'll hold you to that. We'll keep chasing.
3: Katie, just on that as well, like I've put in submissions to both inquiries around both intrastate within the territory and interstate, particularly my electorate. You know, there's very, very expensive flights one way, you know, only for an hour and 20 minutes. And you can fly, unfortunately, to places like Sydney cheaper from Darwin. So having that, you know, accessibility is really important. Keeping people here, people being able to access friends and

0: family both ways. You know, people want to visit outside the territory, we want people to come into the territory. Really, really important. I met with Qantas just 3 weeks ago. To my plea and my pledge was, please do not forget that Northern Territory is part of Qantas's history. This is the reason why Qantas was established, to service the Northern Territory and Queensland. Obviously it's gone much bigger than that over the years, which is fantastic, but please do not forget us because of our small population and our vast geography that we do need to cover. So that was my
1: lot,
0: pledge,
1: doesn't it, where you get all sorts of businesses where they start somewhere and they're the heart of their business is that small community that they start in, and then they're very successful and then they forget where they came from.
2: Can't forget where you came from. You can never forget that.
0: That's it.
2: Hey, I'm going to take a really quick break. 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
2: You are listening to 360. It is the week that was. It's just 18 minutes away from 10 o'clock. Now, we know throughout this week we've been talking fairly extensively about the PPSOs, the public safety officers. They're going to be hitting the streets from Monday next week, and the government says that safety is going to be elevated across the territory as a result of the PPSOs starting. So it follows the graduation of the first squad at the Police College today. 21 new recruits are going to hit the ground for their first shifts on Monday. We spoke to the Assistant Commissioner, Brendan Muldoon, earlier in the week, and he said that, they're really excited about these PPSOs getting on the beat and getting out there. And they'll be spread about a bit by the sounds of it. Some here in Darwin. I think there's a few going to Alice Springs. And some apparently in Katherine as well. Look, I really hope that they are going to have an impact. I hope that what we're going to see is some of that antisocial behaviour, that public drinking, minimised, because you've got people out there liaising, you know, with those that are doing that. But also in our public housing, you know, we've seen some terrible behaviour in public housing and indeed on our public buses. So very hopeful that it's going to make a difference. But as with everything, only time will tell, I suppose.
0: That's it, Katie. And I'm quite interested because obviously the graduations today for those positions, have they landed their entitlements? Because whilst they're trained in a shorter amount of time than a fully qualified constable, they do have partial powers of that because of the reduced training. We understand they will be carrying guns. We understand that as well. My understanding is that they will not have any housing entitlement. So whilst they now sit under the police force badge, they will not be afforded the same entitlements as police officers. So I think that still hasn't quite landed from my understanding. Be very happy to be corrected by the police minister if that's the case. So, you know, doing kind of pseudo duties of police officers but not having the full entitlements is also a big issue of questioning from our team. But again, happy to be corrected if that has been addressed. But we will see what the response is from the public around those positions. The 21 officers, I think there's 220 positions have been promised by the Chief Minister. I'm not sure how long she's calculated that, over what, 10 years or something, but that's my understanding.
1: Well, it's actually there'll be 2 years, Selena. So
0: 2 years for 220 officers.
1: Yeah, so within the next 2 years, we'll have them on the ground. So the next squads are coming through. Look, it's really exciting. And I think the real question is, does it make a difference? Yeah, it does. Visibility is critical. And I think just as an example, it's kind of a bit of a left field example, but I know for a fact that when you put the mobile CCTV units into an area, the antisocial behaviour drops off really
2: quickly. I don't know.
1: Quickly.
2: I've seen people drinking across the road from those blame teams before.
1: People
2: who've
1: had...
0: I
1: can tell you from the experience here in this electorate that people who've had hotspot areas and we've liaised with police and they've deployed them, it has actually been beneficial. I think community safety policing is in place in Victoria, and if you go down to the mall in Victoria, you see those community safety police officers patrolling up and down. It's very visible presence, and visibility is critical, and people who can actually respond to a situation as it's happening. So, and a number of the transit officers have come into the training program. They're really excited at the opportunity that this has given them for the longevity of their career. I think that having people visibly on the ground, we know when we had police officers on Segways through the mall, it was a really great...
2: Where are those Segways?
1: I know, I don't know.
2: Yeah,
1: are they all in
2: question.
1: Storage?
2: Yeah, I don't know.
0: Come on, you need to ask your colleague.
10: They're always posing for photos.
0: Should we be able to tell us?
10: Hunters loved it.
1: But just seeing those people there and knowing that they're there, it makes a huge difference because it creates that direct connection with community. The work that's been done with some of the programs, so for example the public response units that have been working alongside police, particularly around antisocial behaviour, having these groups on the ground, the first 21 recruits today, it's absolutely exciting for the Territory because it's going to mean that we can actually get police back on the beat, which is where most people believe that they should be.
0: And Katie, my understanding is also that those PPSOs will only be deployed in urban areas. So we've asked questions from our team. Will there also be some of our regions and remote areas that will also benefit from these new positions? At the moment, it's a no. So we'll be continuing to ask that, you know, particularly as the next squad is recruited too, because that'll be important to know if we're talking about safety for the whole of the Northern Territory, not just for some parts of the Territory. I think that's really important for the government to take note of. And, you know, last week it was interesting on your show here, Katie, I asked Marie-Claire Boothby what kind of community solutions that are coming from, you know, her as the member for Brennan and other parts of her team, because we can't just rely on the police. The police do a phenomenal job. It's a bloody tough job. It's not a job that anyone and everyone can do. So my hat's off to our men and women in blue and all of the support staff behind them in police, because it is a tough job. Even at the best of times, it's tough, particularly at those traumatic and really horrible days that our police officers experience. But it would be really important to see some other support for police that isn't just about loading on police, but also community solutions, other ways to address community concerns around safety. I think that there needs to be a broader conversation. We've seen the request in Catherine, support for the community of Catherine that has been made directly from the Mayor of Catherine to the Chief Minister, who is the Police Minister, Leah Finocchiaro, and that's just been completely brushed aside. So more concerns are being raised about how do we get those community solutions supported, activated,
2: totally
0: and
2: get
0: allow
2: that.
0: The support for
2: I totally
0: police
2: get
0: to do
2: that.
0: Their
2: and
0: jobs
2: I do
0: as
2: think,
0: well.
2: You know, like I do think that's part of the conversation. But I guess for, you know, many would argue that for the last 8 years we've had some of, you know, that discussion. That was certainly the tack that the former Labor government took. And it didn't work in a lot of ways. You know, a lot of people felt like things weren't safe and they weren't, you know, there weren't enough police on the beat, there weren't enough police around. I do definitely think that there needs to be, you know, some community-led solution, no doubt about it. But I absolutely feel like, you know, I know for myself, I think you want those police out on the beat.
0: Yeah. Oh, yeah, I'm not saying that. There should be a balance.
10: It's like seeing that uniform. Obviously, we've seen the different iterations. We've seen the private security come on board because obviously there was that gap in the need for, especially around the CBD or some of those major centres. But I think it really is having that uniform, that visible presence seems to make more of a difference, at least for people, how they feel, because that is a big part. We've talked a lot about the perception of crime and how people are feeling. The stats may claim one thing, but when people are being affected by crime or they're feeling threatened, then they feel like there is a problem. So having that visible presence, it's critical, I think, is important.
1: Yeah. And I think, on
10: you know,
1: the,
10: helps general duties go about doing other investigations as well. These guys are dealing with that as well.
1: I think the community aspect is that there's a lot of work that happens outside of police. And I think that one of the things that we are working really hard, and certainly in the Children's and Families Department, is how do we work with our non-government organisations, how do we work with communities to create those opportunities so that they're empowered to step in and be the leaders and be the mentors in their community to really send the message that this kind of behaviour that's creating all sorts of challenges for every Territorian is not normal. It's not okay. There are other alternatives. Creating job pathways is really important. Creating mentor programs is really important. There's some fantastic work being done in communities by a number of smaller organisations in particular, creating micro-businesses where people are now financially independent. There's a huge amount of work to be done, and it's not, you know, it'd be great if we could wave a wand and it all rectified tomorrow, but it does take time, and I think all of the elements working together. I can just actually just clarify on the housing situation.
0: Yeah,
1: so
0: great, thank you.
1: Certainly there's a housing allowance offered to Catherine and Alice Springs PPSOs,
0: okay.
1: But for the in the urban areas, because
0: but
1: it's not the, it's
0: Springs,
1: not the same role as you would get if you're a full police officer, but they get the packaging, the salaries and the, that were negotiated as part of this. It's a very attractive thing. They obviously get all of the same sorts of allowances if they're working night shifts, etc., etc.
10: There's a bit of a career pathway as well.
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2: Well, it is just 5 minutes away from 10 o'clock. And if you've just joined us, you've missed an hour of power. That's for sure. We've got the opposition leader, Selena Yubo. We've also got the Minister for Trade, Asian Relations and various other portfolios, Robin Carl, and, of course, Kathleen Gazzola. Now, we're going to talk petrol prices, but we've pretty much run out of time. And there is so much on this weekend. And I know that that you mob certainly get out to lots and lots of different events. Catherine is where it's at this weekend, Selena.
0: It absolutely is, Katie. So Catherine is turning 100 this coming
2: Happy
0: week.
2: Birthday.
0: Happy birthday, K-Town. There are some phenomenal events that are being scattered throughout the next month, essentially, to celebrate the 100-year gazettal of Catherine Town. First event kicks off tonight, so I'll be there for that, which will be great. And there's an awesome event that's in my electorate of Arnhem, Leland Falls in Nipmuluk National Park. Edith Falls is the other name for that. So if you're around or you think you have something to do with the family, you want to brave the cool water of that beautiful falls, then there is a family fun day on Sunday. Oh, that sounds
10: like
0: nice
10: that
0: little rhyme,
10: that
0: doesn't
10: stuff,
0: it?
10: Yeah,
0: cool
10: yeah
0: it, it is. Cold. Even cold. Though the days can be hot, that water is very, very cool. And there's little fish that will nibble your feet. So if you're prepared for that, family fun day between 10 a.m. and 4 p.m. This Sunday. Great, great event. Very excited to support that. That's being put on by Parks and Wildlife. So big hats off to that team. And then throughout the next week, there'll be some fantastic events in Catherine. Yeah. So if you're looking for something fun to do, school holidays, get on board. Let's put some internal tourism out there. Come and support us in Catherine. And for everyone who's gearing up for the big celebrations, really looking forward to helping to celebrate Catherine's 100 years.
2: Yeah, it should be good fun and plenty on in your electorate as well, Robin.
1: Massive weekend, Katie. So we've got the Kindness Shake Festival on Saturday down at the waterfront. It kicks off around about 4 o'clock, which is a fantastic initiative that grew out of a group of international students reaching out to help each other during COVID, and it's just become this amazing movement of reminding people that being kind is a really good thing to do. And then, of course, we have the Beer Can Regatta on Sunday down at Mindle Beach, which is also a massive event, and we're expecting big crowds for that. Laurie Zio and I get to judge the sandcastle competition.
0: Oh,
1: I
0: that's
1: don't
0: gonna
1: like
0: be tough.
1: I don't like judging things.
2: But, I was gonna say.
1: Somebody has to do it, and we did it last year and we survived, so we thought we'd give it a go again.
2: Yeah. Oh, good fun. Well, Kathleen and I are wondering whether the Mix 104.9 boat that Alex Duffy from Breakfast has put together, whether it's going to float or not.
10: It's going to be interesting to see, that's for
2: probably
10: sure.
2: Probably not. Fingers
10: crossed. I think there's going to be some last minute kind of building going on.
2: Exactly. Well, that is all we've got time for this morning. Opposition Leader Selena Yubo, thank you so much for your time.
0: Thank you, Katie.
2: And the CLP Minister for Trade, Business and Asian Relations, Robin Carl, thank you for your time.
1: Thanks, Katie, and happy Friday
2: happy
1: to everybody.
2: Happy Friday. And Kathleen, well, stick around. She's going to give us the latest in local news very shortly. 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
29: 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Has to be Harvey Norman Darwin.
22: In the heart of Darwin City, there's one place that's been bringing the vibes for over 25 years. Shenanigans. Whether you're a diehard fan or just love the atmosphere, Shags is your home for EPL, AFL and NRL, and heaps more. 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
7: Morning, I'm Brit Aylin. The Prime Minister says bosses should treat their employees kindly if they want to duck out of work to catch the Socceroos game today. Anthony Albanese telling the ABC it's a big one for the country.
8: I'm sure the whole of Australia will be cheering on the Socceroos. They've done so well up to now. All we need is a draw, but a win would be nice.
7: It comes as the PM's flagged stricter rules for tech companies, particularly when it comes to violent material and dangerous AI. The federal government's looking to clamp down harder on harmful content and potentially introduce even tougher social media laws for young people. To Venezuela now, where around 3,000 families have lost their homes after a pair of deadly earthquakes. 188 people have been confirmed dead and another 1,500 injured, while many are still missing. But Canberra says it has no reports at this stage of any Australians being impacted. Back home, a fresh shark sightings forced swimmers out of the water at Bondi Beach for the fourth day in a row. Authorities have now closed all beaches in Sydney's east as a precaution. If you've ever wondered whether your petrol pump's displaying the right numbers, you could be onto something. A national audit of more than 400 servos has found almost 1 in 20 pumps are inaccurate and dispensing less fuel than what's displayed on the screen. And the stars of the live-action Moana movie have hit the blue carpet in Sydney overnight. Dwayne The Rock Johnson telling Nine he's proud that the film has so much cultural representation.
9: And just how cool it is that we can represent our Polynesian culture in this big way on the biggest platform in the world, which is the silver screen. It's the best, man. And to play a character and have so much fun.
7: In sport, the Socceroos will announce their starting 11 for today's World Cup blockbuster against Paraguay right before kickoff. Coach Tony Popovich has come under fire during the week for benching both goal scorers in the win over Turkey. And these fans have some advice for him.
11: Start our paddle, start Irukunda, and we'll get this done.
12: And he's definitely going to start Irukunda because we're LA United guys. Yeah.
13: He's going to start Irukunda.
12: Yes.
13: That's what he's going to do.
7: The game gets underway in around 2 hours. And that's the latest in news and sport.
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2: Checking those tides, and we are expecting a high tide of 5.19 metres at 3 o'clock this arvo. The weather forecast, it's sunny out there, light winds, 32 the expected top in the city, 33 for the rural area, 31 degrees today in Katherine. Those temperatures across the top end right now in Katherine sitting on 23 degrees. Darwin City right now on 25, and out in Berry Springs we're currently on 26.
21: Katie Wolf, covering the issues that are important to you.
2: Well, there's plenty happening around the place this morning. It's been a very busy morning. If you missed the week that was, well, definitely worth going back and having a listen a little bit later today. But joining me in the studio right now with the latest in local news, it is our very own Kathleen Gazzola. Good morning, Kat.
10: Hello again.
2: Now, plenty making news headlines as always.
10: Mm-hmm. It's been a very busy week in news. A woman is in a serious condition after an alleged domestic violence assault in Darwin. Police say a 46-year-old man assaulted his 48-year-old partner about 7:20 Wednesday night, where she walked from a house along Trail Road to a servo in Ludmilla with serious head injuries. Members of the public assisted the woman until emergency services took her to hospital, where she remains in a serious but stable condition, and the man was arrested. Any witnesses are urged to contact police on 131 444. If you or someone you know is experiencing domestic violence, contact Lifeline on 131 114. A man has been arrested in Palmerston in relation to alleged child grooming and child abuse offences. NT Police and the Australian Federal Police searched the 28-year-old Bakewell home on Wednesday after receiving intelligence from the Australian Centre to Counter Child Exploitation that he'd been allegedly grooming a 13-year-old child online. Upon the search, police allegedly located evidence on devices, including material relating to child abuse offences on encrypted applications and AI-generated chat platforms. The man is facing a string of charges, including two counts of using a carriage service to transmit child abuse material, and is due to appear in court in August. The Territory's newest frontline officers will soon be ready for duty. 21 police public safety officers will be graduating today, with six deployed to Alice Springs, two to Katherine, and the remainder to Darwin after completing specialist training in conflict resolution, community engagement, defence tactics and firearms. The new officers will provide support to sworn police members and contribute to an increased visible police presence across Territory communities. And with Territory Day fast approaching, prisoner work crews are preparing to support post-celebration cleanup efforts, according to the government, to help clean up fireworks debris and help keep communities clean and safe. According to the CLP, prisoner work parties delivered more than $2.7 million in value to Territory taxpayers this financial year. In the last quarter alone, prisoners delivered more than 24,000 hours of community work, generating approximately $600,000 in economic value to the Territory.
2: Now, Kathleen, a bit of behind the scenes here at the radio station today. Long ago when you started here at 360, I think it was December last year, we had a laugh about the fact that, you know, you owned a lot of suits and where would you wear those once you were now working on radio. And I was like, oh, we're going to have to do Power Suit Friday.
10: Yes.
2: Well, it's taken us about 6 months to get to Power Suit Friday. And today we're rocking our power suits. You've got like the full-blown power suit red.
10: Yep, I stand out from a distance.
2: Standing out. I've got like a light blue one, like yes. I work for the Liberal Party.
10: Well, yes, you could say that mine's very much a Labor red, but very much not showing any allegiance colours.
2: No, definitely not. More just what we had in the cupboard. And Dan, well, he's got his suit on with a T-shirt underneath, so it's very like Miami Vice.
10: Correct, but I think that's coming back in vogue.
2: It is. Yes. It certainly is. Tani is rocking a beautiful tan power suit.
10: Yes. Very
2: and she,
10: trend.
2: Much like you, you know, her job prior to coming back here was with the Today Show. So you and her just look like you're wearing your usual outfits, basically.
10: I did have to dust mine off, pulling it out of the cupboard. Yes, it's been a little while since I pulled it on.
2: Well, in our old building, it was cold all the time. Yeah. So I used to wear my suit very often, but now I can't because it's a little bit warmer. Anyway,
10: I was able to jog across the grass to the copy stop wearing my full jacket. It's quite beautiful out there. So that
2: looks
10: was okay.
2: Beautiful. Well, look, to anybody listening this morning, if you want to suss out our outfits, you'll be able to see we're having a bit of fun before we got on air this morning. We made the Minister, Robin Carl, get involved in
10: good
2: it
10: sport.
2: As well. Jump on the Mix 1049 Instagram page and you'll be able to see our outfits. Now, one of our very good friends here at the station who works at our sister station, I turned up this morning to find Zai puffing on a durry downstairs in a Donald Trump suit.
10: It's very on message. Got the hat, got the blue was and the very, white with the red tie.
2: Very funny. Yes. I could not stop laughing.
10: He rocks it well. He rocks it well.
2: And you know what? Like sometimes you just got to have a bit of fun at work. So I reckon each month we need to find something like a new theme. So to our listeners, if you've got any theme that you reckon we should... We should go with, I'm laughing because one of our other...
10: Sam's walked through the door, he's rocked it on too.
2: One of our other mates.
10: It's cottoned on. It's good. It's good. I'm not sure I'll be as excited about anything else, let's face it.
2: No, but you know, if anybody's got any suggestions of what we should wear on some other Friday,
10: yes.
2: You know, I was thinking maybe...
10: Achievable things, please. Nothing like, you know... anything but clothes Friday or something like that. We're not doing that. All right? Let's just bear that in mind.
2: And maybe our listeners want to join the fun.
10: We are professional journalists.
2: Maybe they want to join the fun. You know, maybe they would like to do Power Suit Friday one day in their roles as school teachers or working as...
10: Send us a photo. photo and your email because it can't come through on the phone. Yeah,
2: absolutely. Yes. Kathleen, thank you.
10: thank you.
2: As I said, if you want to check out our outfits, jump on the Mix 1049 Instagram page and you'll be able to find them on there.
10: Woo-woo.
2: Thanks, Kat. Now, coming your way in a few minutes' time, we're actually going to be catching up with Effie Zahos, Nine News Money Editor, because we know that it was the most talked about part of the federal budget. And thanks to a deal with the Greens, the Labor government's signature budget legislation passed the Parliament yesterday. It means that changes to capital gains tax and negative gearing are going to come into place after July 1, 2027. Now, we've spoken a bit about this on the show, about what it means for Australian businesses, but to explain what it really means to mums and dads, well, Effie's going to be joining us on the show in about 10 minutes' time. Also coming your way this hour, as the opposition leader Selena Yubo mentioned, we know that Catherine is gearing up for a huge week of celebrations as the town marks its 100th birthday, Territory Day on July 1. And it's going to it's going to be a massive weekend this weekend. There is a lot happening throughout this week. So we're going to find out exactly what's going on when we catch up with the mayor of Catherine, Joanna Holden. Also coming your way this hour, though, the CEO of swimming here in the Northern Territory, Warren Dobson, is going to be joining us with Northern Territory swimmer Sarah Hancock. Now, as I understand it, Sarah's been selected to swim at the Pan Pacific Games in California. So we'll find out a little bit more about that as well this hour. If you've got something on your mind that you reckon we need to know about, send us a message, give us a call. We always love to hear from you.
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2: 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If you do want to send us a message this morning, 0499 711 360. Now, there are plenty coming through, and I've got an email that actually came through that said, "Good morning, Katie and Kat. So the opposition said sorry. Is that it? No repercussions," says that message. Yeah, look, I don't know that it cuts it for a lot of listeners or a lot of Territorians this morning. And I do believe that there will be, you know, like the issue's not going to disappear. It's simply not going to disappear. There'll be plenty more said about it. I'm sure of that. And if there's one thing that I'm certain of, you know, people will still be doing some digging to make sure that you know, that fuel card hasn't been used inappropriately or anything like that. And I know that that certainly the opposition leader saying that they have gone through those records through the Legislative Assembly, etc., and that there is no evidence of that. Now, other messages coming through saying it's not transparency or fronting up after the cover-up has been exposed. And that is the other thing that quite a few of you are saying, and that's the sentiment. And we did put that to the opposition leader earlier this morning. You know, would you have actually come out and spoken about it had it not been revealed in the media? Another message here: if the opposition can't decide to properly declare a minor matter in a timely manner, how can they expect to govern the people if they can't govern themselves? Another one here: Selena Emanuel should have been up front. Trying to hide it is the same as lying. To quote Pauline, fire the liar, says that message. Another one here that says, can you ask, do international drivers have to do a driving test as well when they're allowed to drive on Northern Territory roads? As I'm sure there are so many on the roads that shouldn't have been allowed to drive. We drive 10 to 12 hours a day to see so many accidents and really unsafe drivers. Yeah, and Selena, you should have been held accountable, says that one. Another one here that says, good morning, Katie. It seems the automatic Brown debacle, meaning Manuel Brown debacle, has uncovered yet more. He said, she said, Selena Yubo's BS rhetoric of moving forward, we will be open and honest. Sorry, but why were you and Manuel not open and honest at the time? Surely the incumbent government has all the details with regards to where, when litres used, registration numbers, etc., etc. So here we go again. Sorry for this, but we'll be better till next time! Exclamation marks. I seem to remember Selena doing something similar. Seems that accountability is only required if you're not a public servant, says M in Darwin. Yeah, you're right, M. There was a situation earlier in the year, I think it was, or was it towards the end of last year? We were talking about the private driver and whether that was being used appropriately as well. Another one coming through here that says, hi, Katie and Kat, we can't blame the Labor police lying to us when Albo sets the standards. That one there from Dave from Marara. And he said, also, I'd like to remind Selena that the standard she walks past is the standard she accepts. Another one here, this time from the Gons. And Gons says, good morning, Katie. Misuse of the fuel card seems very questionable by Selena. And under the Gunner government, the first parliamentarian credit card users are no longer required to provide receipts. If you remember, Katie, that was the door to every questionable. That opens the door to every questionable card use. Gons, thank you for that that message. And look, I can see from the text messages coming through this morning that, you know, you guys don't feel as though a sorry is good enough. You know, you don't feel as though what's happened here is good enough, and you feel as though the opposition leader should have been open and upfront right from the get-go. I totally agree. I think that if there's one thing that I know from politics and one thing that I've learnt over the years is that everything ends up coming out when you talk about politics, when something goes wrong, when someone does the wrong thing. You can't cover it up. You can't hide it. It's always going to come out. And that is exactly what's happened here. I think the concerning part is that Manuel Brown has has actually been upfront and said that to the opposition leader, Selena Yubo. Selena has said she should have then been open and upfront about it, and she's apologised that she wasn't. But whether you accept that and whether you think that that is good enough is a whole other matter. You know, the situation that we are in, though, now, at this point in time, is unless, you know, one of them stands down, then there's no out. You know, they are the elected officials, and that is how it is. But, you know, it's whether people actually remember these kinds of things as well when the time comes to vote. And maybe some of you are furious about it. Maybe some of you aren't that concerned about it. I don't know. But certainly on our text line this morning, people are pretty fired up. Now, other messages coming through here. There's one here that says, oh, my goodness, Katie, does Selena think that we are dumb, gaslighting at its highest level? Another one here that says, what an absolute waste of airtime having, yet again, having to listen to the so-called honourable members rorting, telling lies and covering up blatant acts. No wonder Territorians are sick and tired of the duopoly. There's one here that says, hi, Katie, the hen house is going off this morning. Another one that said, Federal Labor has cooked our goose. One here that says, good morning, Katie, Rob in K-Town. Katie, the hens were getting rowdy on the week that was. There's plenty of other messages coming through this morning. There's a lot going on. Now, unfortunately, it sounds as though there's been a bit of a time mix-up with Effie Zahos, so we'll see what we can do, whether we're able to get her on the show at some point this morning. But don't worry, there's still plenty for us to talk about and plenty for us to cover off today. I'm going to take a bit of a break, though. When we come back, we are indeed going to head on down to Catherine, and we'll be catching up with Joanna Holden and finding out what is on for the weekend. I know they've got so much lined up to celebrate their massive, massive birthday. So that'll be coming your way very shortly right here on Mix.

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7: Well, it is 28 minutes after 10 o'clock. That number, if you'd like to call through today, we'd love to hear from you. 8941 1049. You can also send us a message if you'd like to. 0499 711 360. Now, we know that Catherine is gearing up for a huge week of celebrations as the town marks its 100th birthday. Now, we know there is a lot organised, and I think the best person really to tell us exactly what is happening over the next few days is the Mayor of Catherine, Joanna Holden. Good morning to you.
8: Good morning, Katie. How are you this morning?
7: I am very good. How are you guys going in Catherine? Pumped, no doubt?
8: Oh, I am so excited, but I've got to tell you, I'm putting the multivitamins, I'm dropping them into me every morning because I think I'm going to need a lot of energy for the next week.
7: I love it. I used to make sure I had a Barocca each day to ensure that I had the energy and that I didn't get sick when I knew I was going to have a big week, Joanna.
8: Alrighty, well, I'll be straight after this. I'll be over to Woolies and I'm going to grab some of those Baroccas, Katie. I appreciate that advice. Thank you very much.
7: How good. Tell me what's on for the big celebrations.
8: Katie, just, I'm so excited. I don't know how to express that. But tonight we're kicking it all off. We're launching it with Drinks on the Bridge this evening. So that's the railway bridge here in Catherine. And I have to say, it is one of the most sublime events you will ever attend. It is just beautiful to be on that bridge in the dry season and watch the sunset over our river. Is a fantastic thing to experience.
7: How nice. Have you ever done anything like that before in terms of having those drinks on the bridge, or is it something that's, you know, that's going to be really sort of out of the ordinary?
8: So the KCPA here in Catherine, they have been doing it for a couple of years now, mm-hmm. But this year they have actually delivered it as part of our centenary celebration. So brought it forward a little bit, I think. It's normally a little bit later. So, yeah.
7: And what else have you got lined up? I know that that obviously Territory Day is already a huge event, but how much bigger is it going to become when it also marks Catherine turning 100?
8: It is going to be huge, Katie, but I'll come to that in a minute. Tomorrow we've got our sports day on, starting at 11:30 p.m. We've got Liesl Jones and Clarence CJ McCarthy Grogan,
7: yep.
8: who is a renowned Paralympian. They will be there. They'll be doing some speeches, question and answer time. And then At 1 o'clock, we have the great tug of war, which I'm very disappointed to hear you're not coming down to challenge me, Katie.
7: I'm very disappointed. I don't know if I'd be real helpful, Joanna. My upper body strength is not that good.
8: And I'll keep. Oh, yeah, I don't know about mine either, but I can certainly put my butt on the ground and keep it there. And then on Sunday, we have the Lillian Family Fun Day brought to us by Parks and Wildlife. Thank you very much. Mm-hmm. And that's starting at 10 a.m. There'll be a jumping crocodile and a whole range of activities happening out there. And then on Wednesday, the 1st of July, our 100-year celebration is going to be absolutely huge. We are going to have Jem Casadaly, Dylan Wright, Tom Curtin all performing, and we're going to have MC Amy Hetherington. I don't know if anybody has been to see Amy Hetherington perform, but she is very, very funny.
7: She's good fun, no doubt about that. How wonderful. Now, we've had a bit of conjecture in here in the studio over recent days. Joanna, is there a Northern Territory song? Is there a song that you would say is the Territory song?
8: Oh, that's a good question. Can I put it out to the team? I've actually I'm in the room with a few of my councils here.
7: Yeah.
8: This councillor's here this morning, Katie. So let me see. Is there a song that's a Territory song? Is there a song that we know that is symbolic of the Territory? I think Lee Kernaghan, She Came Down From Up Near Catherine's probably the best.
7: Oh, that'd be a good one. That should definitely be the song for you guys, shouldn't it? Well, but it sounds like you're going to have fantastic musos performing as well.
8: Some of us performing. Look, I think there's definitely some characters with me this morning that could definitely put on a good performance.
7: I love it. Hey,
8: Katie, just two, back to 1 July. We've got our centenary bar at $30 a ticket.
7: Yep.
8: All the proceeds from the tickets are going to the Catherine Museum, so people want to get online and grab themselves a ticket. We will be auctioning off the KC100 number plate.
7: Yep.
8: There'll be a few other pieces up for auction. I'm going to say there's some paintings there from a very awesome artist that I might be related to.
7: Oh.
8: And then on the 4th of July, we have got the Show and Shine and the Teddy Bears Picnic at 9 a.m. at the Catherine Museum. And then we have our street parade at 2 p.m. And then followed by a fair on Railway Terrace. What did you get back as ideas for my float, Katie?
7: Oh, for your float? I don't know if anybody ended up messaging through with ideas for the float. What did you decide on?
8: I think I'm being thrown on the back of a truck.
7: That sounds fun. That'll be good.
8: Yeah, can't wait.
7: Joanna, tell me, on a serious note, I mean, we know you just mentioned this a moment ago, there's that live auction supporting the Catherine Museum. How important is it in preserving Catherine's history as a town, you know, as it continues to grow, in terms of raising that money for the museum?
8: Look, Katie, I think it's essential that the future generations understand how awesome I will have been as a mayor. That's the first thing. And that's why we've got to preserve the museum. But no, look, I think they always say you need to understand where you came from to know where you are going to. So I think in terms of the museum, preserving our history, to remind our community how resilient we are, how we, you know, we had people come here with a vision to create this community and to grow this community, and that's what the museum is all about, reminding us that we're building on what the people that came before us have done.
7: Yeah. And what do you think makes Catherine such an incredible place? I mean, as you sort of reflect on this 100 years, what do you think makes Catherine different to anywhere else and just makes it what it is?
8: Katie, I think it is the people. The people in Catherine make Catherine. We have this extraordinary landscape that we live in, which is absolutely magnificent. But fundamentally, it is the people that are there with their hand out to help you when you need it the most. It is the people that are there to make you laugh when you need to. It's the people that come together to preserve, things like the museum or support the museum. It is the people of the town that make it different.
7: Yeah. Hey, before I let you go, for anybody listening who might be thinking about making the trip down to, from Darwin to Catherine, what would you say to them in terms of getting there for these celebrations?
8: I think they'd be mad not to be here, Katie. The school holidays, where else would you want to be in Australia? A week of celebration, celebrating 100 years of one of the most unique places in Australia.
7: Good stuff. Well, Joanna Holden, sounds like it is going to
8: be a week of celebration, celebrating 100 years of one of the most unique places in Australia.
7: Good stuff. Well, Joanna Holden, sounds like

0: Yes. Yep.
1: That's good. Good to hear. Well, Joanna Holden, good to catch up with you, the Mayor of Katherine. Hope you have a fantastic weekend and a fantastic remainder of the week next week.
0: No worries. Thank you, Katie. You
1: Thank
0: too.
1: You. Thanks so much. That's Joanna Holden there. She is indeed the Mayor of Katherine. Sounds like it's going to be a huge... huge week and so much on to celebrate Katherine turning the big 100. So exciting stuff. Now, there is plenty happening around the Northern Territory today, and I just want to take you across to an announcement or to a press release sent by the Minister for Corrections. He's also the Deputy Chief Minister, Jared Maley, and he says that the government's prisoner work parties have delivered more than $2.7 million in value to Territory taxpayers this financial year while helping communities to recover from severe weather events and supporting vulnerable Territorians. So the program forms part of the CLP government's commitment to making communities safer, reducing reoffending, and ensuring taxpayers receive value for money. So as part of this, low and open security prisoners have contributed thousands of hours to community service work across Greater Darwin, Katherine, and Alice Springs, supporting disaster preparedness, recovery operations, and community maintenance projects. In the last quarter alone, prisoners delivered more than 24,000 hours of community work, generating approximately $600,000 in economic value for the Territory. Now, if you're wondering why I paused there, I was just making sure I had that number right. 24,000 hours. I mean, that is quite a phenomenal amount. So essentially what the Minister is saying is that the program's also reached a significant milestone with the introduction of the first female community service work party in Alice Springs following the opening of the dedicated women's facility. So six women are currently participating in that program, undertaking grounds maintenance projects across Alice Springs while building practical skills and work readiness. And these women have completed the white card training and are currently working towards a Certificate 1 in conservation and ecosystem management, providing valuable qualifications that can support future employment opportunities. Now, we did catch up with one of the acting deputy commissioner last week, who'd spoken to us about some of those rehab programs and some of the different programs that prisoners are able to be involved in. And I know that some people were sort of messaging through going, nah, just needs to be hard labour, that's it. I get it, right? But you also need to make sure that when prisoners come out that they are better people, that, you know, that they're employable, that they're able to get out there and get a job. And I know that there would be plenty of prisoners who've done the wrong thing on numerous occasions, no doubt about that. But there'll be some others, you know, who may have stuffed up a few times, 100%, you know, they need to do the time. We speak about that very often. But if there are ways that then they're able to get on track and be rehabilitated and become functioning members of the community, surely that is a good thing. Now, I do think that this is, you know, this sounds like a positive thing. The fact that in the last quarter alone, prisoners have delivered more than 24,000 hours of community work, generating approximately $600,000 in economic value for the Territory, that does sound like a positive. And these programs forming part of that commitment, the government says, to making communities safer, reducing reoffending, and ensuring taxpayers receive value for money. And again, I do think that is an incredibly important part of it. But what they've also said is that the work parties made a significant contribution during the recent severe weather events. So working alongside the Northern Territory Emergency Service, as well as defence personnel and land councils, ahead of Tropical Cyclone Narelle, prisoner work crews in Katherine filled 925 sandbags in a single afternoon to help protect critical community infrastructure. They later assisted with recovery efforts, removing debris and flood-damaged materials, as well as helping to restore community facilities. In Alice Springs, prisoners delivered 1,700 sandbags to protect the hospital and nearby homes before supporting cleanup efforts following flash flooding. In the Greater Darwin area, prison work parties and correctional officers assisted with emergency relief operations, helping to establish education centres at the Darwin Showgrounds and Bachelor Institute of Indigenous Tertiary Education following an emergency situation in the Daly River region. And prisoners also provided lawn mowing and yard maintenance services for local councils and vulnerable residents, including pensioners and those living with a disability.

0: And you might recall when that stopped, when they did have sort of a shortage and they weren't able to deliver some of those programs, or certainly, you know, the program where they're out mowing lawns for seniors, we heard from a few seniors who were quite upset that it wasn't happening, and it was something that had made a big difference to their lives in terms of being able to assist them. So we'd spoken about it fairly extensively on the show, and it sounds like that is absolutely back in full swing again. We'd spoken about that when it did get re-implemented. But in some ways, you know, we're hearing then that some of these prisoners are having a meaningful impact on the community. And I do think that that is a good thing, to have that value in yourself and that value in the work that you're doing to help others. Now, just want to take you through to a little bit of information coming through from the City of Darwin. And the City of Darwin say that they're pleased to welcome Clarence McCarthy-Grogan, CJ McCarthy-Grogan, as the newly elected member for the Chan Ward. So Clarence joins the City of Darwin following the recent Chan Ward by-election, which was held after the resignation of former councillor Ed Smelt, who was elected as the member for Nightcliff. The Lord Mayor Peter Stiles saying that CJ would bring valuable experience and perspective to the City of Darwin, and said local government plays a vital role in the daily lives of residents, and elected members have an important responsibility in helping to guide the future of our city. He says, I look forward to working with Clarence as he represents the Chan Ward community and contributes to the City of Darwin's vision for a vibrant, inclusive and connected capital city. So we caught up with CJ about a week and a half ago, I reckon it was, and spoke to him about this new role and how he's feeling. He said he's really excited to get in there and get stuck into that work. So I believe the process now, he'll be formally inducted to the City of Darwin at the next ordinary council meeting, which is Tuesday the 30th of June. So this coming Tuesday. And Chan Ward is made up of suburbs, the suburbs of Ludmilla, East Point, Fanny Bay, Nightcliff, Coconut Grove, Milner, Rapid Creek and Jingley. So there you go. We're going to take a quick break. When we come back, we'll be talking swimming and some of the wonderful stuff that's happening here in the Northern Territory. We're also, next hour, going to make sure that we whip around the nation. I know there's been plenty of discussion about Karl Stefanovic, so we'll take you to the latest there. Lots on today. If you want to message us, we always love to hear from you.
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0: You are listening to Mix 104.9's 360. Now, there's always plenty happening in here, and there is always a lot happening when it comes to the Northern Territory swimmers. They really do punch above their weight nationally. And joining us on the show this morning is the CEO of NT Swimming, Warren Dobson. Good morning to you.
11: Good morning, Katie. Good to hear you again.
0: Yeah, good to see you in the studio. And, well, sensational swimmer, Sarah Hancock, good morning to you. Lovely to have you in the studio. Now, Warren, I might go to you first. The swimmers have just come back from the Australian swimming trials. How'd they go?
11: Yeah, really good. The trials is sort of the culmination of all the effort that they put in throughout the year. It's the biggest event on the Swimming Australia calendar. So we had a record 19 swimmers go down to Australian multi-class age and open earlier in the year on the Gold Coast.
0: But yep.
11: We had three head down to Sydney for Australian trials this year, and they did really, really well.
0: Talk
11: especially
0: me through
11: this
0: who went
11: young lady
0: and,
11: next
0: yeah,
11: to me. She did
0: great. Yeah, she's doing very well at the moment. Talk me through who went and how they went.
11: Sarah went, and yep. She won the 50 breaststroke overall.
0: Awesome.
11: So it's a fantastic achievement for a 16-year-old to be the best swimmer in the country
0: That's
11: at
0: amazing,
11: an open level.
0: Sarah, yeah.
11: And also finished third in the 100 breaststroke, which is another huge effort. And then we had James Smith and Bailey Young also go down there as well.
0: Yep.
11: So a couple of older boys.
0: Yeah.
11: Some of the younger guys qualified but decided to sit this one out.
0: Yep.
11: And focus on having a bit of a rest because it's been a big year.
0: Yeah, well, that's the thing. Sometimes it's hard to choose, you know, what carnivals you're going to go to and you know, there's a lot of training that goes into this sort of
11: huge
0: thing.
11: Amount, yep.
0: Sarah, you've obviously been training very hard. What events do you compete in?
12: I mainly compete in 100 breaststroke and 50 breaststroke.
0: Yep.
12: As well, 200 IM. And yeah.
0: What's your favourite?
12: Probably a 50 breaststroke.
0: Yeah. And is that the one you usually do the best at?
12: Probably 100.
0: 100,
12: Tell
0: me, what kind of, like, you know, you've also qualified, like, this is a really big deal. You've also qualified to go to the Pan Pacific Championships in California in late August. Like, that's massive. Yeah. That's a big international event. How much training goes into this?
12: Quite a bit. Like, I normally train 6 times a week and then I do two gym sessions as well, which is pretty good. Yeah.
0: I mean, 6 times a week. Lay it out for our listeners, though. I know what swimming's like.
12: Yeah.
0: That's like waking up at 5 o'clock in the morning, right?
12: Yeah.
0: How many hours are you swimming usually in the mornings?
12: For the mornings, we normally do an hour and a half. And then on Saturday mornings, we do 2 hours. And then in the afternoons, we do 2 hours as well. So, yeah.
0: You little champion. That's a lot of training. That's awesome. I love that, though. You've got to be really disciplined to be a swimmer, I reckon.
12: Yeah.
0: And, you know, you can't take any shortcuts when it comes to swimming, right? Like, you've got to train hard and the effort you put in is obviously enormous. You know, to be competing at that level and going across to California. Have you been to America before?
12: No.
0: Are you excited?
12: Yeah.
0: I reckon it'll be good shopping. Do you like shopping?
12: I love shopping.
0: Do you want? You know, with my daughter, when I take her away for sport, I'm like, oh, well, you know, a little treat. You get to go shopping as well. I hope you hold your dad to that.
11: Stay an extra couple of days.
0: So what will you be competing in over in California?
12: I'll just be competing in the 100 breast.
0: 100 breast. How good. Congratulations. That's a huge effort. And it's a huge effort while you're juggling school and everything as well.
12: Yeah.
0: So you must be pumped. I mean, Warren, it's great to see our Northern Territory swimmers competing at this level and doing so well, isn't it?
11: Oh, it's incredible. And it's the first time we've actually had a swimmer on the Australian team for 26 years.
0: 26 years?
11: That's actually trained here. And the last person we had was, at the time, Judith Green, now Judith O'Hearn, who won a gold medal at the Sydney Paralympics in the same category and same event that Sarah's swimming in. So the correlation there is quite cool. But
0: how awesome.
12: Yeah,
11: it's really, really good. And we've got a great group of young swimmers at the moment. And the program's working really well. And Sarah's had an incredible year.
0: Yeah, that's so good. Congratulations.
12: Thank you.
0: I mean, that is massive. And something that all Territorians, I think, can be really proud of, to know that we've got a young swimmer, 16 years old, is that right?
12: Yes.
0: At that level, that's incredible. I mean, Warren, when you look then at some of what has happened in the Northern Territory in recent years when it comes to swimming, there's been a real push to sort of, you know, to have athletes come here to the Northern Territory to train as well and to sort of show our territory swimmers that there's a lot of opportunity, right?
11: It's been huge the last couple of years. Last year we had, before the World Championships, we had the Australian open water team, the Australian Dolphins and the Australian Paradolphins all come and spend some time up here. In total, I think they were here for about 7 weeks. So a great opportunity. We've just had some high-performance guys come up throughout the entirety of May as well. Mm. And it's something we're working with the NT government to have the Australian teams and the whole entire high-performance unit come up here every year in the lead-up to Brisbane, which is just such a phenomenal opportunity, not only for swimming in the NT, but for sport in the NT. They're the most successful and popular Olympic sport in the country. And for them to base themselves here for the next 6 years is a huge opportunity.
0: I haven't been to the pool for a while, I'm happy to admit. Are they still building a gym? What's going on?
11: We're getting there, Katie. It's very, very slowly. There's been some hiccups along the way, but we've been talking to the right people in government, hopefully, over the last little while, and we're optimistic, optimistic that we'll get it done.
0: Let me know if there's anyone I need to ask some questions
11: for you. Well, we'll take that offline with you, absolutely.
0: No, I just think it's so important if there is ways that we can develop our young athletes in the Northern Territory, but if there's opportunities that we can have as well as Territorians to have athletes from other locations here to train and to show our kids what they can be. I just think that's such an important thing to do for any sport.
11: It opens us up to being a high-performance hub, you know, for Australia with the wet weather climate the hot weather climate. It's just such a huge opportunity in the sports sphere, but also economically, having all these teams, not only from Australia, but internationally, realise that Darwin is a place that can accommodate them in that high-performance space is huge.
0: So what's next? I mean, aside from Sarah heading to the Parapan Packs, what other carnivals have you got coming up?
11: Well, we literally just finished a four-day Fueling the Ochre Flame swim camp, which we had 70 kids from across the NT come up and spend 4 days of training and racing at Parap. So that finished yesterday, and I think Sarah was pretty it was a huge day yesterday. It was fantastic, the atmosphere of having those 70 kids and 13 coaches, and I think by the time the session finished, there was probably about 40-odd parents yelling and screaming at the kids in a good way to swim down the pool faster. But that was great. And everyone got on really, really well, and to have all those kids from, you know, remote places from across the NT come here and experience that as well is fantastic for them. But moving forward, I'm actually heard your interview with the mayor from Catherine. I'm actually heading down tomorrow to Indel, interview Liesl and CJ, so that'll be great. And it just keeps going on. There's a lot going on, and hopefully school sports coming up at the end of July down in Melbourne, and that'll be a great trip as well.
0: Well, it sounds like we'll catch up a little bit more often. Okay. And Sarah, I'd like to catch up with you again before you head away. We'll try and get you, you know, a morning off school, organise an interview when you're meant to be at school. Hey, good to catch up with you both, Warren and Sarah. Thank you so much for joining us in the studio. Thank you. You are listening to Mix 1049's 360. It is just 6 minutes away from 11 o'clock.

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5: Morning, I'm Britt Aylin. With around an hour until kickoff, productivity is already beginning to dwindle across the nation as Aussies get ready to cheer on the Socceroos against Paraguay. Prime Minister Anthony Albanese says even he'll be cutting his meeting short.
6: I know that Australian workers will be, of course, very passionate about the Socceroos, and I know that Australian employers will be generous in their approach towards these things.
5: On the ABC there. The federal government's yet to confirm whether any Australians have been caught up in the deadly earthquakes in Venezuela, with DFAT on standby to assist any Aussies in need of help. 188 people have died so far, although there are fears that number could reach the thousands as search and rescue efforts continue. Sydney's Bondi Beach is now closed for the fourth day in a row after yet another shark sighting this morning. The alarm sounded at around 8 a.m. with swimmers quickly evacuated from the water. The construction industry is dealing with an alarming number of business closures as soaring costs continue to take their toll. There's been a 10% spike in construction firms shutting up shop in the first quarter of this year alone. Higher interest rates, building material costs, workforce shortages and supply chain disruptions are believed to be to blame. And Qantas has announced it'll be dropping a domestic route from October due to falling demand. Direct flights between Melbourne and Alice Springs will be suspended indefinitely, with passengers directed to stop over in either Sydney or Adelaide instead. Turning to sport now, and the Green and Gold Army is on the march to the Bay Arena Stadium for today's blockbuster World Cup clash. Our reporter John Michael is there.
7: Socceroos fans have flooded the streets of Santa Clara as we near kickoff in today's final group stage match. A draw or a win will guarantee the Aussies a spot in the knockout stage, but we could also get through with a loss if results go our way. And history is on Australia's side, having never lost to Paraguay in their 5 encounters.
5: And the Lions have dialed up their AFL Premiership defence with a win over the Swans at the Gabba, while the GWS Giants will step onto the MCG for the first time this season in tonight's clash with Hawthorn.
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8: Mix 104.9's Tides and Weather. Checking those tides, we are heading for a high tide of 5.19 metres at 3 o'clock this afternoon. And the weather forecast today, sunny out there with light winds, 32 the expected top in the city, 33 in the rural area, 31 degrees today in Katherine. Those temperatures across the top end, well, it is currently, let's take a closer look, it is currently sitting on 28 degrees in the rural area. In Darwin City, sitting on 27 degrees, and in Katherine, right now on 25.
9: Katie Wolf, covering the issues that are important to you.
8: Well, it is the final hour of the show for the week. It's been a busy, busy week, no doubt about that. And this morning's been incredibly busy. I am going to whip around the nation for you this hour and let you know what's making news headlines. Don't know if you are getting geared up for the soccer. We're watching it on the screens as we're in here in the studio. Kathleen Gazzola's in here with me.
10: Come on, boys. Yes.
8: Hey, how exciting. I love
10: it's
8: a bit of sport.
10: About 25 minutes until kickoff.
8: All right, 25 minutes. So it will kick off during the show. I promise to not just play music for the last hour of the show while also watching. I can do two things at once.
10: And maybe just, I don't know, do you need to give a warning that you could ruin it if people aren't able to watch it?
8: Oh, yeah, look, I suppose so. If you're listening this morning and you're not wanting to know the scores, well, obviously the whole game's not going to finish while I'm on air, so I won't totally spoil it for you.
10: True.
8: And I'll try not to, you know, give too crazy updates, but I'll let you know if we're doing all right. That'll be in the last half of the show.
10: Yeah, fair.
8: So I'll give you that
10: jam?
8: Oh, look, I like soccer because both my kids used to play soccer.
10: Sure.
8: So you learn to become, you know, you learn to know the rules on whatever. Yeah, but when I was a kid, I did play soccer.
10: So did I. Mm.
8: So I enjoy soccer. Yep. They made me go into goalkeeper when we went to the state titles one year.
10: Well, I'm not sure you're the right choice for a goalkeeper,
8: Wolfie. Well, we were getting absolutely punished in every game because I was playing for Northwest. Now, I don't know anybody that's a Queenslander that maybe went to the state titles in Queensland. You'll know that Northwest usually comes last, along with other parts of Central Queensland. So we're getting punished in all of our soccer games. So they
10: I
8: were
10: will
8: like,
10: say you're yeah. quick,
8: well,
10: and
8: like,
10: you have fast reaction time,
8: we're
10: but you're a bit short.
8: You from the middle to the goalkeeper. But
10: yeah.
8: I just threw my
10: fast
8: body
10: reaction,
8: around and
10: exactly.
8: tried to stop anything.
10: That's what. Your reach wouldn't have been great, but your speed probably helped you there.
8: Yeah, definitely didn't have the reach for it, but we'd reached the point where they were prepared to do anything to try not to get beaten by 10
10: you got to try something. Yeah.
8: Send us away for touch footy. Totally different story. We were guns at touch football.
10: Definitely.
8: And,
10: Rugby
8: played
10: league
8: for Queensland.
10: Country.
8: Yep, absolutely, you know. But anyway, that's my experience with soccer. So I do like watching the soccer. I am someone who prefers a bit of contact sport when I'm watching it on television. So I love the rugby league. I don't love the way the soccer players take their dives and they act.
10: Me. And you can tell that the Australians aren't very good at lying about it. They're not very good actors because it's just not in our nature to fake it.
8: Exactly.
10: Whereas, you know, some of those countries from the Northern Hemisphere, you're like, get up. Oh, my God. And you're lying there for like seconds and seconds and you're just like, stop it.
8: Do you know what I find funny? If you watch the soccer and you see people taking a dive like that, then you go watch like the State of Origin and you've got players pretending that they're not concussed because they don't want to go
10: exactly.
8: off the field.
10: You're a rugby league family. We're a union family. So, you know, watching the scrums and those big fellas hit up the tackles, you're just like, and then you watch soccer and you're,
8: come on, boys.
10: Yeah. I mean, the Aussies, as I said, you know, we don't like to take the dives. We'll try, but you can just tell you're not convincing.
8: Yeah. We're not as committed as we need to be.
10: That's right. Yeah, exactly.
8: Oh, well, it's going to be interesting. So 11:30, I believe, is when that kickoff happens. So we'll keep an eye on that. And I did love one of the players had come out and been like, oh, you know, have the day off school, have the day off work, make sure you watched it. I thought, yeah, that's one thing I'd take the day off is to watch some sport.
10: Yeah, and I absolutely loved the Aussie supporters ahead of the, was it the previous game or the first game against Turkey that they were like walking up to the stadium and their chant was very good. It was very entertaining. That got a fair bit of coverage around the world. The Aussies are very cheeky. I probably won't say what they were saying on air, but yeah, it was pretty funny.
8: Now, I think Andrew, who used to be on the drive show for us, has just messaged through. He said, I'm a Queenslander. Andrew, are you listening from Mackay this morning? I know our listeners who miss you would love to hear that.
10: We're in opposing colours. than what we should be. I should be in the blue and you should be in the red.
8: That's all right. That's all right. We better get to the local news. What's making headlines this morning, Kat?
10: A woman is in a serious condition after an alleged domestic violence assault in Darwin. Police say a 46-year-old man assaulted his 48-year-old partner at about 7:20 on Wednesday night, where she walked from a house along Trower Road to a servo in Ludmilla with serious head injuries. Members of the public assisted the woman until emergency services took her to hospital, where she remains in a serious but stable condition, and the man has been arrested. Any witnesses are urged to contact police on 131 444. If you are someone you know is experiencing domestic violence, contact Lifeline. The Territory's newest frontline officers will soon be ready for duty. 21 police public safety officers will be graduating today, with 6 deployed to Alice Springs, 2 to Katherine, and the remainder to Darwin after completing specialist training in conflict resolution, community engagement, defence tactics and firearms. The new officers will provide support to sworn police members and contribute to an increased visible police presence across Territory communities. With Territory Day approaching, prisoner work crews are preparing to support post-celebration clean-up efforts, according to the government. They'll collect fireworks debris and help keep communities clean and safe. Prisoner work parties deliver more than $2.7 million in value to Territory taxpayers this financial year. In the last quarter alone, prisoners delivered more than 24,000 hours of community work, generating approximately $600,000 in economic value for the Territory.
8: I reckon that's actually a good story. You know,
10: I agree.
8: Yeah, I think it's a good thing to have, you know, and I know last week when we talked about some of those rehabilitation programs, we got a few messages through from listeners going, you know, if they're in jail, hard time, you know, don't let them do programs, and we're sort of, you know, quite firm on that. But look, I think if you can have people coming out better individuals, better people, that is certainly a good thing.
10: Well, it's the whole idea of repaying their debt to society.
8: That's exactly right.
10: You know? Like, instead of paying someone else to do that, these guys, girls as well, they will, the female prisoners for the first time, will be doing community service work through the Alice Springs Women's Correctional Centre. You know, that's all about giving back to the community, what they've done.
8: 100%. And, you know, I thought it was really good as well to read in that press release the work that they'd done throughout those flood events.
10: Yeah, absolutely.
8: So, you know, I'm really happy to give credit where it's due, and I do think that that is a good thing. But then when you look at the amount of money that's being saved as a result of that too, that's a positive.
10: Absolutely. And finally, the Northern Territory Fire and Emergency Services has welcomed the graduation of Recruit Squad 53, a group of dedicated new firefighters who are ready to serve the Territory. Having completed an intensive 20-week training program, the graduates will formally commence their service and enhance emergency response capabilities across the NT. 4 of the graduates will be based in Alice, whilst the remaining graduates will serve in Darwin.
8: Kathleen Gazzola, thanks so much for keeping us up to date with local news and rocking your power suit today.
10: Anytime.
8: Anytime. I know there's lots of people jumping online to have a look at our power suits. Please do. It's been a bit of fun and frivolity here at work. One of our mates on our sister station did dress in his Donald Trump suit. He still had to go and do an outside broadcast today, Zai. So he had to go and do a quick changeover.
10: Complete with the red hat.
8: A couple of the boys as well here at the station, though, they were clearly waiting to see if everybody did rock up in a power suit, and then they went to the car and got changed, which I just love. How fun. You know, you've got to have fun at work.
10: That's it. Exactly.
8: So it's been good. Bit of fun for us all. So if you do want to check out the power suits, well, head to the Mix 104.9 Instagram page and, of course, Facebook. Kathleen, thank you. Thanks so much for all your help this week.
10: Thank you.
8: It is just on 12 minutes after 11 o'clock. Now, Andrew, who used to do the drive home here on Mix and is now based in Mackay, he is messaging me this morning. He is listening. A big shout out to Andrew. He has said hello to all of his listeners. Breakfast show doing well at 4MK as well in Mackay. How good to hear from Andrew. We miss him here. He's a great bloke and wonderful at what he does. So good to hear from him. Andrew, you would have missed Power Suit Friday today. Remember when we did Troppo Fridays and we all dressed up? That was a lot of fun as well. Now, lots happening around the place this morning, and we will all be keeping an eye on the Socceroos from about 11:30. We're going to catch up with the Bureau of Meteorology in less than 10 minutes' time. Now, before then, the news headlines making, well, the news that's making headlines right around the nation, and it has done for probably the last 48 hours, is this news on Karl Stefanovic. Now, Sky News this morning reporting that Karl Stefanovic has broken his silence after the Nine Network confirmed that he will leave the channel immediately following his podcast with right-wing activist Tommy Robinson. Now, in a YouTube video shared shortly after Nine released its statement on Friday, Stefanovic, 51, declared he was free and thanked his fans for their support. He said, "So, I'm free, truly independent," he said, while sitting on a park bench in London. He said, "I didn't get the chance to thank my free-to-air audience for 21 great years, so thank you for riding the ups and downs." And the broadcaster thanked his former Nine colleagues, promising to ring them privately, but gave a special shout out to his Today co-host, Sarah Arbo. He said, "Sarah, look after everyone for me. I know they'll miss me desperately." He said, it was easy these last couple of days, but it wasn't easy these last couple of days, but we roll on. So here's what I believe in. The public deserve to hear perspectives." And he said, "This country was built by hardworking Aussies from all around the world, and they were bound by the same values but very different experiences." He said, "On my show, I've spoken to people who have different perspectives. He said, "I know that winds some people up, not wins. Sometimes I agree with everything a guest says, sometimes I don't. But importantly, you get to make up your mind. You have the right to hear from different voices." And he said, "Freedom of speech here and around the world is what this show is about. You don't have to listen to my show. You have the power. You're smart enough to make up your own minds." And Stefanovic then thanked his sponsors for standing by him, and said that he hopes that other proud sponsors will join the Karl Stefanovic podcast soon. And look, I think it's really interesting. I am of the view that he's wanted out for a little while. I feel as though once he started that podcast that he sort of wanted out and maybe didn't want to be at the Today Show anymore, but it was contractually quite difficult for him to get out. I don't think that he sort of went and interviewed somebody specifically to try and get himself kicked off the show, but I do feel as though it had reached a point, like everything, where there comes a time where, you know, that end is there, and it seems like that is what had happened for Karl. He was ready to move on to something different, and so they've parted ways. Now, I think it was quite difficult then for his co-host, Sarah Arbo. She was reportedly struggling to hold back tears while announcing that Karl Stefanovic was departing from the Today Show, with a six-word comment prompting viewers to believe it revealed her true feelings about her colleague's exit. The 39-year-old breakfast TV presenter appeared sombre as she addressed viewers on Friday morning, confirming that Stefanovic would not be returning to the Today Show or Nine. She said, "We know there has been a lot of speculation about Karl's future with the show, and this morning, we wanted to inform you that Karl will not be returning to the Today Show or to Nine." As Arbo became emotional, Stefanovic's fill-in co-host, Tom Steinford, steps in to continue that announcement, saying, "As you know, he has been pursuing a podcast project independently of Nine for the past few months, and it's been decided that he will be injecting all of his energy and attention into doing that, as doing both is no longer possible." And Arbo continued telling viewers just how significant Stefanovic's departure would be. She said, "Karl has, of course, woken up with Today for 21 years. So we know this is a huge change for our viewers and, of course, for us, not just here on the desk but behind the scenes, because there's a big team that puts this beautiful show together for you every day. He's our mate, he's our colleague, and it goes without saying that Karl's presence will be missed." Pausing briefly and appearing to laugh through her emotion, Arbo said, "Two decades is a long time." And the simple remark quickly resonated with viewers, many taking to social media to speculate. It reflected her disappointment over the way Stefanovic's departure had unfolded. Sarah Arbo saying that two decades is a long time stuck with me. It's interesting that she said that. That's, you know, one of the comments that somebody had said. And look, again, I think it's really, to me, I think it had reached a point where he needed a change. He's ready to do his own thing. That's what he's going to do now. And it'll be interesting to see, what happens next. But look, I watched one of his podcasts, it would have been a couple of weeks ago. It was when the federal government had sort of initially decided to make these changes around the taxation and capital gains tax for housing. And what I actually thought he did really well, and it's something that we try to do on this show every week, even with the week that was, is he had somebody on who was very like pro the changes. He had somebody on who was totally against the changes. And I actually thought he did a good job at bringing both of those opinions to the fore. And, you know, you might not agree with every interview he does. I know that for a lot of our loyal listeners to this show as well, you might not agree with every interview that we do. And sometimes you might think, goodness me, Wolfie, why have you got this person on? But then, you know, we interview somebody else whose opinion you may agree with entirely. But I firmly believe that you, as our listeners, are smart enough to make up your own minds about who you think is doing the right thing, who you think's doing the wrong thing, whether you agree with policies that are implemented, whether you agree with the way in which government funding's being spent. But it's my job to try to bring all of those opinions to you and all of those interviews to you, and let you then make up your own minds. And if we try to get rid of, you know, opinions that aren't the same as ours, or if we try to not interview people because we're worried that that opinion might be too strong or different, then we're shutting down that debate. And I actually think that that's what we've seen happen over recent years in Australia, and it's really annoyed people. You know, you want to actually hear opinions that are different to your own. You want to make sure that you are, you know, that you can be part of that discussion, whether you like everything that the other person's saying or not. You try your best to be respectful, though. Anyway, send us a message if you'd like. There's always plenty coming through on the text line. I'll get to those shortly. We'll take a really quick break, though. When we come back, we are going to catch up with the Bureau of Meteorology.
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8: It is just on 22 minutes after 11 o'clock. Love to hear from you this morning. If you've got something on your mind, send us a message. The text line number is 0499 711 360. But joining us live on the line to talk more about the weather, it is Jess Lingard from the Bureau of Meteorology. Good morning, Jess.
19: Good morning, Katie.
8: Jess, it's been an interesting week. It felt like it was really quite cool early on. Then it's sort of been quite windy. What's going on with the weather?
19: It certainly has been, and unfortunately it's all to do with weather systems in the southern parts of Australia. So there's a fairly decent-sized high-pressure system, and that has resulted in some stronger winds across the top end. They're also a little bit more easterly, which is why those temperatures haven't been dropping down quite as cool overnight. We did all right last night, dropping down to 20.4 degrees, but we can do better for this time of year. Unfortunately, we're not going to be able to do better for at least another week or so. We've still got those easterly winds, still got that moisture coming in from the Gulf. And in fact, into next week, we could see some of those weak Gulf lines making their way across the top end and delivering a very light little morning shower into the city. So that's sort of Tuesday, Wednesday, Thursday next week. We'll be keeping an eye on the radar to watch those Gulf lines as they do move across. Today, though, and across the weekend, we've got some sunny conditions for Darwin, a top of 32 degrees. Mostly sunny tomorrow, a top of 31, and another 31-degree day on Sunday. Elsewhere throughout the top end, we've got a 32-degree day today for Howard Springs and Coolalinga, 33 degrees in Noonamar and Berry Springs, and a mostly sunny day today for Catherine, a top of 31 degrees.
8: Well, Jess, the timing's probably not a bad thing. If there is potentially a bit of rain about Tuesday, Wednesday, Thursday, because we're all letting our firecrackers off on Wednesday, and so hopefully that means that it's low fire danger or a little bit better, you know, in terms of the weather, and, you know, maybe not seeing quite so many fires if people do the right thing.
19: Well, potentially, yes, because we do have sort of slightly increased humidity. It is going to take a little more work to get a fire going as opposed to if it was a really dry wind and, and, you know, it had been dry for a while. The environment was a lot, you know, dried out.
8: Yeah.
19: So maybe that's good news, but I like to hope that all of you guys can just
8: do the right thing
19: and set them off safely, of course.
8: I agree.
19: That would be our number one priority.
8: I totally agree with you, Jess. Hey, one of the other things that that people have been talking about as well over the last few days is with that wind about, I know there's lots of people that have been wanting to, you know, to get out on the harbour and go fishing, but it's maybe not been such good conditions.
19: No, that's right. So we have had some fresher winds recently. And as I said, that's because of that strong high moving over southeastern Australia. The winds over the northern and western waters from Sunday should start to ease because that ridge of high pressure is going to be moving further to the east. So hopefully a little bit of relief on the second half of the weekend.
8: Well, Jess Lingard, it is always good to catch up with you and find out what's going on with the weather. Thank you, as always, for your time.
19: You're very welcome. Have a wonderful weekend.
8: You too. Thank you. It is just 26 minutes after 11 o'clock and we are still going to whip around the nation this hour, but I just want to take you across to a story in the Northern Territory News today. And, well, it's being reported that there's been a crackdown on traffic offending, which has caught five separate unlicensed drunk drivers who attempted to flee from police, all in a single evening. So the Northern Territory Police arrested four adult males in Alice Springs and one in Tennant Creek in relation to the alleged serious traffic offending on Thursday. During two of the car chases with police, tyre spikes had to be used to stop the vehicles. Police allege a 51-year-old man returned a high-range blood alcohol reading nearly 4.5 times the legal limit and also tested positive for cannabis. Another man, 29, allegedly returned a medium-range drink driving test and also showed cannabis in his system. And a 28-year-old man allegedly returned a high-range blood alcohol reading more than four times the legal limit. A 28-year-old woman also returned a high-range reading, and another woman, 24, returned a medium-range test. None of the drivers held driver's licences. all are expected to face court today. And the Northern Territory Southern Watch Commander, Mark Watson, told the paper, "We're targeting traffic offending. We were targeting traffic offending last night, and all these alleged offenders failed to stop and decided to engage in pursuits with police. Obviously, their actions were quite risky, and it was great work by the officers involved to get them off the road." That is unbelievably stupid, isn't it? For people to be drinking, drunk drivers, then to be driving around. Then when the police try to stop you, you're trying to drive away. You know, yeah. Not good enough. Now, let me take you across to some of the messages coming through on the text line this morning. And there's one here that says, "Good morning, Katie. Rob in K-Town. Katie, the hens were getting rowdy on the week that was this morning." Now, if you missed the week that was earlier today and you want to go and take a listen, it is now up online on the Mix 1049 website and also on the iHeartRadio app. Peter in Howard Springs has messaged through. "Morning, Peter." It says, "Katie, the back gate of the hospital is 20 metres from the nearest road. They're arguing about petty cash," says Peter in Howard Springs. One from Robin in Malden. "Morning, Robin." And it says, "Hi, Katie. Having to catch public transport this morning, the Palmerston Interchange is soul-destroying from filth and drunks. How did we get to this? Have to walk half a mile to get into the shopping centre as they've closed most of the entrances. The bus stop in front of Coles defies filth. I'm lucky as I don't always have to use the bus, but might have to sooner or later. It is very depressing," says Robin in Malden. Robin, that is pretty gross stuff to hear, if those bus stops are disgustingly filthy. And I hope that somebody from, I don't know who's responsible for the cleaning of those, whether it comes under the Palmerston Council or whether it comes under the Department of Transport and Logistics, whoever it falls under, we do need to do better. But the point that you've made there as well about the shopping centre, you know, you can only get in through some entrances. It just sort of goes to the heart, doesn't it, of some of the antisocial behaviour that we've seen over recent years, and the fact that a number of different businesses have had to, you know, go to these different sort of measures to make sure that their staff are safe, to make sure that people are safe in the area. And we sort of reach the point in a lot of ways where then different areas are totally unactivated or deactivated, I guess is probably the right word, to deal with that antisocial behaviour. But what it means is, you know, for everybody that's sort of a law-abiding citizen that's, you know, wanting to get into the shopping centre or wanting to catch a bus or, you know, wanting to utilise that public transport, it becomes more difficult. And I do think there's a will at the moment from the Northern Territory government to try and make those changes. I don't know how long it's going to take, but we certainly, you know, need to push on and make sure that those changes are made. I don't know whether you think those PPSOs will make much of a difference, Robin, but I guess that's the aim as well, that they're out there, that they are certainly more visible so that we can get on top of some of this stuff. Now, there's another one here. "Good morning, Wolfie. Selena should go same crap over." "Good morning, Wolfie. Selena should go. Same crap cover-ups, just like under Gunner. Same old Labor, now she's in charge. Cover-ups and scandals continue. Territorians are sick to death of parasite politicians getting paid big bucks to talk garbage and achieve no positive outcomes. It doesn't pass the pub test. Don't let the door hit you on your butt on the way out," that one says. Another one here that says, "I'm interested to hear an update on the pepper spray trial. If it doesn't continue, do you have to hand back your pepper spray?" Now, we did ask the Chief Minister about this earlier on the earlier in the week, and she said that that certainly she's keen for it to continue on. And I think she'd said the sky didn't fall in, did it, as people had suggested that it would. And it's true. You know, people were saying, oh, there's this happen and that happen, and we're going to have all of these people that are sprayed in the faces that shouldn't be. And it really hasn't been the case. So I did ask the question earlier in the week as well, whether you have OC spray and whether you've found it useful. And I did get a few messages from some listeners saying that they do and that they take it with them sometimes if they're going out for a walk in the evening or very early in the morning. I think someone said that they actually have like a little belt, or I don't know whether it's a like a bit of a running belt where you put it in there. But definitely there's listeners who've been in contact with us that have said that they do have their OC spray and that they want it to continue. Haven't really had anyone contact me, but there's still time to say that you're unhappy with it and that you think it should end. Another one coming through, this one from Paul in Mille Lacs, and Paul had said, reminder, gold panning event at Pine Creek, 9 a.m. till about 2 p.m. Paul, that's tomorrow, isn't it? So there is so much on, and Paul, hope you bring up some gold. Hope you get a little bit of gold. So that's tomorrow at Pine Creek. That'll be wonderful, 9 until 2. Now, Ian's emailed through and said, we have a great song. It's called Our Territory by Peter Barnes. Also a great clip on YouTube. Peter Barnes also wrote, it's a great place and this northern land of mine, any would make a great Northern Territory anthem, says Ian. Ian, thank you, mate. I appreciate you getting in contact with us and sending that through. Now, Nunlina in Ludmilla. Good morning, Nunlina. It says, the NT News page 9 regarding MLA Mr Brown, there was no special taxpayer-funded driver arrangement. So does that mean a non-special taxpayer-funded driver was used, says Nunlina in Ludmilla. Another one here, one for the rev heads, Katie. The drags are on tomorrow off street from 12 p.m. Completion, racing of 6 p.m. BYO, okay, no glass. Bar and catering is available. It's only $15 admission. And this person says, better value than the supercars. Fastest motorsport on the planet. That one there, the drag's on tomorrow. Oh, my husband used to have a little drag car. When we had a baby, he had to give up on that dream, unfortunately. But I didn't make him. I'll just put that out there. But just didn't have the time to be able to work on it. But yeah, it is good fun out there at the drag. So I would say to anybody, definitely worth going and watching if you haven't been. Another one here. Good morning, Katie and Kathleen. Darby from the Doo. It sounds like you keep getting your tongue caught in your eye tooth and you can't see what you're saying. Darby, I've been struggling this morning, haven't I? I don't know why. I don't know why, but some mornings I do struggle to get my words out when I'm reading some of the articles that we get through. Now, we are going to take a bit of a break. When we come back, I will whip around the nation and hopefully I'll be able to do that without struggling through my words.
9: Katie Wolf is your voice in the territory.
8: What was your reaction to that the member for Arafura, Manuel Brown, had his licence suspended last year for speeding and the opposition leader didn't publicly disclose this?
20: I think worse, I suppose, at the end of the day, is the cover-up. Labor were pretty quick to yell and scream and try and crucify. I remember it was Josh. It's like the pot calling the kettle black, Katie.
8: I like Manuel. He's a nice man. And where it becomes an issue for me is not only that driver behaviour, but the cover-up. And then, has there been any use of a taxpayer-funded vehicle in an appropriate way?
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3: You are listening to Mix 104.9's 360. Now, if you're not wanting to know the score in the soccer, well, don't worry, it's still at nil all at the moment, so I can't reveal much. But, and suddenly, like, what, 3 minutes in or something? So 7 minutes in, very, very early days. But we will take you across to an article on Sky News where it is being reported that the Socceroos have kicked off their final World Cup group clash against Paraguay, needing a win or a draw to guarantee automatic progression to the knockout stage. So following that triumphant win and a loss, Australia sits narrowly above Paraguay in the tournament's Group D stage. Both Australia and Paraguay have accrued 3 points, meaning a loss for the Socceroos would greatly reduce their chances of moving forward in the tournament. So a win or a draw would automatically send the Socceroos through to the Cup's round of 32. However, the eight best third place finishers across the groups also make it to knockout stages, meaning that Australia still has a chance to play next week if it loses today. So we're going to all be keeping a very close eye on things. That game is underway at the moment, and Fox Sports Australia's evening editor, Max Lawton, has outlined what two major upsets in other groups meant for Australia's hopes to reach the knockout stages. So following South Africa's 1-0 upset over South Korea on Thursday, Lawton said there was still a strong chance of the Socceroos advancing. So it's going to be interesting to see what happens. We also know that that it was outlined that Ecuador's shock 2-1 victory over Germany has only added further pressure on Australia ahead of that clash. So it is underway right now, about 9 minutes in, and well, I've already said it, but I'll say it again. If you don't want to know, block your ears. It's nil all at the moment. So let me take you a little further around the nation now. And the big news, and we did talk about this earlier, is the fact that that Karl Stefanovic is now out. He's out of his job at on the Today Show. And it is being reported by the Courier Mail now that Nine couldn't continue to put up with Karl Stefanovic's increasingly right-wing antics because the broadcaster felt blindsided by the content in the first place. So News.com understands that Nine allowed Stefanovic to start his independent podcast in January on the understanding that he'd just be interviewing interesting people, politicians and celebrities. And it was pitched as a long-form interview-style show featuring conversations too raw for traditional TV, covering topics such as masculinity, geopolitics and success and failure. And the idea was that the show would be aimed mostly at men and feature Stefanovic's natural larrikin style, having fun with colourful characters, like a more Aussie version of the Joe Rogan Experience podcast. And there was no heads up about the I'm not right wing, I'm just right content, or what it's morphed into. Has been a shock internally. So News.com also understands that Stefanovic was repeatedly spoken to by the higher-ups at Nine about the podcast's increasingly controversial content to no avail. And if anything, as the success of the podcast grew, Stefanovic's behaviour became bolder and more brazen. And as he told News.com last week, it's my show, I can do whatever I want with it, and the criticism only feeds the publicity. I'm interested to hear from you. Have you listened to the podcast? I've only listened to a little bit of, like I said a little earlier, about one that he'd done on the housing situation. I have not seen this one that's apparently with the right-wing bloke. I've not listened to that. I know I'd seen a little bit of one that he'd done with Jacinta Price, a little bit of one that he'd done with Pauline Hanson. So I probably can't really say whether I think any of it goes too far because I've just not listened to enough of it. But yeah, it's going to be interesting, I guess, to see what comes next. But what I can say is he's certainly getting a lot of publicity. So I've no doubt there

be plenty of people probably listening to that podcast now. Now, let me take you across to the Australian newspaper, where it is being reported that Anthony Albanese has dismissed criticism of the government's handling of the most significant tax reforms to pass the parliament in 30 years, claiming people had to engage with the reality of the legislation's impacts. Since Treasurer Jim Chalmers handed down controversial changes to negative gearing and capital gains taxation on budget night, the government has backflipped on CGT concessions for small businesses, exemptions for taxes on discretionary trusts, and dumped sweeping ministerial powers included in the legislation. The government's also caved to the Greens' demands to clamp down on retirees wanting to borrow money to purchase residential property in order to pass the legislation through the Senate. But the Prime Minister claimed there had been substantial debate around the measures in the lead up to the budget, denying his government was causing confusion and anger by reworking the legislation on the run. In the lead up to the budget, he said, there was substantial debate already, which was spoken about intergenerational equity and the need to give young people a fair crack. He went on to say the details of the tax changes were kept secret, as is always the case, because you can't interfere with things that are market sensitive. So we did that. We then had an inquiry. That's further debate taking place about how we deal with startups and those issues, and that's why we're dealing with things in two tranches of legislation. Mr. Albanese said there was misinformation swirling around the impacts of the legislation and that people have to debate the reality of the reforms. He said what we've done is put forward sensible legislation that's modest, that protects existing negative properties, and you know what will happen now, that it's legislated, as some of the nonsense and scare campaigns will dissipate because people will be confronted with the reality. He went on to say people have to debate the reality, and the reality is the system was broken, and that's why I, as Prime Minister, have a responsibility when something is identified as broken to do my best to fix it, even if there's a political cost to that. Look, I would say if you're having to side with the Greens to get those changes across, you've got to start to scratch your head and wonder whether it is something that the majority want. I don't know where all of this is going to land for the Prime Minister when it comes to these tax changes, but I do think that it really contributes to some of the anger that people are feeling at the moment towards the federal government. And you know, then when you've got ministers all answering questions differently about what the changes are going to mean when it comes to the cost of property and you know, people's property values, and everybody's giving different answers, it starts to become really quite frustrating, I think, for everyday Aussies. But we'll wait and see what really happens next and how it all lands for him. Now, just taking you across to the Gold Coast Bulletin, where it's being reported that a Gold Coast man who was set up as the director of a fake dating agency that relived four lonely men of hundreds of thousands of dollars has been jailed for his role in the cruel scheme. So this Mermaid Beach man, Murray Hopper, 54, appeared in the Southport District Court where he pleaded guilty to three counts of money laundering recklessly and one of fraud to the value of at least $30,000. His offending occurred mostly between February 2021 and December 2022, but the Crown Prosecutor told the court that that Hopper, at the direction of the Benoa mother-daughter duo he knew, established two companies and a series of bank accounts for the purposes of operating a dating agency. It was called the Coaching Factory. And the aim for all four men who resided variously in Western Australia and Queensland were aged from their 50s to their 70s. And essentially newspaper ads were taken out plugging the services of this coaching agency. And once the men had expressed interest, they would then be contacted with
with a fictional match who would begin squeezing them for every for ever increasing amounts, and there would be a variety of membership accounts and service fees before the fictional match would then claim that she needed large sums of money to release her from a nursing contract so she could be with the complainant. So the four complainants apparently, well, there's these huge sums of cash, 90 grand, 42, 111, 343,000. And apparently this bloke was only held criminally liable for a bit less than two thirds of that. But he was using aliases. He acted as a concierge for an Innisfail man who was supposed to meet his fictional match then and fly from far north Queensland to the Gold Coast. It's pretty elaborate stuff and really horrible, horrible stuff, I think, when you're preying upon seniors and taking their money from them. And pretending that you've matched them up with somebody. I just think it's absolutely woeful. But another reminder to everybody, no matter what age you are or where you come from, to make sure that you're really, really careful. When people are asking you for money, don't pass it on. Do not give it to them. Now, just finally, the Cairns Post this morning reporting that three people have been charged after allegedly assaulting a man with a block of wood at a Manunda unit complex where he sustained life-changing injuries. So it happened a little earlier last month. Two men and a woman attended a property on James Street in Manunda where the 46-year-old man answered the door. Police allege that the 27-year-old woman and two men, aged 28 and 24, attended the unit complex where the man, 46, was allegedly struck on the head with a piece of timber after answering that door. The victim was initially transported to the Cairns Hospital with life-threatening injuries and sustained serious head injuries and was later flown to Townsville Hospital for treatment. It is understood that victim and the alleged assailants were not known to each other. Now, the 24-year-old man was charged with one count each of entering a premises with intent to commit and grievous bodily harm and was remanded to appear in court next month. The 27-year-old woman charged with one count of entering a premises and commit, and she appeared in court earlier this week. And a 28-year-old man charged with one count of entering a premises with intent to commit. So they've been remanded in custody to appear in the Cairns Magistrates Court. Sounds awful. Somebody rocking up, knocking on your door and then doing that to you. Absolutely awful stuff. And that story out of the Cairns Post, as I said. And that's really your whip around the nation for this morning. And that's just about it for us this morning as well. It's been another busy one. It always is. And Monday morning, no doubt going to be the same. We should, I believe, have the Chief Minister of the Northern Territory, Leo Fenocchiaro, on the show as we do on a Monday morning, chasing up a few other bits and pieces for Monday morning so that we can make sure it's a good one for you. But if you've got something on your mind between now and Monday, love to hear from you. Send us an email, 360@mix1049.com.au. Thanks so much for your company. Big thanks to Kathleen for all of her help this week as well. Music, it makes you feel good.

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6: Hi, I'm Britt Aylin. Socceroos fever has swept the nation as the Aussies hit the pitch for their clash with Paraguay. Our reporter John Michaels there.
7: The Aussies can guarantee a spot in the knockout round with a win or a draw over the South Americans, although we could still get through with a loss if results go our way. And there is plenty of support with a sea of green and gold flooding into the Bay Area Arena.
6: Back home, fans are out in force at live sites across the country, with crowds packing out the likes of Melbourne's Fed Square and Sydney's Darling Harbour, among other locations. There are concerns Australia's construction industry is in crisis. It's after a 10% spike in construction business closures in the first quarter of this year, as rising costs, worker shortages and supply chain issues continue to bite. Experts say the nation needs more than 300,000 additional infrastructure workers right now and a further 116,000 in housing. The Prime Minister says at this stage he doesn't know if any Australians have been impacted by those deadly earthquakes in Venezuela. At least 188 people are confirmed to have died so far, while around 3,000 families have lost their homes.
8: This is one of the worst earthquakes that we've seen in recent times, with catastrophic human consequences, with a massive loss of life, but also massive infrastructure damage.
6: Anthony Albanese on the ABC there. And Apple has blamed the rising costs of memory and storage chips for a global price hike on iPads and MacBooks. Some products have gone up by nearly 20%. The tech company says the industry is facing an unprecedented challenge due to a surge in demand for chips to be used in AI data centres. In sports, Socceroos coach Tony Popovic has made six changes to the squad for today's match after last week's loss to the US. Nestori Urenkunda is back in the starting lineup, running out in the green and gold alongside Jackson Irvine and Connor Metcalf, while Christian Volpato and Lucas Harrington are making their debuts with the Aussies for today's match. And that's the latest in news and sport.
0: M-I-X.

No one believed it. No one would believe I would make it in today. Honestly, I kind of tried to sell my sickie as well a couple days ago. And then I actually went and got sick. Then I realized I actually had to come in because we've got a big show lined up. G'day there, you've got Luke here. The Socceroos are on! I'm your resident soccer expert. I don't like to toot my own horn about much, but I know football like anyone. Way more than anyone in the building combined. I am well and confident in saying that. And the Socceroos are playing their last group stage game of the World Cup so far. We're taking on Paraguay. It's the 38th minute right now. I'll be giving you updates as we go along. It's a big, big game for the Socceroos. I'll be telling you how the game's going so far. What does it mean if we do win? And there is plenty more happening all across the NT this weekend. We'll be going over that with a little bit of Michael Jackson. Right after this, taking us back to the 80s. Hey, if your boss isn't letting you watch the Socceroos, I think we need to call WorkSafe, because I don't think that's safe. It's definitely not Australian. If you're listening out there, let's go to the Socceroos!

0: Some Mick Jagger off of his solo project back in 85 here on Mix 104.9. Get up, Australia. It's a big day. You might be hearing some cheers in the background. It's because I've got the Socceroos game on, and I'm not apologising. I'm honestly, I don't mind. I'm not turning it down at all because it is a massive game for us. Obviously, the World Cup is going on, and this is the last game of the group stage. Now, I've had a lot of people ask me about what does this mean if we do draw, if we lose, what goes into it. Now, this World Cup's very different because there's a lot more teams. There's being a part of it, so a lot more teams are going to get through to the knockout stages, which is up next after this game. But if we do win or draw, we do secure second place in our group. We can't get first. That's already done and dusted. The US have already got that bagged with two wins already. So that is long gone. We can't get first. Second place, if we do win or draw, it would be great if we do, because then we verse either Iran, Belgium, or what's the third one? It's Iran, Belgium, or there's another team that I'm completely blanking on. But we are literally at the half right now. Halftime, 0-0 so far. If we do end up losing as well, it's a bit different, this World Cup, where we are going to be placed in a pool with all the other groups that have been playing, all the other teams, and all of their third place people, all the other teams that finished third, and whoever has the most points and the highest goal difference will go ahead. The top five out of those will go ahead into the knockout stages, so we have to wait till everyone else has played their games. But hopefully we do get a good matchup and we do get into the round of 13. It would be absolutely massive. I'm not just saying this because, oh, Australian, blah, blah, blah. I think we're beating Paraguay. Definitely at the moment we are. We've got more shots. We're doing better personally. But we could verse Egypt, Iran, or Belgium if we do win. So stay tuned for that one. 0-0 so far at the half, but we are looking good. Jordy Boss is looking great. Nestori and Kunda, look out for those ones. 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

0: Fleetwood Mac. The second half has started of Paraguay versus the Socceroos in the World Cup. But here, all across the weekend here at Mix 104.9, we've got so much stuff happening. Starting from tomorrow, we're going to be broadcasting live over at Paradise Nursery. They're having their end of financial year sale. So many giveaways. If you love your plants, bring down a trailer down there tomorrow. Sarah and Danksy will be broadcasting live down there. You can win yourself a bonsai. I actually checked out this bonsai tree, and I'm not much of a tree guy, but I love the idea of having a little bonsai just to snip every, you know, now and again, making sure it's all keeping well. But if you are wanting to swap out the plants with maybe some beach action, well, this Sunday is one of the best community events on the calendar. Of course, I'm talking about the Beer Can Regatta. It does return down at Mindle Beach. We've got somewhat of a boat. I mean, it's a boat-ish right now. It's looking just like a bunch of milk crates zip-tied together with a couple of cans taped together, zip-tied on the side. It's getting there. It looks more and more like a boat. We're calling it the Can New. So if you want to come and see us, hopefully win the Battle of Mindle. I don't think we're going to win. I'll be happy if the boat stays in four pieces. If it's three pieces, I'll be happy. I'll be more than happy with that. But I hope to see you down there. We're broadcasting live down there from 10 a.m. till 2 p.m. all weekend long here at Mix 104.9. We're going to be out and about. So make sure you stay tuned to our socials as well. 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

0: Richard Marx here on Mix 104.9. The score is still 0-0, Paraguay versus Australia, the last group stage game of the World Cup for us before we hopefully do make it into the knockout round, knock on wood. We'll be going over exactly how the game is going and what it is looking like right after this, and you can win yourself $250 to spend within Darwin City. How exactly? I'll let you know straight after this.
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13: Hello, I'm Fee Papel. Rescue crews in Venezuela are continuing to search for survivors following those earthquakes. 188 people are confirmed dead, at least 1,500 injured. Prime Minister Anthony Albanese telling the ABC it's not clear yet if any Australians have been caught up in the disaster.
14: This is one of the worst earthquakes that we've seen in recent times, with catastrophic human consequences.
13: A French national has been charged trying to bring a date rape drug into the country. A 31-year-old woman will front court in Perth today after she was allegedly caught trying to smuggle the drug inside a bottle of body wash when she arrived from Thailand. The Treasurer admits there's more work to do on tax reform. Changes to negative gearing and capital gains tax passed the Senate yesterday after Labor struck a deal with the Greens. Jim Chalmers telling the ABC it's a big first step.
15: It's the most important part of the most ambitious tax reforms in more than a quarter of a century.
13: A new report has found thousands of pets could die if fire ants spread across the country. The Australian Institute saying the invasive ants are well established in Queensland and have made their way to northern New South Wales. Experts say they could be an environmental and economic disaster for Australia. And King Charles has revealed what he paid the taxman last year. He's the first British monarch to reveal their tax bill, confirming he paid almost $25 million, while Prince William handed over almost $15 million. In sport, Aussies are glued to screens across the country watching the Socceroos play Paraguay. We're near the end of the first half, and at last check, the score was nil all. In AFL, round 16 continues tonight with the Hawks and the Giants, the Lions beating the Swans last night. And in the NRL, the Titans will be looking to make it two in a row when they battle the Bulldogs tonight. And the struggling Broncos will be looking to get their season back on track when they host the Roosters in the later game. That's the latest in news and sport.
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0: That low tide of 3.78 metres, we left at 9.45, so we're on our way to a high tide of 5.19 metres at 3pm this afternoon. A sunny one with some light winds, a dry season day expected, tops of 32 in the city, 33 in the rural area, and 31 in Katherine.

Some Matchbox 20 here on Mix 104.9. Just 9 minutes left of the Socceroos game. We are taking on Paraguay on our last group stage game. Currently 0-0 as we speak. Looking like we are hopefully getting through so far. Oh, Paraguay just had a really close shot. I'm watching the game right now. I've got it on the one on the TV. You can probably hear it in the background, to be honest. But it is looking like it's starting to heat up this game. It was very Australia-sided, but now it is starting to get a little bit antsy here and there. They are getting more possession. We're still leading them in shots. They've only had one shot on target the whole game. And we are looking more and more closer to the round of 32. All we have to do is draw against them. And all we have is 8 minutes away from that and extra time. And hopefully we do make that. Hey, if you want to go on a $250 shopping spree in Darwin City, you definitely want to be listening in right after, I think, the queen of World Cup songs. A little bit of Shakira. Oh, the Socceroos are on the attack. Oh, we nearly scored. Ooh, Geordie Boss. He's doing things to me. Whenever, whenever. Here on Mix 104.9.

0: Some Cyndi Lauper taking us back to 86 here on Mix 104.9, really showing her true colours. 89th minute right now of the Paraguay-Oz game. 0-0 so far, but all we do need is a draw. So we aren't looking very, very good. But someone that does tend to show her true colours, and definitely sometime during next week, is Big Boss Sarah. She will be out and about with Sarah's Dollar Drop. Your chance at 250 Darwin dollars. All you got to do is simply track her down in Darwin City and you could be walking away with that. What's a Darwin dollar? Well, it's 250 bucks you can spend within Darwin City. It is that simple, folks. And if you follow DCRA on their Instagram and Facebook, that's Darwin City Retailers Association. They usually like to drop a couple clues here and there. So make sure you really are keeping track of that because it's 250 bucks you can spend in Darwin City. I'm definitely not passing that up. In this economy, no way. Hey, we've got some Warren and UB40 right after this here on Mix.
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Some UB40 here on Mix 104.9. The final whistle has blown on our last group stage game, Australia versus Paraguay. It was a 0-0 draw. Now, that's not a bad thing. That's a great thing. We actually do get into the knockout rounds with that one. So the Socceroos are now into the round of 13. It's a great feeling. It really is such an amazing feeling. This is the second year in a row, the fourth time ever in history. I had a cheer button ready for you guys and everything, but I've just completely messed it up. So I hope all of Darwin is cheering right now because the Socceroos are into the knockout stages of the World Cup. Now we are looking to face one of three possible people. We are looking to face either Iran, which would be an... No match is easy, but I think that one is the easiest out of the three options. Then we have Egypt, which will be definitely a tough match. They have been playing quite good this year. And the big dogs, Belgium. It will all be decided tomorrow. They are playing their final game. So it's whoever comes second out of that group of three will be versing us. But the Socceroos! I think this is warranted. We didn't win the group, but we sure as hell feel like champions, don't we? How about we are the champions? By a little bit of Queen. I want all of Darwin singing this one for the Socceroos!

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0: Australian Crawl here on Mix 104.9. It's my time, folks. Hopefully you've had a lovely, lovely Friday. I know I definitely have with the Socceroos going through. I know I've talked about it for the past 2 hours, but it's every 4 years. You got to give a man a break, all right? I'm excited for the round of 32. We have about 8 days until we verse either Egypt, Iran, or Belgium. Make sure you stay in tune next week to Mix 104.9 because we will know tomorrow and I'll fill you in everything on Monday. Plus, next week it's Territory Day on Wednesday. It's crazy. It's come up so quickly. But make sure you also stay in tune to Mix 104.9 all weekend long. Tomorrow we're going to be down at Paradise Nursery and then on Sunday we're going to be down at the Beer Can Regatta. But I'm going to go help build this boat and make sure everything is all good. But that is my time, so see ya!
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9: Hey there, I'm Fee Papel. International rescue crews are heading to Venezuela to help with the efforts following the earthquakes. The death toll has risen to 235 with more than 1,500 people injured. Experts fear more than 10,000 people may have perished with the quakes causing dozens of buildings to collapse. The federal government is looking to take more control of social media. It wants to give users the ability to opt out of algorithms so we can choose what we look at. Anthony Albanese telling Nine he wants more accountability for big tech.
10: Any way that we can further strengthen the laws to make sure as well that if there are legal challenges, then they are strengthened, the opportunity of getting these laws upheld, and also make sure that we continue to hold these social media giants to account.
9: New South Wales police have found the body of a woman allegedly killed by her son. The 33-year-old charged 2 weeks ago after the 58-year-old woman failed to return to her home in Sydney. Police finding her body in the Blue Mountains this morning. The Cancer Council is encouraging Aussies to have screening for bowel cancer early. Experts say early detection is the best chance of beating the disease. They say recognising symptoms is very important, but getting them checked can make a massive difference. And beaches across Sydney's eastern suburbs have been closed for a fourth day after shark sightings. Drone footage identifying the latest shark as a bronze whaler. In sport, the blockbuster World Cup clash between Australia and Paraguay continues. The score going into the second half, nil all, with the Socceroos making six changes to the squad after last week's loss to the US. A short time ago, the score still nil all. In the AFL, it's a showdown between the Hawks and the Giants at the MCG. Last night, it was the Lions over the Swans. And NRL action continues tonight with the Gold Coast Titans taking on the Bulldogs before the Broncos host the Roosters. That's the latest in news and sport.
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2: Our high tide of 5.1 metres is set for 3 o'clock today. A low tide of 2.1 later on tonight, 10 o'clock. Sunny with light winds again today. This beautiful dry season weather is turning it on for us, and it should be like that for the rest of the weekend. Tops of 32 in the city, 33 in the rural, 31 in Katherine.
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0: Mix 104.9, it's just gone 20 past 2. Happy Friday, everyone, as we continue to work because I am not the winner of that 40 mil. apparently, they are still looking for the Aussie who bought a Powerball ticket. They have not had anyone come forward for the 40 million yet. Is it you? Have you checked your ticket? Go and do that. You could be taking the afternoon off work. No, the rest of us are going to continue through, but I have a massive afternoon. All week, we've been celebrating the start of the Darwin Cup Carnival, which is next weekend, and we're doing it with Silk Laser Clinics. Now, these guys know how to look after a lady and get them race ready. So they've been doing just that with me. But I've been passing on the savings to you guys and giving out, you know, vouchers along the week. But today is massive. And just because Silk Laser Clinics want to treat someone, by 4 o'clock, I am going to give away a full $1,000 Rejuvenate package for Silk Laser Clinics. So this has got, you know, all the little bits and bobs in it, HP Micro, the anti-aging peels, microneedling, to one person. But I'm going to open up the entire show, so anyone who calls through from now until 4 will go in the running for that full $1,000 Silk Laser Clinics voucher. So between now and 4 o'clock, you have to call. Just call at any time. I'll put your name in the running for it, and we will have a winner just before 4. Yeah. We're not going to do it too hard this Friday afternoon, I tell you. 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
2: 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Thanks to Murray.

what we are in love with Fridays. Oh, it's just got that feeling about it. And I'm also in love with the Mix 104.9 Power Suit team. 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And the entire team decided to dress up for the occasion. 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But you can just feel the energy. So we wanted to share it with you. Fridays, like I said, get a little bit wacky. We always love a little bit of a dress up, but power suits are my favourite. We are still taking many phone calls this afternoon to win this full $1,000 Rejuvenate package with Silk Laser Clinics. Julie, Carolina, Sinead, Tracy, Marie, you're all in the draw. There were just the calls I was able to take. 8941 1049 if you want to. Julie, Carolina, Sinead, Tracy, Marie, you're all in the draw. There were just the calls I was able to take. 8941 1049 if you want.

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1: Hope you're having a fantastic Friday. We're just a few minutes away from 3 o'clock now. Still plenty to get through before four. We are giving one lucky person the chance to win a $1,000 Rejuvenate package with Silk Laser Clinics. They're at Casuarina and Gateway. They're going to get you race season ready. Yes, that starts next weekend. Or if you just want to be pampered, everyone who calls through between now and 4 o'clock, I'll put you in the running for this $1,000 package. Carly, Shah, you're on the list. A few extra names there. Brett called to get brownie points with his missus. That will work. Everyone's in the running. So 8941-1049, you can call through. But guess what? The absolute last chance to be in the running for 10K. Oh, that is happening as well before 4 o'clock. I told you, it's going to be a massive afternoon. Listen out for that Aloe Black. I need a dollar. Well, thanks to Total World. News is next.
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10: Hey there, I'm Fee Papel. The Socceroos are through to the knockout stage of the World Cup after a tense nil-all draw with Paraguay in their final group game in California.
11: And there it is, another high point in the Socceroos World Cup journey. The third time they've qualified for the knockout phase.
10: That's the call on SBS. The draw is enough for the Aussies to finish second in Group D. When it comes to fighting extremism, ASIO thinks tech giants have a role to play. Boss Mike Burgess says it only takes a few clicks to see material that can quickly radicalise young people. The PM agreeing, saying it's not just violence that's the problem, it's also extreme pornography. The Treasurer doesn't think the government will regret the tax reforms come election time. Changes to capital gains tax and negative gearing passed the Senate yesterday with the help of the Greens. Jim Chalmers telling the ABC it won't be an issue come poll time.
12: Every time there's tax reform, people say the sky will fall in, people say that it is disastrous, but typically what happens in time is people look back on big tax reform and wonder what all of the fuss is about.
10: A Sydney woman has been arrested after the death of an elderly nursing home resident. The body of the 84-year-old woman found at an aged care facility overnight. A 53-year-old woman known to the victim has been taken into custody. And new anti-price gouging laws are set to kick in on Wednesday. Australia to become the first country in the world to put supermarkets on notice. The federal government changed the laws in December to stop large retailers like Coles and Woolies from charging prices way above what it costs them. In sport, recapping our top story, the Aussies are through to the knockout stage of the World Cup after a nil-all draw with Paraguay. AFL action continues tonight with the Hawks taking on GWS, while in the NRL, both the Titans and Bulldogs want to secure two wins in a row when they do battle tonight. Meanwhile, it's the Broncos and the Roosters in the later game. That's the latest in news and sport.
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0: Oh, there, it's a pretty good run on our roads at the moment. No major issues, looking good around the city, but slow in parts of the Stuart Highway, including around the Warner area and also near the airport there. Also slow in parts on Tiger Brennan Drive, particularly around the Bayview area. 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
1: Well, we're sitting on that high tide right now, 5.1 metres at 10 o'clock tonight, another low of 2.1 expected. Sunny with light winds for the rest of the weekend. Tops of 32 in the city, 33 in the rural and 31 in Katherine.
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0: is the absolute last time. Well, I can't really say that, but the last time we're going to hear Aloe Black, it's the last time it is going to be worth 10K. It's Mix 104.9 Cash Track. So all thanks to the awesome team at Total World. We are so excited to have them on board for this and for someone to take home 10K. Lots of different things. People are wanting to pay a few bills. Most people are just going straight to the holiday, and why not? That's exactly what I'd be doing. Cindy, you're in the running for the 10K. Well done.
1: Thank you. That's fantastic.
0: Have you thought about how you would spend that kind of money?
1: Oh, there's so many different ways that I could spend it. Either, like you said, bills or a holiday, yeah, or treat the kids to a family, bring my son and grandchildren up here for the holiday.
0: Look, you've probably got to like think a bit more about it once you've won it. So you keep those fingers crossed. We are calling back a winner on Monday, all right?
1: Fantastic. I'll have my phone in my hand all day.
0: Absolutely. Do not let that phone go anywhere. If you go to the toilet, take it with you. It's the only time I'd ever say that. Cindy, well done. You're in the running. Thanks for calling.
1: Thank you very much.
0: And because it's the last day, because so many people have been wanting to get in the running for this, and look, outside the studio, even when I was at Music Bingo last night, everyone's coming up to me, could you just put my name in? Could you put my name in? So we'll do another one. We will do another one. Rachel, you are also in the running for the 10K, all right? Well done.
2: That's great. Thank you.
0: Oh, have you spent it in your head? Has it gone?
2: It's well and truly spent. It's already spent.
0: Oh, all right. Well, good luck. And like I said, have that phone with you on Monday, okay?
2: Will do.
0: Oh, well done. Look, it's just a feat to get through. So congratulations to everyone who is in the running for this. Total World, they've got the end of financial year sale on right now. So go in and see the team, Yarrawonga and Winelli. Monday, a winner is being drawn for that $10,000. You've got to answer your phone. So if you're in the running for it, well done. Just don't miss the call, please. It's Mix 104.9.

It's just on 20 past three, Mix at 104.9. You can keep calling through if you want to get your name in the running for that $1,000 Rejuvenate Silks package. I have Silk Laser Clinics. This is quite the prize. The anti-aging pill, the LED Rejuve, microneedling, everything's going to be included in there. They are the first stop for laser hair removal and sculpting your best look as well. So go in and see the team at Silk Laser Clinics, Gateway or Casuarina, and 8941 1049 if you want to be in the running for that $1,000 voucher. I'll be calling back a winner at 4 o'clock. Oh, just pushing through this Friday. It's going to be a big weekend. We'll give you all the details about where we are going to be very soon.

0: A bit of George Michael. Mix 104.9. Yes, we've just added a whole bunch of people to the prize draw for the $1,000 Silk Laser Clinics Rejuvenate Package. Terry, Christina, Vicky, Nikki, you're all on there. And everyone's going in the hat, all right? I'm going to draw it just before 4 o'clock. Still time, 8941-1049, if you would like to get your name in the running for that package this afternoon. Look, I did talk about a massive weekend ahead. Me, myself, I'm going to be tomorrow, Paradise Nursery. We are all geared up for their end of financial year sales. I'm taking the trailer. You definitely should too. Up to 40% off. I know, right? I've got an outdoor area that needs some plants. Like I should be doing it now so I can, you know, get them all in there and move into the wet season, you know. I should be doing it. I'm not. I am now. I'm going to be there tomorrow morning at 9 o'clock. So Mix 104.9 is broadcasting live. Nick and I will be there. And then on Sunday, it's the Beer Can Regatta. Yes, it is here. Mindle Beach is going to come alive with these wonderful NT iconic machines. Yes, I think they deserve to be called that. The Beer Can Boats. Everyone's been in building mode. We have. And it kicks off at 10 o'clock on Sunday. Mindle Beach Markets is open for the entire day. There's going to be lots of fun on the beach as well, lots of activities for everyone to partake in. So come down, give it a go. The Darwin Lions Beer Can Regatta. So excited that this one is still going ahead. So that's on Sunday, and we might see you there.
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1: 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Simon Le Bon knows why. 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

1049. And is that 1 week down of school holidays? Is that how it works? I mean, we're not really finished our Friday just yet, but there's still a couple of weeks. And right now, with school holidays around, you can save. Take them to the movies. Event Cinemas are celebrating their family saver sessions. We've been talking about it all week. There is some huge movies at the moment. Moana, the live action version, is going to be fantastic. I've seen Dwayne The Rock Johnson. He plays the role of Maui. He's been doing like autographs and meeting everyone on the red carpet. So that's well and truly out now. Toy Story 5, and one we've been excited for, Minions and Monsters. Who doesn't love a Minions movie? I mean, I cannot understand a word they're saying. Nobody can. But it's the fun part. You can take the kids along for the school holidays, and I'll even start off your little movie session with a free double pass. 8941 1049. You can call through right now. We'll get you a double pass, and you can actually use this for any movie. You may want to take the kids to the movies. You may want to put the kids with someone else for school holidays, and then you go to the movies. I'm not going to judge. 8941 1049. All I want you to do is answer this very easy question about one of our favourite movies. I've been watching the trailer for it, Minions and Monsters. What colour overalls do the Minions normally wear? Now, I say normally, and that's because in this movie they've got all sorts of outfits. They're changing it up a lot. But generally, and look, if you live on Virginia Road, then you'll probably see there's a whole bunch of Minions made out of tyres. What colour overalls do Minions normally wear? If you can answer this for me, I will give you this double pass to see whatever you like at Event Cinemas. 8941 1049. Call through right now.

0: In Excess, Mix 104.9. It's just on 4:15. It has been a very busy afternoon. I've got this Oprah feeling about me. I'm just giving away things left, right and centre. Definitely makes it nice and fun. I'm ready for the weekend. We've got Edward on the line. Edward, what colour overalls do the Minions normally wear?
1: I think they're blue. That's the only colour I ever seen them in.
0: Yes, well, they were blue, but lately in the movies they've been, you know, wearing other little outfits. So, what? You're the winner. Well done. You've got yourself a double pass to the movies.
1: Oh, thank you.
0: No problems. You can actually go and see whatever you like as well. So will you take the kids or are you going to go see your own movie?
1: Oh, I'm going to go and see my own.
0: Got it.
1: With a friend.
0: Edward.
1: What cinema? Anyway.
0: Well done. Enjoy whatever movie you decide to watch, okay?
1: Hey, no worries. Thank you.
0: Oh, it's all thanks to the team at Event Cinemas, BCC Cinemas, and they are doing huge savings for families right now to go to the movies, spend your school holidays there, see Toy Story 5, Minions and Monsters, Moana live action, so much to choose from. Next up, we're going to have a winner drawn for that $1,000 Silk Laser Clinics Rejuvenate Package. 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We'll give it away in about 10 minutes' time.
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4: You know what? We don't deserve it as fans. Have you seen Dan? The Norwegian fans? They're in the stadium. They have this big drum and they all do this Viking row. The whole stadium's like, well, that's amazing. Cool. And then when they're in the streets for the Dutch, they all go all to the left of the line. Yeah. Come back.

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0: 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But for now, let's just get our beautiful skin race ready. Silk Laser Clinics. We've got a $1,000 Rejuvenate package to give away. Oh, this has been popular this afternoon. And like, it sounds amazing. I've done everything in my power to make sure I give this away and not keep it for myself. You'll receive the HP Micro, an anti-aging pill, LED rejuvenation, microneedling. So you do like four visits over the next 6 weeks. Full package put together. We have got a lot of people in the running for this. And I was very surprised about how many guys called up for their partners. You're wonderful. Thinking about them, you know, they're probably working, so you'll take the time to call the station. Good job. Okay, randomly, we are picking one of these guys out of the hat. All right, let's make the call.
1: Hello, Olivia speaking.
0: Hello, Olivia. That was a very fast answer of the phone. Do you know who it is?
1: Yes, I do.
0: Well done. A $1,000 Silk Laser Clinics voucher, all yours.
1: Oh, my God. I'm actually going to give it to my mother.
0: Are you? What is
1: as a present, yep.
0: Are you using me to get on the right side of your mum?
1: No. We'll probably make a spa day of it, but I'll give her and take her with me.
0: Oh, okay, that sounds a bit better. I want you to be able to enjoy it as well. You know what? It is a wonderful present to give someone. So you can both go together. You're both feeling great, right?
1: Exactly. And I stay in the good books. Christmas is only 6 months away.
0: Oh, I love it. Olivia, well done. You are the winner this afternoon,
1: oh my
0: okay?
1: God. Thank you.

0: We're finishing my afternoon off with Eric Carmen. Yes, please.
1: As we hit 4 o'clock, that is it from me today. I've had a wonderful Friday. It was Power Suit Friday, what we called it at the halls of Mix 104.9, and we all had our power suits on. There was, I don't know if that power was coming through the radio. I hope it was, because it felt like it here. I'm out of here. Jonesy and Amanda are in for the rest of the drive home, but it is a big weekend. Mix 104.9 are going to be just about everywhere. I will be at Paradise Nursery tomorrow morning with Nick Danks. We have got, like, if you need something for garden, if you are looking to update your garden, tomorrow's the day to do it. Up to 40% off with us. Bring your trailers. And then we will also see you at the Darwin Lions Beer Can Regatta on Sunday. It is going to be a huge day. Mindle markets are open for it. So I will absolutely see you somewhere along the lines this weekend. Have a great afternoon, everybody.
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11: Hey there, I'm Fee Papel. The Socceroos will head to Dallas ahead of their Round 32 clash at the World Cup next Saturday. The Aussies securing their spot in the knockout stage after a nil or draw with Paraguay. Our next opponent's yet to be decided. Midfielder Jordy Boss has told SBS he hopes everyone gets behind them again next weekend.
12: Knowing that we have all this support, you know, here and, you know, we've seen videos back home and, you know, how everyone's getting around it and supporting us and, yeah, we really feel it here. So, we're really happy with all the support and, it gets us through it.
11: An accused ISIS bride charged with slavery offences has been granted bail in a Melbourne court today. While prosecutors had argued against her release, the magistrate let her go, saying any danger she posed to the community could be managed with strict bail conditions. New rules coming into effect next month will see dodgy text messages no longer able to pretend to be from legitimate businesses. Companies will now have to sign up to an SMS sender ID register. Aussies will notice the text messages they receive will look different from July 1st. A win for Donald Trump in the US Supreme Court. It's backed the turnback policies at the US-Mexico border, allowing federal agents to physically stop migrants wanting to enter the country. It's also allowed Trump to end the protected status for Haitian and Syrian migrants. And harsher penalties for those who engage in drink driving in Queensland this summer. From December 1st, dangerous drivers will face double penalties, with the state government doubling down on its zero tolerance stance, including those using medicinal cannabis. In sport, back to our top story. The Socceroos have advanced to the knockout stage of the World Cup after a nil-all draw with Paraguay. And in the AFL, it's a showdown between the Hawks and the Giants at the MCG tonight, while NRL action continues with the Gold Coast Titans taking on the Bulldogs before the Broncos host the Roosters in the later game. That's the latest in news and sport.
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6: G'day there, we're accident breakdown free at the moment. No major issues. Looking good on the Stuart Highway and also Tiger Brennan Drive. No issues around the airport either. Bit slow in parts of the city, including parts of Nucky Street and also Kavanagh Street. Keep in mind those works on Linco Road near the Palmerston Regional Hospital there, and night works tonight on the Stuart Highway between Olive Place and Foundation Road. Keep in mind that speed camera on the Stuart Highway at Woolner Road catching outbound speeding motorists. And at the moment, it'll take you about 20 minutes to get from the city to Palmerston. 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
17: 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Bad Amanda.
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19: What a creep. I've heard them describe him as a drunken idiot.
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21: Yeah, okay.
22: Out of the way, Toby.
23: Jonesy and Amanda, those are names that you would never forget.
24: It's showtime.
25: Happy Friday, Amanda. How are you today?
26: I'm well, thanks. How are you going?
25: Today is red letter day. Do you like helicopters?
26: I don't know.
25: And you know how I say just reading on this day information
26: is the domain of lazy radio, yep. And then you proceed to do it.
25: When you hear a radio show doing that, you can... You
26: know they're on the skids.
25: You know that they're not going to be here for much longer, but I'm a big fan of helicopters. On this day in 1931-ish, actually, I've got to find out what... Let me just...
26: So you're even lazier than the normal lazy radio presenter.
25: No, I had it, but I've, it's
26: At
25: gone.
26: Least they'd have read it.
25: Helicopter, Germany.
26: Just so you know, there's a weekend coming up and I'd like to enjoy it.
25: Germany, on this day in 1936, the first practical helicopter demonstration where a helicopter took off and flew around. It happened on this day in 1936.
26: I'm going to let you finish this sentence on your own.
25: I always thought that Leonardo da Vinci, he had a practical drawing of a helicopter.
26: Well, what's practical mean in this sense? Because you said practical, the first practical demo, the first practical drawing. What does it mean?
25: So it was he had a drawing of a helicopter.
26: Yeah.
25: And that was in 1481.
26: Yeah.
25: But to no avail. And you remember those magnificent men in their flying machines.
26: Up, down.
25: More or less just wacky. Skybirds, but the Germans, they had the FW, the Focke-Wulf, and that was a practical helicopter in 1936. Didn't help win the war, but there you go.
26: Thanks for this on this day information. Tell me when it gets interesting.
25: There are helicopter people out there going, yeah, keep talking.
26: All mate. Two of them.
25: Tell us about the Focke-Wulf.
26: I'll tell you.
25: Action-packed show
26: Free
25: today.
26: Free of charge, Brendan.
25: It's FFS Friday Feels session. We had a great time with James Rain last week. We've got a great act coming in today.
26: We've got a variety of men coming
25: yes,
26: in today.
25: Yes, looking forward to that. Instagram makes its return and we can't do anything until we do the Fast Five. Jonesy and Amanda driving you home.

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4: Fast Five.
0: Five questions. Can you go all the way and answer all five questions correctly? If you do that, Amanda will say...
5: If you answer question five, you get a double pass to see Simple Minds live.
0: I hope they do Belfast Child.
5: Oh, why wouldn't they?
0: When the Belfast Child...
5: Hey, who sings that? Why don't we leave it that way?
0: Elizabeth is in Tapping.
5: Hi, Elizabeth.
6: Hello, how are we?
5: We're very
0: well.
5: We
0: are great, Elizabeth. All the better for speaking to you.
5: Shall we start off? Here's question number one, Elizabeth. Benoit Blanc, played by Daniel Craig, is the detective in which film series?
6: Knives Out.
5: Yeah. Knives Out.
0: I've seen it, but I've seen it all bum about Knives Out.
5: I prefer to face the television when I'm watching it.
0: I've seen it from the last one, which is really good.
5: Way backwards.
0: And then I watched The Glass Onion, and I'm yet to see Knives Out, but I really like
5: They're
0: it.
5: They're all excellent.
0: Let's play Monster Mash, Elizabeth.
7: Let's kick off this Monster Mash.
6: Yeah, let's do it.
5: Elizabeth, this is where we've mashed two songs together. Can you tell us what they are?
8: Honey came in and she got me red-handed, creepy with the girl next door.
0: Ryan.
5: That's

0: nerve, Ryan.
1: You have some nerve.
0: Can you
1: nerve.
0: Tell us what one or both of the songs are, Elizabeth?
2: Completely different genres there, but we'll go with Let It Be by the Beatles.
0: That's yep. one.
2: It was by Shaggy.
1: Yeah. There it is, and Let It Be.
0: I imagine everyone has always wondered what they'd sound like together.
1: Yes.
0: And now we know.
1: It's like nuts and gum.
0: Question three. The Powderpuff Girls were originally known by what name? A, the Badass Girls. C, B, the Kick-Ass Girls. Or C, the Whoop-Ass Girls. Gee, they went from that to Powderpuff. One of those is true.
2: Oh, goodness.
0: Pick an A, B, or a C.
2: We'll go C.
0: The Whoop-Ass Girls, that's right.
1: Yeah.
0: So before they were known as Blossom, Bubbles and Buttercup, the Powderpuff Girls, I've never watched the Powderpuff Girls, were created in 1992 as a student project called the Whoop-Ass Girls.
1: Jeremiah Ryan wants to say something.
3: I believe it's the Powerpuff Girls.
1: Yeah, it's not Powderpuff Girls.
0: Oh, I thought the Powderpuff Girls.
1: No, it's the Powerpuff Girls.
0: Oh.
1: It's okay. I would imagine that you wouldn't have watched it because you're older. And you don't have girls in your house.
0: No, that is true.
1: My daughter loved the Powerpuff Girls.
0: I wonder why they didn't keep going with the Whoop-Ass Girls.
1: I like the Whoop-Ass Girls, but maybe there's too many of those around, don't you think? The macaw on the Arnott's logo is depicted doing what, Elizabeth? What's it doing?
2: It'd have to be eating a biscuit.
1: It's eating a biscuit. I wonder what its favourite biscuit is. It looks like just a dry old cracker to me.
0: Well, that's what Polly wants, a cracker. That's what they used to eat.
1: Elizabeth, you could be all the way Elizabeth here. Elizabeth.
0: It's dramatic music, but there's not much of a choice.
1: You can hang on the line and come back and answer this question, or if you've got other things to do, you can just go away and give it to someone else.
0: What would you like to do?
2: Oh, I reckon I could hang on.
0: Okay. Good on you.
1: Well, stand by. Elizabeth, coming back. Jonesy and Amanda, driving you home.
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4: Fast Five.
0: When last you joined us, we were talking to Elizabeth of Tapping, and she was up to question number five. Elizabeth, you're still there.
5: I am, yes.
0: Let's maybe explore, Elizabeth. What?
6: Are you up for being explored, Elizabeth?
0: Elizabeth, what are you?
5: Tell us the Elizabeth story. I live in Perth.
0: Yep.
5: I'm a nurse and have a wonderful 10-year-old daughter called Molly.
0: Nice.
6: And are you working night shifts or general shifts?
5: General shifts.
0: Yeah. Great.
6: Hats off to nurses.
0: Do you ever run into our mate Rove when you're walking the streets?
5: Oh, look, can't say I ever have.
0: Rove can't walk the streets. As he says himself, he's a Perthanality.
5: We have privacy laws, so even if I had met Rove in my working environment, I couldn't disclose.
6: That's right. And how is his bottom going?
0: I've got his phone number here. It's 0434 174 434 if you want to talk to him, Elizabeth.
6: Which I think that's your number.
5: All right, I'll give him a call.
6: Elizabeth, we find ourselves
0: here we
6: in
0: go.
6: Question number five. If you get this correct, you get a double pass to see Simple Minds. Here we go. The hit musical Jersey Boys tells the legendary story of which 1960s rock and roll group?
5: Oh, gosh. Oh, my goodness. Is it the Four Seasons?
6: And who was the lead singer of that? Someone in the Four Seasons. We'll give you a bit more time.
5: Marshall Brickman?
6: No.
0: Marshall Brickman? Listen.
6: Isn't he the guy on Lego?
5: Tommy DeVito? I don't know.
0: Elizabeth.
6: Oh, Elizabeth, I'm sorry.
0: Well,
6: we lost you at the last hurdle.
0: Give Rove a call.
6: Say
0: hi to his mum.
6: Which gives Carl of Townsville
0: Elizabeth,
6: a go.
0: I can't
6: Hello,
0: believe
6: Carl.
0: That. Carl.
7: Good afternoon.
6: Good afternoon. This
0: and
6: is where
0: you.
6: You sweep in, Carl.
0: Well, Elizabeth was all the way, Elizabeth, Carl, and then you came along.
6: She even gave us the Four Seasons, but we need the lead singer. The hit musical Jersey Boys tells a legendary story of which 1960s rock and roll group? Who and the Four Seasons?
7: Four Seasons, would it be Frankie Valli?
6: It's Frankie Valli
0: and the Four Seasons. Carl, congratulations. We've got no time to get your backstory, but I can tell you about the prize that you've won. You've won a double pass to see Simple Minds live. Simple Minds with special guest Gary Newman live 2027, touring Australia in February. Look out for them. Tickets available now from destroyalllines.com. But not you, Carl, because you're going.
7: Thank you very much. Much appreciated.
6: Unreal.
0: Carry on about your business. It'll be back again when we come back from sabbatical. That's break. Jonesy and Amanda, driving you home.

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1: Yes!
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0: It's Jonesy and Amanda driving you home this Friday afternoon. You know who's coming up on the show.
1: I do know who it is. It's going to be Stephen Curry.
0: Friend of the show. We do bandy that around a fair bit.
1: But he is. He's a good friend of the show.
0: We've been around for a long time. We're going to have a lot of friends.
1: He is like a quadruple threat. He can sing.
0: Mm-hmm.
1: He can act. He can quip. He's like a bon vivant.
0: Okay.
1: Or are those little bits of almonds you give away after a wedding?
0: You might remember him for many things, but now he's in Spamalot. Mm-hmm. I didn't even realise that he was a big Monty Python fan, although I would say that he is a big Monty Python fan.
1: With his sense of the absurd.
0: Of course, I certainly love him in the castle. I can watch that anytime. If my daughter ever comes over, we just put it on.
1: And you love the bit where they come back. Where is it? The daughter Tracy comes back from a honeymoon, and was she in Thailand and bought everyone presents?
0: Where there's kickboxing 24 hours a day.
1: So good.
2: They bought Mum a genuine Rolex for $15 off a guy at the beach. He said he'd mail the warranty later. I got a necklace with a shark tooth. They got a Walkman for Steve. Because it was Friday, I told Trace I'd take Wayne's present to him. It was an elephant. Because elephants bring good luck, especially if the trunks are up. And this trunk was up. It really made Wayne's day.
1: Oh, the pathos so nice. In it. It's beautiful.
0: My favourite is Jenny Jenny. Remember Jenny Jenny?
3: I reckon you should make fake flowers.
4: Oh, yeah.
3: Jenny makes fake flowers.
4: Jenny?
3: Yeah.
4: Jenny Jenny?
3: No, microwave Jenny. She reckons the trick is to make them real, but not too real, just real enough to know that they're fake.
0: Anyway, Stephen Curry is going to be joining us next. Jonesy and Amanda, driving you home.
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3: 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No major issues as we speak. Looking good on the Stuart Highway, although slow in parts around Stuart Park and also the Berrima areas there. Not too bad on Tiger Brown Drive. No major issues in the city, although slow in parts of Mitchell Street as we speak. Don't forget those works on Trower Road at Pera Drive. A speed camera on Baggett Road at McMillan's Road catching inbound speeding motorists. At the moment, it'll take you about 16 minutes to get from the city to the airport. 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

0: It's Jonesy and Amanda driving you home.
1: Stephen Curry has been keeping us entertained for decades. We played some of his earlier work, The Castle, an absolute breakout role, one of the most loved and iconic movies, of course. He's played so many things, but now he's becoming a king of a different castle. See what I did there?
2: Wow.
1: He's taking on... Thank you, Stephen. Wait till I've finished.
0: Keep his fader down, Ryan. You're not supposed to pipe in during the intro.
1: He's taking on the role of King Arthur in his musical theatre debut in another cult classic, Monty Python's Spamalot. Stephen Curry, hi.
0: Okay, let the fader up. Here he is.
3: Am I coming through clearly?
1: Over.
0: You are. You're coming to us from your den. I can see behind you, you got some children's artwork, or are they your own artworks?
3: Well, I got my children's artwork. I put them up for you because they remind me of the artworks that you send me, Jonesy. They're very advanced, and there's a lot of finger work involved.
0: And to the left, left of you, is that a yellow Valiant Regal? Look at that, the old Valiant.
3: Valiant Regal. It was our family car growing up. I just had my 50th birthday, and my sister decided to put my head as Dale Kerrigan coming out of the back of it.
0: Great. You know, I remember those cars in the back in the old days before we all woke and everyone had to have child seats in the back of a car.
1: How woke.
0: We'd all jump in the back of station wagon, and that's where you just sat. You would just sit in the back of the station wagon like cargo.
3: Yeah, well, as the youngest of five, it was just me and the dog and all the bags, and we got to look out the back window to see who was about to kill us. So they're indelible memories from my childhood.
1: Stressful times.
0: They're great.
1: Let's talk about Spamalot. This is your musical theatre debut. How does that work?
3: Because no one was stupid enough to cast me in anything to this point. No, it's interesting, isn't it? After, I don't know, 35-odd years of being in the entertainment industry, I've kind of always watched musicals from afar and thought I'd like to do that, but I don't want to do anything too serious. And so Spamalot came along, and every bit in Spamalot that gets supposedly serious is the most ridiculous thing you've ever seen. So I thought, bang, right up my alley. Let's go.
1: To be in musical theatre, there's a certain stamina and consistency and resilience involved. This is, I know you've done your own shows before, but night after night after night, how are you training for this?
3: I have seven understudies. I fear that I'll probably only do one show. I'll do the opening night, hope that the reviews are good.
1: Get a hangnail and you're out.
3: No, look. You know what? The great thing about musical theatre, right? When you're a bit of an outsider to this particular platform, is that there are heaps of people who dance really well and can dance night after night and can do the can-can and can do all the stuff that I frankly can't do. But what I can do is really stupid faces, and I can hold a note.
0: You are the king. I always remember Dale when he's on the lake there and he's just pulling that rude head. When he's out fishing for carp.
3: Yeah, my career has been basically a series of facial expressions up to now, Dunsey, which I'm sure you've noticed, Amanda.
0: You are, Mr.
1: Have you had to ensure your facial muscles?
3: Yeah, it's basically like Jennifer Lopez's bum.
0: It is.
3: My facial expressions are insured for, never mind how much, but it's, you know how Elon Musk just became a trillionaire?
0: Yeah. Mm-hmm.
3: Yeah, he looks at me and he thinks, if only.
0: If only. Your face, J-Lo's bum. That's
3: to get the money, I have to have my face mangled in some sort of unfortunate accident. So I don't know.
1: Might be worth it. The family's angling for that.
0: This is what we're all about. Recently I watched an interview. Someone asked Harrison Ford what Indiana Jones would say to Han Solo if they were to meet. So I'll pitch this question to you. J.J. Walker, the character you played in 10 Pound Poms, what would he say to Dale Kerrigan and vice versa?
3: He'd say, get a job, grow up, move out. I often get asked if there would be a sequel to The Castle. I said, well, it wouldn't be that good because Dale would definitely be still living at home.
0: He'd be home. He'd be so home.
3: And just digging the odd hole and basically achieving nothing for society.
0: And I think I think the older brother would be still in jail. He'd be a recidivist.
3: 100%, but he just fell in with the wrong crowd. He didn't mean to rob the service.
0: But that's what they all say, and then he's back in jail again.
3: Yeah, we should pitch this to Working Dogger. Can't imagine that had a problem.
0: Steve, it's always great to talk to you. For tickets, head to...
3: Did we talk about Spamalot?
0: Yeah, we did. Yeah, it's remember, you doing Monty Python singing.
1: You're not dancing. Okay. You're going to goon a bit.
0: And you've got seven extras.
1: No, seven understudies.
3: Yeah, seven understudies. Well, actually, Amanda, one of them. What are your nights like, Amanda?
1: Yeah, I'm already booked for the Tuesday, the Thursday.
0: Yeah.
3: Oh, okay, great. Okay, no worries. Because I'm on cooking duty at home. Though.
0: And
3: okay.
0: I'll just keep my phone off silent in case you go.
1: Just in case.
3: Just keep it there. You never know when it might ring. Yeah, I don't know. You wait daily.
0: Anyway, ticketmaster.com.au. Stephen Curry, thank you.
3: You guys are legends. I love you. Thank you.
1: Thank you.
0: Jonesy and Amanda, driving you home.

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10: Hey there, I'm Fee Papel. The Socceroos have thanked everyone back home for their support after advancing to the knockout stage of the World Cup. A nil-all draw with Paraguay was enough to get through. Our next clash will be next Saturday, with our opponents still to be decided. Coach Tony Popovic urging everyone to get behind the team.
11: Yeah, get up early, please. Thanks for the support. You know, I've heard a few things before the game. I saw all the sights back home. Trust me, it's greatly appreciated by all the boys and staff, and we can't thank you enough.
10: That audio thanks to SBS. It's been 8 months of the social media ban and the federal government now wants to make it tougher. Anthony Albanese planning on announcing the new measures in the next few weeks. The PM telling Nine he wants to close the gaps.
12: There'll be people probably tonight or Friday night, there may well be somewhere in Australia someone who's under 18 get access to alcohol in a pub. That doesn't mean that we don't have those rules and laws in place for good reason.
10: New South Wales police have shot and critically injured an unarmed man in Western Sydney. Officers using lethal force after the 27-year-old charged at a constable who was responding to reports of a violent incident. An independent review is underway. Plans for a mass evacuation of ships through the Strait of Hormuz have been rejected by Iran. The proposal, backed by the UN, involved two temporary shipping routes to the north and south of the currently inaccessible transit separation scheme. And drivers who've already been hit by higher petrol prices have now been stung again at the pump. An audit of around 3,000 petrol bowsers around the country has found nearly 1 in 20 are dishing out less fuel than what the numbers say. In sport, recapping our top story, the Socceroos have advanced to the knockout stage of the World Cup after a nil-all draw with Paraguay. And in the AFL, it's a showdown between the Hawks and the Giants at the MCG. While in NRL, it's the Gold Coast Titans taking on the Bulldogs before the Broncos host the Roosters. That's the latest in news and sport.
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14: Well, there, it's a pretty good run on our roads at the moment. We are accident and breakdown free. No major issues. Looking good on the Stuart Highway and also Tiger Brennan Drive, although slow in parts around the Warner area there. Not too bad in the city at the moment either. Slow, though, on parts of Garamilla Boulevard and also Daly Street. Keep in mind those works on Berrima Road between the Weybridge and Northern Cement. Don't forget the speed camera on the Stuart Highway at Stott Terrace catching outbound speeding motorists. At the moment, it'll take you about 20 minutes to get from the city to the Casuarina shops. 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
29: 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That's my favourite biscuit, is kicking a hornet's nest.
28: Yep.
29: Because people are going to agree, people are going to disagree. It's going to start a conversation about biscuits.
28: And you think the Irish are dopey.
29: You said at the beginning of the show that... Yeah. Oh, not that terrible joke. You said at the beginning of the show that... On this day, information is the domain of lazy radio.
28: What?
29: What's your favourite biscuit comes a close second, and that's what we're also going to be doing this hour.
28: And I'll just say this. We're not playing into the Arnott's people's hands, okay?
29: I don't care if we are.
28: We know. Well, it's Friday.
29: Here's our address.
28: What the hell? It is Friday. But, you know, the Scotch Finger I like. Did you ever try the Scotch Finger with the chocolate on the bottom?
29: Oh.
28: There's a Scotch Finger that's got chocolate.
29: Why just on the bottom?
28: Well,
29: it's only halfway up.
28: No, not even halfway. It's just
29: been, oh, I see what
28: the
29: you
28: base
29: mean.
28: Of it is in the.
29: Oh, yum!
28: Yeah, it's good. Remember, I like the Monte Carlo biscuit. That was a great biscuit.
29: Yeah.
28: Yep.
29: It was the Monte Carlo. Actually, that's one. Okay. It was the Monte Carlo just that plain crinkly-ish thing?
28: And it's got cream and jam in the middle.
29: Right.
28: Yeah, and then there's a chocolate Monte. Remember I opined some years ago about why don't they have a chocolate Monte Carlo biscuit? And you little red hen me on that. I formulated, I got a Monte Carlo biscuit, shrouded it in chocolate. The Arnott's people were interested. Mm. I went to their factory, had a meeting in boardroom.
29: You even wore a white coat, I think.
28: Every time I spoke to you, you so little red hen me. I'm not interested. I'm not doing this. I'm not doing this. Who's going to make me? Didn't have anything to do with it. Arnott's green-lighted the project.
29: For a short run.
28: Made
29: gave some away.
28: My biscuit, the chocolate Monte Carlo, they packaged it. And what did they call it?
29: It was a brilliant day when they arrived. We opened the box and the packaging said... The chocolate Monte Keller.
28: Yeah.
29: The look on your face was priceless.
28: You ought to be ashamed.
29: I've still got a packet of them at home.
28: Anyway, this is something we could put to the pub test.
29: Okay, let's do it.
28: Coming up. Also coming up, kids going back to the iPod. It's happening. We'll talk about that. Jonesy and Amanda, driving you home.

0: Hello there. It's Jonesy and Amanda driving you home this Friday afternoon. Breaking news.
1: Tell me. Do you want me to do the noise?
0: If you want to.
1: Do-do-do-do-do-do. Well, is that kind of breaking news?
0: I think I've gone a bit too hard on the breaking news.
1: Okay. Just how about just this say is more, information?
0: This is more just
1: I've got a headline for that too.
0: Okay.
1: Here's some information.
0: Okay. Very good. Gen Z are swapping their smartphones for iPods to enjoy music without distractions. It seems Gen Z.
1: How old's that?
0: Gen Z. Gen Y Rye is older than Gen Z.
1: Okay.
0: So Gen Z.
1: And iPods, remind me?
0: Yeah. Remember the iPod? You put 9,000 songs on there.
1: Yeah. And you put your headphones in and it can shuffle it and all
0: the
1: that.
0: The harbingers of doom used to say, oh, commercial radio will be dead. The iPod will kill commercial radio. In your face. iPods are gone. Well, they're kind of coming back. But they're coming back in that cute fashion how record players came back. So hipsters now have records. Mate, I've got this on vinyl. It's the
1: My son's road. Big on those.
0: Yeah, they love
1: No,
0: that.
1: We
0: had a chat about exactly that same thing.
1: They're $100.
0: Yep.
1: Records are $100.
0: What, you for see, the record? For the player?
1: For the record.
0: Oh, pfft.
1: Exactly. For the record.
0: I am not that sentimental about records because in the old days when I was weddings, parties, anything, DJ, you'd have to lug your records around in milk crates. So the Gen Zs, they're going back to this, the iPod. It's called
1: the iPod, I'm surprised.
0: It's called friction maxing.
1: Why?
0: So they don't want infinite streaming. They want to load songs in one by one and enjoy it as they put it in.
1: So
0: an algorithm doesn't put it through.
1: Right. Yep. So it's songs you have selected for yourself.
0: Yeah. Yep, yep. So you select, you handpick these songs. It's like what we used to do when we make a mixtape in the day.
1: Wow. So
0: and you'd have to record
1: back.
0: It off the radio before the DJ talked all over the intro of Jump by Van Halen.
1: You've become that person.
0: Well, yeah. No, well, I'm a big fan of talking over the intro of a song. You know, when you get into a good intro of a song, you know, the city by the bay, the city that rocks, the city that never sleeps, and then boom, you hit the post. That's when the lyric kicks in.
1: But
0: kiss of death if you crash that vocal.
1: But also for kids that would record it, your voice going up to the post, as you say, would be on their mixtape for years.
0: Yeah. When I was a kid, I used to like that. I used to be in it for the DJ stuff.
1: The Casey Kasem.
0: Yeah. So after I left doing weddings, parties, anything and lugging the records around in the milk crates, I went into radio and we were still playing records. We had the 45s and the 33s in the album covers. And all you had to do on a radio show back then, it was not really what you said. It was about how well you got your stuff together. So you had all your commercials, your ads and all those things were played on these little cartridges. You had reel-to-reel tapes and you had your records and then later on CDs. So these days this thing runs itself. Anyone can do this
1: so
0: now.
1: So the job description's quite different.
0: Yeah.
1: So it's purists, though, that are bringing these things back.
0: Yeah.
1: So it's purists who are bringing back the records. Will purists bring back a CD? Because, I mean,
0: yes. That's
1: a nice idea.
0: Your kids will bring back the CD.
1: Really?
0: Yeah.
1: I like the idea of the iPod, that it's your songs, your selection.
0: Yeah, yeah.
1: Wow.
0: I'm going to make up a little mixtape for you with me saying it's 26 degrees. Here's ZZ Top and LaGrange.
1: Well, it certainly won't be my sleep tape.
0: Jonesy and Amanda, driving you home.
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0: It's Jonesy Demander driving you home this Friday afternoon. 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
1: The pub test.
2: Pub test.
1: Does not pass the pub test.
2: Pub test.
1: Pub test. Does it pass the pub test?
2: Pub test.
3: Yeah, the pub test.
4: Doesn't pass the sniff test. Stop it. It's not helpful.
0: And today, and we're not in league, we're not in cahoots with Arnott's, but
5: I'd be happy to be, by the way.
0: It's a good Friday pub test. Which biscuit passes the pub test?
5: Yes, apparently Australia has voted for the Scotch Finger as their favourite biscuit.
0: Yeah.
5: You pull a face when I say, do you not like them?
0: You know,
5: when you snap them in half and you go, dunky, dunky?
0: I like the one that's got a chocolate bottom.
5: Yeah.
0: That's nice.
5: Chocolate bottom.
0: I'm a big fan of the Monte Carlo. I did invent the chocolate Monte Carlo, which was swooped upon by you at the last minute. And the naming rights went to you. It became the Chocolate Monte Carlo. I did all the work. I did the research. I went along for PowerPoint presentations.
5: This is how the world works, baby.
0: And then
5: I'm sorry.
0: You swoop on down after getting the green light.
5: The star power kicked in, and suddenly the biscuits were named after me.
0: You know, since you got this Logie nomination, you really have changed.
5: I, you know what? I like a Kingston.
0: No.
5: You know the biscuits I don't like? I don't like any biscuit that says it's chocolate, but it's not real chocolate.
0: Like?
5: An Oreo, a chocolate-flavoured biscuit I have no interest in. It's got to have actual chocolate on it, like a meat slice.
0: I love an Oreo. They're really good.
5: I don't get it. It's just a biscuit. Why would you bang on that it's chocolate? There's no chocolate on it.
0: Let's bring Jen Y. Ryan on this. I feel that you might have some expertise.
6: I like the Arnott's chocolate chip cookie.
0: Yeah. Yeah, we're getting them in our Coles order recently.
5: And they're called a biscuit, a cookie, not a biscuit?
6: I'll have to verify.
5: Because a lot of people would be upset if they're called a cookie.
0: That's the one I was telling you about. You get a little bit of ice cream in between the two biscuits. You got yourself an ice cream sandwich.
5: It was interesting. One of the lowest ranked biscuits was the Tiny Teddies. And once again, even they say chocolate, they're not chocolate, they're just brown.
0: Okay, well...
5: And they
0: brown
5: said
0: biscuits.
5: They said they had they only scored 3 in satisfaction, in value for money, in packaging, and in variety, and a 2. They only scored a 2 in taste and texture.
0: What about
5: so people don't like the Tiny Teddy?
0: A digestive.
5: A digestive was way up. The McVitie's digestives were in the top 5.
0: What the hell's a McVitie's digestive?
5: Well, they're quite nice. They're slightly sweet. You know, aren't they the ones that are slightly oval shaped?
0: No,
5: you and I eat those, don't we?
0: That's a You know, what's that one? An Arnott's. What's the...
5: You're thinking of the arrowroot biscuit.
0: The arrowroot biscuit.
5: I've got a friend whose husband said her shoulders resembled an arrowroot biscuit. No, have you got a picture of the McVitie there, Ryan?
0: You know, what are we Googling every biscuit? What about their chocolate Wheaton?
5: I love a chocolate Wheaton. I remember Mum used to bring home a packet and she'd say, well... And I say, can I have another one, Mum? Well, if you've eaten them, then they're all gone and that's it.
0: Yeah. Is that when your mum said you put her in a bit of condition?
5: Oh, no. Why do you have to ruin every conversation with a bad family
0: I tell you what,
5: moment?
0: You've heard what we've had to say.
5: And I'm not sure what we've had to
0: say. Ryan's got a picture of the McVitie.
6: Oh, yeah, there you go.
0: It just looks like a chocolate Wheaton.
5: What makes a digestive?
0: A biscuit? I don't know. What, am I Mr. Biscuit?
5: I don't. You've never missed a biscuit while I've been around you.
0: We're not getting into bed with Mr. Biscuit.
5: Too many crumbs.
0: With Big Biscuit, maybe. Which biscuit passes the pub test? The definitive answer coming up. Jonesy Demander driving you home.

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2: 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Engines pumping and thumping in time. The green light flashes, the flags go up. Churning and burning.

0: It's Jonesy Demander driving you home this Friday afternoon. Perfect opportunity to go down to the Jonesy Demander Arms for the pub test, because there are big issues to discuss.
1: The pub test.
2: Pub test.
1: Does not pass the pub test.
2: Pub test.
1: Pub test. Does it pass the pub test?
2: Pub test. Yeah, the pub test.
1: Doesn't pass the sniff test. Stop it. It's not helpful.
0: We haven't been hit by PR marketing in any way.
3: Well, the Scotch Finger has been voted as Australia's favourite biscuit of 2026.
0: According to who?
3: Well, actually, according to Canstar, not according to Arnott's, to Canstar, mm-hmm. a survey that it surveyed 2,500 Australians to survey sweet biscuits at the supermarkets in the last 6 months. Scotch Finger has been a staple in Australian households for over 120 years and it's come out on top.
0: I know they're crunchy, golden good with a crunch that's just made to share.
3: That's not the ad, is it?
0: Pretty sure.
3: Do you dunk them?
0: No.
3: Split them?
0: No, because then you get the residue in your tea.
3: I know.
0: I don't like that.
3: I like a mint slice. As I said earlier, I don't like to be duped by biscuits that say they're chocolate.
0: Yeah.
3: They're just chocolate coloured or chocolate flat. Mint slice. I don't like to be duped by biscuits that say they're chocolate.
0: Yeah.
3: They're just chocolate coloured or chocolate flavoured.

0: passes the pub test.
1: Mint slice, of course, with its, you know, dark chocolate, you know, dome and the mintiness in the middle. You can't go past that.
2: Oh, it'd have to be the Monte Carlo, wouldn't it? The crunchy outside and then the good gooey centre, mate. Can't beat it.
3: It's definitely the Kingston. The crunch on the outside and then the chocolate in the middle, I suppose. Always been a favourite. Like the whole packet. Just a little snaccident.
4: The mint slice passes the pub test in my house. When I was pregnant with my daughter, I could not get enough of anything choc mint, so mint slice was the way to go, and she now is absolutely obsessed with anything chocolate mint as well.
5: To be honest, I don't think any biscuit passes the pub test because I unfortunately am gluten-free. So if I do want to indulge in a biscuit, I would have to take out a mortgage because they're so expensive.
6: Yeah. Wow.
0: Expensive to buy a gluten-free biscuit.
6: It sucks to be intolerant.
0: Doesn't it, Brendan? I think it's a message for our times.
6: It is. Thank you for all your calls. Jonesy and Amanda, driving you home.
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0: Hello there, it's Jonesy Demander driving you home this Friday afternoon.
1: Often when I come across Australian vernacular, and that's not
0: a thing climb a mountain in. That's a funicular.
1: It's a funicular.
0: Funicular.
1: Like a cable car thing.
0: No, it's not a cable car so much because it's on the ground. It's terrestrially mounted. If you go to Interlaken, you'll get on funicular.
1: Have you fallen into a Scrabble heap?
0: I think I have. It is Friday.
1: Do you mean it's like a thing that a Smokey Dawson chair going up a hill?
0: Yeah.
1: Right. Okay. Yeah. Well, anyway, this isn't that. But often when I hear Australian slang, old Australian talk.
0: Yep.
1: I don't know anyone in the real world who talks like that apart from you.
0: Me and Brian Brown.
1: Yeah, and I don't think he does in real life.
0: He does. When you're standing next to Brian Brown, when I hear him say, fair dinkum, one time I heard him say, that guy's a dill, and I started weeping because he is what Australia
1: is. Looking at you.
0: No, he wasn't looking at me.
1: Well, I've got some names here.
0: Okay.
1: Nicknames for workmates in Australia. And I reckon because you've done 1,000 trades,
0: yep.
1: I think you probably have used or been called some of these
0: And
1: things.
0: Can I just say master of none of them, but I've done a lot of them.
1: What do you if I was to say wicket keeper?
0: Puts gloves on and stands back and watches.
1: Nice. Harvey Norman.
0: Harvey Norman. 3 years, no interest. Okay.
1: Remember that shop we used to drive past that said mattresses, no interest, like every marriage?
0: It was like Curves, the ladies' gym, and it just said Curves out the back.
1: How about Sensolite?
0: Sensolite only works if someone walks past.
1: Nice. Noodles, I hadn't heard of this one.
0: Noodles thinks all jobs take 2 minutes.
1: Ask his wife. Hey. Lantern?
0: Lantern, not very bright and has to be carried everywhere.
1: Yeah. Deck chair?
0: Deck chair always folds under pressure.
1: What if you were calling someone, hey, he's a bit of a Perth?
0: 3 hours behind everyone else. That's timing-wise.
1: Yeah. How about G-spot?
0: G-spot, you never find him.
1: Mm-hmm. Bushranger?
0: Holds everyone up.
1: Wheelbarrow?
0: Has to be carried.
1: Yeah, or any works when he's pushed.
0: Yep.
1: Limo?
0: Limo.
1: That'd be a good thing to be called.
0: Limo, yeah, limo is like me, carries everyone.
1: Yeah. Cordless.
0: Charges all night, but only works 2 hours.
1: How about this one? Foreskin.
0: Foreskin?
1: I don't think I should let you hazard a guess.
0: No, I don't. Unnecessary.
1: Let me tell you.
0: No, I don't know that one.
1: Disappears when things get hard. How about the sniper's nightmare?
0: You can never find him.
1: One leg shorter than the other.
0: That's just workplace bullying.
1: F-post?
0: F-post. That's a good one. F-post. No? Nah.
1: Takes credit for everything.
0: Oh, that's great.
1: I love this one. Milo?
0: Because
1: he's not quick. What about this one? Didn't you used to call someone showbag?
0: Oh, yeah, showbags. Full of
1: shit. Thank you.
0: Jonesy Demander, driving you home.

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11: Hey there, I'm Fee Papel. The Socceroos will now head to Dallas for their Round 32 clash at the World Cup after advancing to the knockout stage. The Aussies holding Paraguay to a nil-all draw, which was enough to secure second spot in Group D. Our next game is in the early hours of Saturday morning, and coach Tony Popovich has told SBS the extra day off will come in handy.
12: Now, these boys are building, and they're trying to get fitter and stronger, and the 8 days gives us a chance to recover properly, get them all healthy, strong, available and ready for the next challenge.
11: A Melbourne court has released an accused ISIS bride on bail. The 54-year-old woman charged with slavery offences after arriving back in Australia from Syria in May. Prosecutors argued she was a risk to the community with concern she could spread extremist ideology, but the magistrate disagreed, saying the risk was low. The WA teenager who threatened to assassinate the Prime Minister has avoided a jail term. The 19-year-old given a suspended sentence in court today after pleading guilty. He told the court he wasn't going to actually do it. Stewart. A 27-year-old Sydney man is in a critical condition after being shot by police overnight. Officers were responding to a violent disturbance at a unit in the city's west when the unarmed man charged at them, a young constable firing her weapon, hitting the man three times. And another suspected case of the bird flu found in WA, but the good news is that the deadly H5 strain hasn't been found in any local wildlife, and it's business as usual for the state's poultry producers. In sport, recapping our top story, the Aussies are through to the knockout stage of the World Cup after a nil-all draw with Paraguay. The next game will be on July 4 in Dallas, either against Belgium, Egypt, Iran or New Zealand. In AFL, the Dockers will be boosted by the return of ruckman Sean Darcy for Sunday's home match against the Gold Coast. And two NRL games tonight. First up, the Titans and the Bulldogs. Then it's the Broncos and the Roosters. That's the latest in news and sport.
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16: 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Bad, bad Amanda.
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13: And the virile Jonesy.
18: What a creep. I've heard them describe him as a drunken idiot.
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24: Friday Feel Sessions, how well are they going?
25: I've really enjoyed the Friday Feel Sessions.
24: Just in as many weeks, we have had three premier artists. We had Amber Lawrence.
25: She's just her. My, one and no applause. Just another cause. Made a meal out of me and had to come back.
24: Then there was Richard Clapton.
26: Say don't waste time.
24: We were weeping.
26: These are the best years of our life. I'll say don't.
25: And then
24: James Rain.

0: today.
1: Are you going to blab? Are you going to blab?
0: Why should we blab or should we sit on our treasures?
1: Let's sit on our treasures.
0: Okay, well, let's just say
1: we're going. There's not one but four performers who are going to be joining us to sing one of the world's most famous songs, I would say.
0: Okay.
1: Wouldn't you?
0: Yes, I would say so. That's a very.
1: Why are you laughing?
0: That's
1: at
0: a very
1: me?
0: Scant clue. I'm going to sing.
1: Oh, I know who they are.
0: I know exactly who they are. Friday Feel Sessions coming up. Also, Instagram. It's Jonesy Demander driving you home for Jam Nation.

0: It's Jonesy and Amanda driving you home.
1: Well, I tell you what, if you love Jersey Boys, this is a very special reunion. More than 15 years after the original Australian production, it took the country by storm. The four original stars are getting back together for Jersey Forever, a one-night-only concert celebrating the music of Frankie Valli and the Four Seasons. Here they are, Bobby, Glaston, Scott and Stephen.
2: Boys.
3: Welcome.
2: Come on,
3: the
2: boys.
0: I'm walking here.
1: 15 years since the first production. Does it feel like you're slipping into an old shoe? Have you all just gone straight back in?
3: Oh, it very much is that. I mean, it's been a long time between drinks in terms of like actually dusting off the cobwebs, getting the voice back together, getting the moves back together. But it was literally kind of like the first time that we stood in front of the mirror with the four microphone stands. And I went, oh, yeah, that's right.
1: And
3: we do this. And it immediately, once you see those shapes start to happen, those like choreographic shapes, the shoulders and the angles and everything, we're a group, we're a band straight away.
1: And were you thrilled that you could all do up your jackets?
3: Well, they were specially made for us. Oh. I had these ones specially made there. Some of the parameters may have needed slight adjustments here and there, but we do have the technology, so we're all looking pretty good.
0: I must commend you. I saw you where I was at Channel 9. I saw you in the studio and you were wearing the jackets, and they're still holding up quite well some hours later.
3: That is exactly right. And even since then, since we saw you at Channel 9, we did 2 hours of promo. We just did promo. Yep. Shooting for on phones, just shout outs and ticket giveaways and all of that stuff that's coming up, of course. Mm-hmm. But we certainly are putting these brand new red jackets to use. That's for sure.
1: Why is this show, why are these songs so enduring? 15 years later, people still know all the words and still want to see it again. What is it about these songs?
4: Well, some music is kind of timeless, isn't it? Like, I think that's part of Frankie Valli's music, is that it did last over so many decades. You know, they had the big hits in the 50s, but then Oh What a Night, what was that, the 80s when it came out? So we're talking three decades of hits that he made. And I think the power of the songwriting really still just lasts the test of time.
0: Yeah.
3: And to me, coming back to it, of course, you know, you think you're a good singer when you're first starting it out and you get a bit of bravado and you're like, oh yeah, I've got all the notes and whatever. And then you come back to it later and you listen back to Frankie and you go, oh, I know nothing. I know nothing about singing. And there's so much depth and there's so much storytelling. Frankie Valli's idol was Frank Sinatra. And he studied Frank Sinatra. And he said the thing was with Frank was that you knew he meant every single word that he sang. Mm-hmm. And that was the thing that he wanted to achieve with his. So when you listen to actually Frankie's voice in songs like Walk Like a Man, he's actually giving it a lot of that street and a lot of that rasp and a lot of that, as well as those pingy high notes. Mm. He was really using all of his tools for this tiny guy. I mean, we all met Frankie. And like, I might look short next to these guys because they're all 6'3 and 6'1. But Frankie's down here. He's a tiny little guy.
0: But he's still going. There was a bit of controversy that people were saying he shouldn't be getting up there performing. But I'm thinking,
1: it's a bit like elder abuse.
0: But if he's still doing it, if he wants to do it, then why not do it?
3: Well, because, I mean, we said it in the show. Frankie was at home when he was on stage. He is an old man. We know that. We're looking at the guy. But the thing is, it's about what's the next show? It's that drive forward. And for him, the darkest points of his life were when he wasn't able to be on stage.
0: Sure.
3: Because it's not just about money. It is about purpose and it is about getting up and it is about, well, I've got to stay together and what's the next idea and what's the next fresh thing we can do? I mean, you guys would know that even just being at any sort of level of entertainment, it's like, what is the next thing I want to sort of create? You know, always sort of evolving.
0: So I do this for free. Amanda does it for money, but I just love it.
3: That's very nice of you.
1: Jonesy signed a terrible contract.
0: I get paid in livestock and just to be in the presence of Amanda.
1: That's it, obviously.
0: So Friday Feel Sessions today. What are we playing today, fellas? What song are we going to do?
3: What are we doing, boys?
4: Oh, what a night.
3: Absolute party banger of Frankie Valli and the Four Seasons.
0: Jim Y. Rice here. We've got the keyboard, the drums and all the stuff in here.
5: Yeah.
0: This is Amanda on the... Okay, no, but we'll just set up. We'll come back. Okay, good, stop.
1: That machine's working.
3: I've been up since 3 o'clock, so I'm ready to pop. I'm ready to go.
0: Bobby's on fire. Yeah. Okay, stand by. Coming up, we've got Jersey Boys, and we're going to be doing Oh What a Night. It's Jonesy and Amanda driving you home for Jam Nation.
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1: This is very exciting. We have the Jersey Boys, but the show is called Jersey Forever. Mm-hmm. 15 years after they performed as the original Jersey Boys in the show, a one night only big, amazing concert.
0: An amazing show. They've just been doing their vocal exercises.
1: So good.
0: And
1: doing some dance, practicing spinning on the carpet, which isn't easy.
0: They didn't ask us to dance. It's probably a good thing.
2: Well, it's never too late.
0: Well, no.
1: Yes, it is too late.
0: I'm afraid, Bobby, it's too late for us. So, ladies and gentlemen, without any further ado, Jersey Boys, Oh What a Night on Gold.
2: Oh, yup. Iconic.
0: I got some air piano.
2: All right. Ready, Scotty? I'm ready. Let's do it.

0: dance break, dance break. Let's do it. Hey.
1: Oh,
0: what? Oh, it's smooth. No, it's not. It's gold. Oh, yeah.

0: Yes, come on, let's prove. Yeah. Hi.
1: Oh! FFS, baby! FFS!
0: Let's go!
2: Here we go.
0: One more.

0: August 7th at the Palais Theatre. Our final little promo. Thank you. I appreciate you for letting me throw that in. Come on, why not?
1: And a wheelbarrow.
2: Do we even need to be here?
1: That was such
2: Good
1: a
2: Lord.
1: Treat. It
2: thank
1: was such
2: you,
1: a treat. Boys,
2: thank you,
1: you
2: so Pleasure. Much. Check out Jersey Boys, jerseyforever.com.au. And thank you, fellas, for being part of the Friday Feels Sessions.
3: No, we love
0: FFS.
3: It.
0: We love it. Thank you for having us.
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0: Yep, yep. 10 questions, 60 seconds on the clock. You can pass if you don't know an answer. We'll come back to that question if time permits. You get all the questions right, $1,000.
5: You can make it $2,000 by answering a bonus question. But here's the jeopardy. It's double or nothing.
0: You know who's up for jeopardy?
5: Tell me.
0: Tani in Catherine.
5: Hi,
0: hello, Tani.
5: Tani.
6: Hi, how are you?
0: Are you up for jeopardy, Tani?
6: I'll have a go. Why not?
0: Okay, you know, I'm just trying to build you up a bit there.
5: Yeah.
0: Like I'm building up Amanda for her tilt to win the best Bert Newton presenter.
5: Thank you for your support. Best presenter. It's the Bert Newton Award. How about I say it?
0: Okay, go
5: it's
0: on.
5: It's a Bert Newton Award for the most popular presenter.
0: Yeah, but you don't have to sell it for yourself.
5: Well, apparently I do.
0: Coach, Tani, do we have your support?
6: Of course.
0: Of course.
5: Thank you, Tani.
0: See how it's become we now.
5: I know. And also, you've given no voting details.
0: So. Okay, I will. Head to tvweeklogies.com.au and follow the prompts.
5: It makes it uncomfortable for me, Brendan.
0: Well, but you told me to say all this before we put Tani on.
5: That is not true, Tani. Tani, let's see what we can do for you. We've got 10 questions, 60 seconds. If you're not sure, say pass. We might have time to come back, all right?
6: No worries.
5: Good luck, Tani, because here we go. Question number one, what do vampires like to drink?
6: Blood.
5: Question two, what's the liquid inside a pen called?
6: Ink.
5: Question three, which day of the week is referred to as hump day?
6: Wednesday.
5: Question four, Steve Smith is famously known for which sport?
6: Who's that, sorry?
5: Steve Smith.
6: Is he a cricketer?
5: Question five. Which country celebrates Independence Day on the 4th of July?
6: America.
5: Question six. In which Australian city can you find Kirribilli House?
6: Canberra.
5: Oh, it's Sydney, Tani.
0: Tani.
5: You were doing so well. Damn it.
0: Tani.
5: I had a good feeling about you.
0: Curse you. Stupid.
5: No, I'm stupid
0: Sydney. Taking all Tani's gold.
5: Tani, thank you.
0: Tani, we still have your support for Amanda's tilt for the best presenter on TV in the world.
6: Always.
0: Tani, you are a superhuman. Thank you for being part of Instagram. And like Tani, if you'd like to play, jonesyandamanda.com.au. We'll be away for, how long are we going for?
5: I think for 2 weeks.
0: What?
5: All of the wireless takes a break at the same time.
0: Okay, everyone else is doing it.
5: Yeah.
0: It's not just us.
5: No. It's not just the email you got this morning saying, okay, why don't you have a rest?
0: I'm not going back on the professional motorcycle circuit then. We'll be back in a couple of weeks, but please, jonesyandamanda.com.au. It's Jonesy and Amanda driving you home for Jam Nation.
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0: It's Jonesy and Amanda driving you home this Friday afternoon. We straddle many, many medias, don't we? We're quite bow-legged, like an old-school country and western guy.
1: Yeah, that's why my hips hurt most of the time.
0: And that's why we have someone else to do all the work. Digital Jenna, she comes with her own intro. Her name is Jenna.

0: What's poppin', hun?
1: That phrase, for one.
2: Yes. Well, it's been a massive week across the Jonesy and Amanda socials, and it all started with the conspiracy that the World Cup is rigged.
3: Yes, there's a whole list that has been printed for the last maybe 50 years.
2: Yes, from 1930 to 2042.
3: That apparently has predicted the World Cup. But first of all, I thought, someone's psychic, but no, what they're saying is that FIFA has rigged it.
2: Mm-hmm. Yes. So it's received over 10 million views across our socials with thousands of likes and comments. So Nash says, I'm going to save this video and keep it, while Jack adds, with how Portugal have been playing so

0: so far? I highly doubt that.
1: Well, Portugal are tipped to win it according to that list.
0: Yes.
2: Yeah.
0: Yes.
2: Yeah. And The Simpsons as well.
0: Yes, a lot of people pointed that out as well, as did you. Another video doing the rounds is this week's TikTok Tucker, mm-hmm. where we made the two-ingredient cupcake recipe,
1: yes.
0: which involved mixing cake mix and soft drink.
1: Yes, yeah. And it wasn't it stuck to the patty containers. Is that what you call them, those little patty?
0: Yes.
2: Patty cakes.
1: That's it. Stuck to the bottom, and it tasted like sand or Play-Doh.
2: Mm-hmm.
0: Yeah. Well, people had some beef with your response to the results. Dean commented, "This recipe legit works when it's cooked properly."
2: Oh.
0: Yes. Well, Heather messaged us saying, "My hubby made it last week using Fanta. It was great."
1: What
2: Fanta?
1: Did we do wrong?
2: Well, I think we used Diet Coke. There was no sugar in there, just fructose.
1: Do you think maybe that we're using that tiny little pretend oven?
2: Mm. Yeah, maybe a little Barbie electric light oven didn't
1: yeah.
2: help either. And maybe you fructosed it up.
1: Maybe I did.
0: On another note, it's time for Digital Jenna's. This is where I choose my favourite contributor of the week who will receive a bespoke tin hat made by Amanda.
1: Any minute now I'll get onto that.
0: And this week it goes to Reggie, who actually commented a really beautiful thing after we announced that you were nominated for a Logie.
1: Oh, nice.
0: She writes, "No one deserves it more. I've been watching you for years and you've always brought me joy and delight as well as information. Always insightful and kind. An Australian gem in my eyes."
2: Oh, well, right on.
1: Lovely. Well, thank you.
2: It's a done deal.
1: I'm glad she got man of the match.
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2: Do that. Follow the prompts. Vote for our girl.
1: Thank you.
2: And thanks, we could everyone. All hitch up to your little
1: caboose.
2: Wagon. Caboose.
1: My capacious caboose.
2: Don't look at your caboose. Thank you, Jenna.
1: Thank you, Jenna. We like to call her our social media
3: 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Righto, you two. 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
1: This is what the wireless does. We all take holidays at the same time.
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11: Coming up on the Christian O'Connell Show today. Today was the day that we reopened our pub. We've been renovating the last couple of weeks, the Criterion Hotel in Hedderton in Queensland. Shannon Knoll is singing live. 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

0: Christian O'Connell's show. Over the last 4 weeks, we've been on a mission to try and save the pumps of Australia, all thanks to Forex. We have done something quite crazy and insane in the last 3.5 weeks. No one has ever heard of a renovation. Renovations take months and months and months. The team here, so many people we've got to thank to make this possible. This pub looks completely different from the beautiful pub it already was when we found it 5 weeks ago. So this moment is a very special moment. We've got a red carpet, a genuinely massive, very thick, heavy, very heavy. It's like 18 people had to roll out this thickest carpet I've ever known.
1: It's straight from the Met Gala, I'm
0: that's,
1: pretty sure.
0: It's actually from Buckingham Palace. It's King Charles's carpet. And the accidental publicans have been calling them, and that is Gary and Tracy. This is their home. They bought this as a home 2 years ago, and then they realised they couldn't close it down. So we're going to give the pub back to them now as they reopen it. There's a guard of honour being formed as we welcome back to their own pub, and we hand it back to them, Gary and Tracy. Come on down the red carpet. Guard of honour here. Utterly confusing. More like a scene from a cult, if anything, to be honest.
2: Yeah!
0: Big round of applause to Tracy and Gary.
3: Woo!
0: It is time for the giant scissors. We'll give you the honours to do the grand reopening of your very own pub. The greatest pub on earth. The Criterion Hotel.
4: Now,
0: go. Yeah. Whoa! We now give the pub back to you. Now, Tracy, what a crazy couple of weeks has been. How are you feeling today?
3: Overwhelmed. It's huge.
0: It is, isn't it? There's just this beautiful crowd here. Mm-hmm. They've all come out because they love what you two have done here and what you've really been looking after for the last 2 years. So on behalf of your community, thank you very much for looking after and keeping this pub going.
3: We're just so thankful that you could do it for us.
4: And thanks to the community.
0: Yeah, oh, it's a lot of it. Doesn't it look incredible? I mean, it looked beautiful when Maria and I came here a couple of weeks ago, but it's kind of restored, and now this is a gift for the community over the next couple of years.
3: It is, and she'll live on now.
0: Are you sick of us now?
3: No.
0: Your eyes say different.
3: I'm just a little concerned because the police are here.
0: Oh, right. Yeah. I think they're here for quite a few of the community, actually. Now, big round of applause for these two legends. Honestly, this is what Australia needs, is more people like you two. Thank you very much for making us feel so welcome the last couple of weeks. Thank you very much, everyone who's come along.
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1: One day to go until the grand reopening of the Criterium, the pub we've renovated with our good friends at Forex. 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

0: Christian O'Connell Show. All right, we're going to give away right now a very special prize. It is Australia's biggest ever meat tray.
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0: What a star voiceover artist we've got today as well.
2: Incredible.
0: Now, producer Caitlin, where have we got these amazing meats from? A meat cowboy turned up yesterday.
3: He sure did.
0: Don't Google it. It's a strange website.
3: He's from North...
0: Rio works on it.
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0: If you want meat, go nowhere in Toowoomba. Okay, now, everyone knows how radio's oldest competition, the secret sound, works. We have a secret sound that has been recorded in secret here at the Criterion Hotel, the greatest pub on earth. Now, intern Pete flew up 2 days before we came here, and I said, record some secret sounds. This was the first one. We're going to play it, so you can hear it as well. Just shout out. You'll get it immediately. What is this sound?
4: Ice.
0: Barely worth the cost of the flights.
4: Yeah, my bad.
0: So it's not going to be that one. This is the real...
4: It's funny when you hear it out loud, isn't it? You're like, oh, yeah, that's ice.
2: It's incredibly obvious.
0: To be honest, you should have got it immediately. Now, this is the real secret sound, okay? Recorded in secret here at the Criterion Hotel.
2: Oh.
0: Let's hear that again, please. You have a guest there already?
4: I've got Ben wants to have a little guest here in the
0: corner. Ben looks like a hustler. He's here only... You're here. I know those eyes. Those eyes are the man that wants mints.
5: Is it the cold room fridge door?
0: No. Good guess, though. Good guess, Ben. Anyone else want to have a guess? Hang on. This man here, you reckon you want to have a go?
4: Alan.
6: Being a country pub, I reckon it's flicking a knob on an ashtray.
0: Oh. Phew. I wondered what that was going to say then. Here it is. You also do get that at country pubs after 8 o'clock, but that's not on this family show. Okay. Any more? Thank you, Alan. Hang on, the farmer wants another go.
4: Okay, where's the farmer? Has he got a wife? Where he is? Here we go. There we go. Oh, there, the wife is here. Thank God. Okay, sir, go again.
7: Oh, she goes.
8: Is it unlocking the front door?
4: No, that's the 900.
0: Okay, I want this meat tray to go. We've got to give it away right now. It is unlocking something. You get this in most pubs across Australia. It was 70. The little kid there.
9: Unlocking a till?
4: Unlocking a till.
0: Good guess. It's not the right answer. There's a young lad there. What do you want? He wants some meats for his dad.
10: Unlocking the door.
0: Not unlocking the
10: door. Sliding door.
0: Not the sliding door. She's had too many guesses.
4: Okay. Yes, ma'am.
0: Head over that way.
11: Unlocking the cool room door.
0: Great guess. It's not the right answer. This lady here?
12: Is it unlocking a can of alcohol?
0: It's not unlocking a can. And great sign language as well for me there. Can of alcohol. Pete, there's a guy over here. Pete.
4: Yep, sorry, other way.
0: No. She looks like she's from the local mafia. Quick.
4: Yep.
0: Roy Orbison's here.
12: Unlocking the little door to get behind the bar. Do we know that little trap door?
4: No, it's not that.
0: It's unlocking something you would then play.
11: Piano.
4: General piano or doing anything with the piano?
0: Unlocking it, Pete. General piano.
4: Okay, I've got one over here, lady, ma'am.
0: This is maybe one of the
13: locals
0: jumping.
13: Unlocking any pokies or gaming rooms?
0: No, it's not unlocking the pokies. Amazing that you reckon. This man over here has had his hand up for ages, Pete.
4: Okay, going back. Sorry, just coming through. Sorry, my apologies. Just push someone over out of the way.
14: Opening up the cellar.
0: No. It's not opening up the cellar.
2: Getting further away.
0: Okay,
2: somehow.
0: Over here. Go on then, Pete. Yes.
11: Here we go,
0: right in the middle.
11: Is it unlocking a dartboard?
0: Yes! Yes! You are a winner! Oh! Yes!
4: We have a winner! Come on down!
0: Get your beef mince, your pork chop, and your sirloin.
4: Ladies and gentlemen, this is Rachel Rubin.
0: Rachel is a winner. Rachel's has won the biggest meat tray in Australia. Rachel looks like Dame Helen Mirren, if you want to know at home.
4: That was intense. Her daughter just said, move out of the way.
0: She wants that beef mince. Kids can't help themselves. Well played, Rachel.
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0: 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Big round of applause to Shannon Noll. He's just trying to stay warm in front of a heater. So, Shannon, thank you very much for doing this.
1: Absolutely.
0: And what a great crowd here as well.
1: Oh, terrific. Thanks so much for coming out, guys. Really appreciate it.

0: Good evening, guys. Thank you.
1: Wow. What about him? Give it up for Shannon Noel. What a great song. Not bad way to reopen a pub. Rio, can you see me? I got trapped at the back. There's so many people here. I'm over here. I'm trapped at the back.
2: I actually can't. Where?
1: I went for a walk and I'm trapped at the back. There's such a big, thick crowd here. How great was that? Shannon Noel, you!
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0: Christian O'Connell Show. All right, we ready for today's time waster? Today's time waster is pub celebrities, because I'm telling you now, there are a lot of famous people who've come to this pub. Ria, right now, just looking over at the bar,
1: yeah.
0: I can see Al Pacino.
1: Al Pacino.
0: This is rough. Also with him is Brad Pint.
1: Oh, very good.
0: Brad Pint. Wow, star of a lot of movies, Vin Diesel. Oh. And one for the kids, Cyder B.
1: Very good.
0: And someone who likes to, I didn't know this about this big international artist, he likes to brew his own beer. Homebrew Mars. Maybe you couldn't hear it at the back there or something, so your ears cleared out. And someone who loves the Forex, Carrie Bickmore Forex. Carrie Bickmore Forex. Do I win the pub pack? Ria, what have you got then? What celebrities can you see here?
1: Is that an ex-Australian cricketer up the back down near the stage? I think that might be Karaoke O'Keefe.
0: Oh, yes. Bronze.
1: We had Knowlesy, Australian Idol royalty. There's also some more Australian Idol royalty. Is that Marcia Stein's up the back?
0: No, it's not actually.
1: No, I think it is.
0: No.
1: Well, is there more Australian Idol royalty at the pub? Is that Whiskey Lee?
0: Just confusion.
1: And we all love Fallout Boy's lead singer Pete Wentz, don't we? Yep, we
0: silence,
1: love him.
0: The silence that you know.
1: Well, I think he's behind the bar. He's Pete Beer Wench.
0: Oh, no, he called it back in. That's silver.
1: Can this please end?
0: All right, Ria, you ready to mark?
1: I'm ready.
0: Ginessa Amorosi.
1: Oh, gold.
0: Michael J. Forex. Oh,
1: gold a million. Yeah.
0: They have to be gold. They have to be. Keg Ryan.
1: Silver.
0: Palmer Comedian.
1: Gold.
0: What about David Hasselhoffs?
1: Oh, that's very good.
0: Anthony Bend the Albanese. You know, he's bending the elbow.
1: Brilliant.
0: That's a potential winner there. Thomas Price. That's very good. Martini Scorsese.
1: Silver.
0: Now, Knowles, he won't drink while he's singing, though. He'll have a shandy, though. Shandy Knowles.
1: Brilliant. Gold.
0: Well done, Brad. Ricky Martini.
1: Gold.
0: Barrel Braithwaite.
1: Barrel Braithwaite is...
0: Beyonce, when she's had a few.
1: Beyonce. She loves a 4X. She does.
0: Smashing them, all the single tinnies. Doesn't work. Bar Matt Damon.
1: Damon, very good.
0: Yes, very good, Simon. Bruce Silver Springsteen.
1: Boss? Bruce Springsteen?
0: Bruce.
1: Oh, Bruce.
0: Yeah, sorry, that's right. Steph Curried Sausages.
1: Gold.
0: 4X Zibit. He loves to
1: wrap
0: and have a nice ice cold
1: coffee.
0: He does love
1: a Forex.
0: Oh, my God. What about old Sticky Carpet Gervais? Sticky Gervais.
1: Bronze.
0: Mark Tuffler. Counter Mill Gibson.
1: Counter Mill Gibson, very good. Silver.
0: Amanda, that's very good. Palmer Anderson. Pam Anderson.
1: Throwback.
0: Yeah.
1: Gold.
0: Forex Hunt. Legend.
1: Gold, double plus.
0: Come on, that. We're not going to get any better than that, are we?
1: Kiss the Fish.
0: Yes. Excuse me? Oh. Tap Banatar.
1: Silver.
0: And Sylvester Stinalone.
1: Oh, that's very good too. Gold.
0: All right, who is winning the 4X pub pack?
1: It's got to be 4X Hunt.
0: Yes, great one. Well done, Stuart. That's the Christian O'Connell Show for today, and we are now on a break for the next 2 weeks. I'm heading back to the UK to see my mum and dad. We are back in 2 weeks' time. However, there are hundreds of shows to catch up on. If you're new to the show or you're going to miss us, check out the iHeart free app where you can find all our shows for the last 8 years. And also, don't forget, if you ever miss here a lyric over the next 2 weeks or you've got a story for the show, my inbox is always wide open, christian@christianoconnell.com.au. Thank you very much. 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Thank you very much for being a big part of our lives. Take care. Look after yourselves. We are back very soon. Bye-bye.
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0: Duran Duran are the feature artist this weekend, still going strong in 2026. Simon Le Bon knows why.
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0: Hey, it's your early bird, your friendly neighbourhood radio, Dan. 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
1: You know what? We don't deserve it as fans. 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They're in the stadium. They have this big drum and they all do this Viking row. 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Cool. And then when they're in the streets for the Dutch, they all go all to the left of the line. They have some of the best fans in the world. 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
7: Good morning, Christian.
5: Patsy, first of all, I know tomorrow it's your birthday, so let's just say happy birthday
6: now. Thank you. That's lovely. Thanks, guys.
5: The scene here is like a backstage at a music festival. There's about 150 people that I've never seen from the radio station who've never attended anything we've done. But the offer of a free road trip and a stay in a hotel and a night out, suddenly they've come out the woodwork.
7: I've never seen anyone work on a Friday. This is the first time.
5: Yep. Normally the office is empty, but right now it's absolutely heaving here. But the reason why this, over the last couple of weeks, we've been doing up this beautiful pub where we are doing the show live from today, the Criterion Hotel. It looks amazing. In just 3.5 weeks, this pub has been transformed.
7: It's beautiful. It's absolutely beautiful.
5: For some reason, there are about 30 trucks out the front, like a Fast Furious scene. We are in quite a remote area. It's an hour and a half outside of Brisbane. It is very cold here. Everyone is like jumping up and down, trying to keep warm. And then this morning, about 7:45, Shannon Knowles is going to do his first of three songs. I noticed yesterday when he was warming up in the evening and the sun was setting, he had a great big sort of fleece jacket on.
7: Yes, denim fleece.
5: Yes. I think this might be the coldest gig he's ever done. Yeah. We should find out. Has he ever performed anywhere colder?
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0: Christian O'Connell Show. We are live this morning from the greatest pub on earth, the Criterion Hotel. Live music this morning in about an hour and a half from Shannon Noel. It's 14 minutes past six. Patsy, let's get into Double Thumbs Up. We do this every Friday. Go around the team. We're talking about the things that we're into at the moment. It might be a TV show. It might be a movie. Something you might want to watch this weekend. Patsy, what's it for you?
1: Yeah, for me this week, Disney on Ice is back in Australia. This is like a mid-year religion in our house. We've been taking our daughter since she was two. She turns 15 on Sunday. This is how brilliant this is. I think it's Brisbane this weekend, Melbourne next week, Newcastle and Sydney after that. If you haven't been, it's brilliant, not only for little kids but old as well. The other thing that we've watched this week is Boy George and Culture Club, the documentary, which is on Stan. For me, this really was like a trip back into 80s teen Pats, really a reminder as well of what a groundbreaker he was for his community. It was
0: such a
1: different world, wasn't it, Christian, growing up in September 82 when their first hit came out. You know, it was the AIDS epidemic had just happened. Boys did not wear makeup. Boys did not dress flamboyantly. And it's just, you know, such a reminder of what he did for bringing visibility into the mainstream world. It's brilliant. If you're around in the 80s, you will really appreciate that. It sort of transcends you back into there. It's on Stan. It's called Boy George and the Culture Club documentary.
0: Oh, I'll check that out, Patsy.
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1: Screeos clipboard. Sorry, just bashing everything down.
0: Text in, watch TV shows or movies you're up to and you're enjoying at the moment. 0475-031043. What have you got on that clipboard you just dropped? You've literally got one job to hold a clipboard.
1: This better be good now after that picture off.
0: Yeah.
1: I've been loving Netflix's new reality show, Outlast. It is from the creators of Alone. Did you ever watch Alone?
0: Yeah, I loved it. Yeah, we loved it on the show, yeah.
1: They just send you out into the wilderness and you've got to last as long as you can. Now, it's by the same people that did that, and now instead of you being alone, you're in teams. So they drop about 10 people into the middle of the Alaskan wilderness, and the only rule is there are no rules. So it is a proper, like, Lord of the Flies, terrifying situation where you see almost like one of those, you know, psychological experiments you read about in textbooks or things like that, where you see the best and worst of humanity. Are they going to ransack the other campsites? Are they going to, like, light them on fire? It's crazy. One of the big takeouts is that if I'm ever out there and there's a choice between a male team or a female team, I'm going the women. They are so much smarter, so much more composed, so much more resilient. While the men, it's all ego, erratic. It's like they're flailing all over the place. So it is a brilliant, brilliant show. There are three seasons of it at the moment. One is in Alaska, and then the most recent one is out in the jungle in Panama as well. They're all so good, so gripping. Cannot recommend them enough.
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0: Australia, this is the Christian O'Connell Show for Chemist Warehouse. This morning, you can probably hear from the renter crowd, we are live from the Pub Garden. Good morning, Hellenham. And the Criterion Hotel. Rio, we actually have a crowd here.
1: I know, this is epic.
0: And it is fresh. Are you cold? Yes. Are you going to be warmed up by some brilliant music this morning by Shannon Knoll? Yes! Okay, now, none of this would have been possible without the general support of this man here, Pat from 4X. Bid around pounds for pounds for 4X. We're going to give away some 4X right now for Knock Off Friday. This is the thing we do every Friday on the show where we ask you the best question anyone can ask you on a Friday. What time are you knocking off? What is the highlight for you this weekend? Now, to make your weekend go a bit smoother, we're going to give away some delicious 4X. Pat, thank you very much for being a great supporter of what we've been doing here. Big round of applause from Pat.
2: You are most welcome, Pat.
0: And you might not know this, but Pat actually invented 4X.
2: Well, I have been called Mr. 4X.
0: Yes. Yes.
2: Maybe it's my height. Yes. I don't know, Christian.
0: Can you believe this? This is amazing. Thank you very much.
2: I reckon that is a ripper turnout, and that just demonstrates what Queensland's all about. So a big well done to everyone from the community of Ellerton, and go Queenslander!
0: All right, so call in now, 1355 22, and tell us what time you're knocking off, and we'll give away some 4X. Oh my God, you're off to Greece today.
1: I am. I'm going straight to the airport watching the Socceroos.
0: Is going to be a real temper to change from here to Greece.
1: Yeah, my suitcase is very confused. My partner's been in Greece for the last 3 weeks, barely talked to me. I think he's a little bit upset that I'm going to be meeting him over there, but I'll be running straight over to Greece after this.
0: And of course, yeah, Socceroos in action at midday, must win game. Are you all going to be watching the game at 12? There's about three people here. I forgot I'm in Queensland. It's the wrong shaped ball.
1: They're watching replays of game two at Origin.
0: We'll give away some 4X next.
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1: Live and frosty and fresh. I didn't know Queensland could get this cold.
2: There's people still in shorts.
0: But they, honestly, you're bred differently here. 50% of people here are wearing shorts and T-shirts. I feel like the Ice Age is about to come. I feel like I've gone back in time to the UK. I left the miserable weather there to have the... Well, Australia has beautiful summers. I know we're in winter, but thank you so much for coming out today. Today is a very, very special show, not just for us, but for Tracy and Gary. Now, I can't see Tracy and Gary. I get the feeling they've actually just driven off with one of those trucks out the front. There she is! Tracy, good morning! This is the publican. This is her manor. We're in her house. Tracy, thank you so much for letting us come and renovate your pub over the last couple of weeks. All right, let's give away some 4X right now on the Christian O'Connell Show. It's 10 to 7, Friday morning after 7 o'clock. More big prizes as we give away Australia's biggest ever. Drum roll, please, live audience here in the Beer Garden. Big noisy drum roll, drum roll. We give away Australia's biggest ever meat tray.
1: Yeah!
0: What do you love to win? The meat tray. I think it'd be bigger than winning the World Cup is winning a meat tray. So we have a meat tray that we're going to be giving away this morning. Is the butcher here?
3: The butcher is not here. He dropped it off. He said we're working this morning, but he's dying to knock off as fast as he can to get down for the Knowlesy performance later on this morning.
0: Great. Now, yesterday on the show, we were talking about what do you see in every single Aussie pub? And one of our callers said someone in high viz who's not doing any work. You found someone. Nick, don't look around, mate. It's you. Pete's found someone. Pete, who do you have there? Who's this legend here?
3: Kevin, he assures
0: morning,
3: me...
0: Morning, Kevin. Thank you very much for coming
4: no
0: out.
4: No worries.
0: Mate.
4: Good morning.
3: Thanks he assures me he's a local, but I'm hearing a South African accent there this morning. But
0: hey, listen, they've come from and wide for this pub reopening, from South Africa, England.
4: Exactly.
3: Now, what time are you knocking off, sir?
4: 12 o'clock.
3: And what are you doing?
4: Sorry?
3: What are you going to do after?
4: I'm coming here for a beer.
3: There we go. Makes sense, right? Hey.
0: All right, let's give him some 4X. Let's take some calls right now. Let's go to Dwayne now in Sydney. Good morning, Dwayne. Good morning. Welcome to the show.
5: Thank you. Good morning, everyone up there in Queensland.
0: Dwayne says hi. This is great. One big country, one radio show. Now, Dwayne, what time are you knocking off today, mate?
5: Well, I'm knocking off midday because of the game. And I've got to be sitting there with my father-in-law, who's having his birthday today, 86. So we definitely need 4X. We need it badly.
0: Okay.
6: It's the best thing for an 86-year-old.
0: Oh, that's what they dream for, don't they? With their false teeth.
5: Oh, yes.
0: Dwayne, we'll send you some right now, okay? Pete, get him on the truck and get down
6: there.
0: All right, Dwayne, I hope you and your dad have a lovely day today. Let's go now to Graham. Good morning, Graham in Melbourne. Welcome to the show. There we go. Graham! It runs as smoothly as this every single morning, I assure you. Graham!
7: No, mate, you broadcast it for God's country.
0: I didn't hear any of that. Okay, Graham, would you want some 4X?
7: Sure, why not?
0: Yeah, okay. I think he's calling in trying to win Nova's secret sound. Thank you. Let's go to Glenn. Good morning, Glenn.
8: Hello, hello, how are you?
0: I'm very good, Glenn. Welcome to the show. Now, Glenn, what time are you knocking off today, mate?
8: Oh, unofficially 12 o'clock like the rest of Australia.
0: And, I don't think any Australians are doing any work after about midday today.
6: Absolutely.
0: And hopefully the Socceroos have a big win at the World Cup. Yes?
8: Oh, yeah, baby.
0: That's better. All right, we're sending some 4X. Thank you very much for listening. Enjoy the game today, Glenn.
8: Cheers, brother.
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0: 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Today, Show on the Road, we are live from the greatest pub on earth. Coming up in the next 10 minutes, you can win Australia's biggest ever meat tray. But right now, we have so many special guests this morning. I can see some kids who've come in this morning from... Are you from the local school? They look frozen. And also, like, possibly been kidnapped. They do not want to be here in a beer garden with red noses.
1: I can confirm, not kidnapped. Confirmed.
0: Oh, that is great news, everyone. Now, intern Pete is here with us, and we have a very, very, very special guest right now. A power guest, actually. Possibly with more powers than Shannon Knoll, who's singing during the next 45 minutes live.
1: Yes. Now, this lady came in with Secret Service or just some friends. I'm not quite sure, but she's very important to the community. Would you please welcome the local mayor, Tanya, is here in the house.
0: Not Tanya, not just any mayor. You're the coolest looking mayor I've ever seen. You pop in your Adidas Gazelles. This is the funky mayor.
2: Well, thank you very much. Well, I will just say Romy just got quite intimate with me and I just met him and he was sticking things down my top.
0: He doesn't work for us. I don't know who that man is.
2: Oh, my God. I actually asked him as he was popping things down in here and it's a bit cool, I will say. And yes. What was your name?
0: At least buy me a drink first.
2: And that's right. It's a bit early.
0: It's very early.
1: He's our new sound guy, but your new best friend. Well done, Tanya.
2: Thank you. I did bring you something special, though.
0: Oh, wow. What's that? What have you got?
2: A couple of things. Can we move over here to the...
0: Of course you can. Well, you're the mayor. This is your area. Yes. You're like the Tony Soprano of the area.
2: Okay. So I did hear you during the week saying, I wonder if I'll get the keys to the city.
0: Stop it. What do I want to say? Oh, my word. There is... a very large key.
2: So just for you. Now, this probably...
0: It's like Game of Thrones.
2: Well, could very well be. So this probably opens every house, every residence, every business in the Lockyer Valley.
0: I just want the keys to this pub. I'd be very happy with that.
2: So that's for you. I also...
0: Thank you, Tony. That's fantastic.
2: Got you something else.
0: Yeah? Thank you very much for my
2: key. It's like this bag of goodies, isn't it? Hang on. That's right. Thank you. Oh. Oh, you got a pen too.
0: Also, I love the branding you've got there. You obviously are the mayor of the Lockyer Valley merch.
2: Oh, yeah, that's right.
0: I love that mayors have their own merch.
2: I also, hang on, I'll show the crowd first.
0: Please.
2: It says LV is the place to be.
0: That's it, LV.
3: We're always
0: Lockyer
3: saying
0: Lockyer Valley. LV is the place to be.
2: And you can do the finger thing, but make sure you get it right. So it's, you know, yeah.
0: Yeah.
2: That's right.
1: Lots of gifts. This is great. I'll
0: tell you what, this, you're a very good man.
1: Oh, no, that's your personal handbag. Yeah,
0: you don't ever go in a woman's handbag. We're in Queensland. She probably got a gun or
2: there's
0: something.
2: There's not much in there, but maybe if it was Romy, he could.
1: So. That looks like next month's budget. Leave that in there as well, please.
2: Also, now I did also hear you say, I wonder if she'll arrive in the mayoral chains.
0: Have you got your chains?
2: Come on,
0: Mrs.
2: Anyway,
0: T.
2: What I will say is I know I know some mayors like to wear the robe, some mayors like to wear the chains. It's probably not my gig. However, I have schools, I have people that come visit me in the chambers and everyone loves to get their photo taken with the mayoral chains. It gives good bragging rights. So I've bought them for you to wear for a small period of time so you can get your photo taken.
0: Are you deputising me as a deputy mayor?
2: I think...
0: This is huge. This is what came to... Oh, my word. Wow.
2: I have an awesome deputy, so I want you to feel...
0: I'll be deputy to the deputy.
2: Yeah. I want you to feel the love because you've done an amazing job. Everyone has done an amazing job for Helidon and for our community.
0: Oh, we've loved it.
2: I really want to you feel really
0: special.
2: Oh, we
0: feel very welcome here. We do, honestly. It's amazing. I can't believe there's a couple of hundred people here as the sun is up this morning. It's beautiful. Honestly, people have made us feel very welcome here.
2: So do you want to try them on?
0: Please, please. Wowee.
1: How good.
0: Joining to pledge, like, allegiance to Lockyer Valley. Swear me in. High five.
2: Okay.
0: Wow.
2: Okay.
0: Please.
3: Oh, they're beautiful. Oh,
0: It feels right. It feels so good. Deputy mayor of LV. Big round of applause to our guest this morning, the mayor of LV, Tanya.
2: Thank you
0: very much.
2: Thank you.
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0: Christian O'Connell Show on the road today, live from the greatest pub on earth. Where it is like the scenes here this morning, the only way I can describe it is like a mini music festival. We're actually live on a stage that's been built in this beer garden. And there's a crowd of about 300 people here who've been here since 6 o'clock this morning. They're making us feel very, very welcome. All right, we're going to give away right now a very special prize. It is Australia's biggest ever meat tray. Yeah.
1: Christian O'Connell's secret sound of the Criterion Hotel.
0: What a star voiceover artist we've got today as
2: Incredible.
0: Well.
2: Incredible.
0: Now, producer Caitlin, where have we got these amazing meats from? A meat cowboy turned up yesterday.
3: He sure did.
0: Don't Google it. It's a strange website.
3: He's from North...
0: Rio works on it.
3: He's from North Point Meats, Toowoomba's premium locally sourced butchers.
0: If you want meat, go nowhere in Toowoomba. Now, Rio, take us through. Break down that meat tray. It looks amazing.
2: This is a beautiful meat tray. We've got two types of very thick-cut sausages. We got some sirloin. We got...
0: Listen, Rio, slow it down. Listen, guys... Do you remember, like, Set of the Century and The Price is Right? The studio audience would all go, ooh, the price. So every cut of meat, you go, ooh. All right, break it down again. Go again, Rio.
2: We have two juicy, thick sausages.
0: Oh, that's pretty good.
2: We got four pieces of premium sirloin.
0: Oh, you had me at sirloin.
2: Did someone say rissoles?
0: I don't think they did, but anyway, carry on. I guess you've got to have something on Tuesday. Rissoles on Tuesday.
2: Oh, is this a delightful pork belly?
0: Oh.
2: And rounding it all off, two 500-gram blocks of the finest mince in Australia.
0: Oh, my word. Who doesn't want to win beef mince at 7:15 on a Friday morning? When I wake up, I brush my teeth, and I hope I win some mince before I get to work this morning. Okay, now, everyone knows how radio's oldest competition, the secret sound, works. We have a secret sound that has been recorded in secret here at the Criterion Hotel, the greatest pub on earth. Now, intern Pete flew up 2 days before we came here, and I said, record some secret sounds. This was the first one. We're going to play it, so you can hear it as well. Just shout out. You'll get it immediately. What is this sound? Ice.
4: Sorry. Yeah,
0: ice.
4: My bad.
0: Barely worth the cost of the flights.
4: Yeah, my bad.
0: So it's not going to be that one. This is the real...
4: It's funny when you hear it out loud, isn't it? You're like, oh, yeah, that's ice.
2: It's incredibly obvious.
0: To be honest, you should have got it immediately. Now, this is the real secret sound, okay? Recorded in secret here at the Criterion Hotel.
2: Oh.
0: Let's hear that again, please. Quiet from the set, from the audience this morning. Okay, call it now. That is, it's actually a very recognisable sound, and not just this pub, but any pub across Australia.
2: Correct.
0: All right. You have a guest there already?
4: I've got Ben wants to have a little guest here in the
0: Ben
4: corner.
0: Ben looks like a hustler. He's here only, you're here. I know those eyes. Those eyes are the man that wants mince.
5: Is it the cold room fridge door?
0: No, good guess though. Good guess, Ben. Anyone else want to have a guess? Yes, over there, Pete. I love your... Is that your pyjamas you come in? That looks so warm.
6: Ice.
4: No, that was the last one.
0: No, okay. I think she's saying she's as cold as ice. Have we got the doctor? Yes, sir. There's a...
4: What's your name?
7: No. Is it changing a keg over?
0: No, it's not changing a keg over. Good one though, sir.
4: No.
0: There's a man at the back. That's turned into a live auction now.
4: Yeah, at the back here. Sorry, my apologies. Come on through.
0: This man looks like a farmer. He's a farmer.
8: Is it the unlocking of the front door?
0: Oh, no.
9: Come on. It's close.
0: All right, let's open the lines now. Studio Melbourne, play the sound again, please, Joe. Okay, call in now, 13:55:22. The prize up for grabs is Australia's biggest ever meat tray. We'll take your guesses next.
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0: One day to go until the grand reopening of the Criterium, the pub we've renovated with our good friends at Forex. 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

0: Christian O'Connell Show from the greatest pub on earth, the Criterion Hotel in Hedonton. Having a great time. We have a crowd of hundreds here have come out to see the show and to see Shannon Noll, who's going to be singing live in the next 15 minutes. Are you excited about that? Shannon Noll's going to be doing not one, not two, three songs, and he's going to be doing a very moving trip. Pete!
1: Sorry, I was just in the middle of a chant about Noel.
0: Pete is doing his own show.
2: No, there's two shows going on.
1: I'm definitely
0: caught
1: up
0: to Kiss with him.
1: Love
0: Maybe they need someone. So Shannon Noll is going to be doing three songs, including right at the end of the show, very, very moving song this week for Darrell Braithwaite. He's going to be doing his version of Horses. Who's excited about that? All right, right now, this giveaway, Australia's biggest ever meat tray. We're doing the secret sound of the Criterion Hotel. This is a sound we've recorded at this pub, and it's a sound you hear in any pub across Australia. The sound is... All right, let's take some guesses right now. Let's go to... Who have we got here? We've got Adam on the line. Good morning, Adam. Welcome to the show.
3: Good morning, guys. How you going?
0: Adam, what is your guess?
3: I think it's unlocking a toilet door.
0: Unlocking a toilet door. Adam is the wrong answer. I tell you why, because pubs in Australia don't have any locks on the door. It's illegal. Let's go now to Judy. Good morning, Judy.
4: Oh, good morning, Christian. Good morning, everyone at the Criterion.
0: Hang on, everyone. If you could all say good morning, Julie. One, two, three.
4: That's so sweet. Thank you.
0: That's all right, Julie. Have a lovely weekend. Now, Julie, what is the guess? What do you think it is?
4: Okay, I reckon it's a garage door opening on closing.
0: It's not the right answer.
4: Oh.
0: Have a lovely weekend. Thanks for trying. Let's go to Thelma now. Good morning, Thelma.
5: Good morning.
0: Everyone say good morning, otherwise she's going to feel really left out and excluded. I don't like that. Good morning,
5: Thank
0: Thelma.
5: You so much.
0: Okay, it's turned in now into a bad school assembly. Thelma, what's your guess, mate?
5: I think it's when a table's loose and you screw in the leg of it, like to secure it, or the bottom of the leg.
0: You get a lot of wonky tables in the pubs of Australia. And wonky people as well. That's enough about Gary. Okay, that isn't the right answer. Okay, I'm going to give you some clues. Oh, you hang on, this man here, you reckon you want to have a go?
6: Alan.
7: Being a country pub, I reckon it's flicking a knob on an ashtray.
0: Oh, phew, I wondered what that was going to say then. Here, oh dear. You also do get that at country pubs after 8 o'clock, but that's not on this family show. Okay, any more? Thank you, Alan. Hang on, the farmer wants another go.
1: Okay, where's the farmer? Has he got a wife? Where he is? Here we go, there we go. Oh, the wife is here, thank God. Okay, sir, go again.
8: Oh, she goes.
9: Is it unlocking the front door?
1: No, that's the 900.
0: Okay, I want this meat tray to go. We've got to give it away right now. It is unlocking something. You get this in most pubs across Australia. It was 78. The little kid there.
10: Unlocking a till?
1: Unlocking a till.
0: Good guess. It's not the right answer. There's a young lad there. What do you want? He wants some meats for his dad.
11: Unlocking the door.
0: Not unlocking a door.
11: A sliding door.
0: Not a sliding door. She's had too many guesses.
1: Okay, yes, ma'am.
0: Head over that way.
10: Unlocking the cool room door.
0: Great guess. It's not the right answer. This lady here?
10: Is it unlocking a can of alcohol?
0: It's not unlocking a can. And great sign language as well for me there. Can of alcohol. Pete, there's a Let's guy go. Over here. Pete.
1: Yep, sorry, other way.
0: No. She looks like she's from the local mafia. Quick.
1: Yep.
0: Roy Orbison's here.
12: Unlocking the little door to get behind the bar. Do we know that little trap door?
1: No, it's not that.
0: It's unlocking something you would then play.
13: Piano?
1: General piano or doing anything with the piano?
0: Unlocking it, Pete. General piano.
1: Okay, I've got one over here, lady, ma'am.
0: This is maybe one of the locals jumping.
13: Unlocking any pokies or gaming rooms?
0: No, it's not unlocking the pokies. Amazing that you wreckers. This man over here has had his hand up for ages, Pete.
1: Okay, going back. Sorry, just coming through. Sorry, my apologies. Just push someone over the way.
14: Opening up the cellar.
0: No. It's not opening up the cellar.
2: Getting further away.
0: Okay,
2: somehow.
0: Over here. Go on then, Pete. Yes.
13: Here we go, right in the middle.
10: Is it unlocking a dartboard?
0: Yes! Yes! You are a winner! Oh, yes!
1: We have a winner!
0: Come on down! Get your beef mince, your pork chop, and your sirloin.
1: Ladies and gentlemen, this is Rachel!
0: Rachel is our winner! Rachel's just won! This the biggest meat tray in Australia. What scenes this morning here in the in Helidon? Rachel. Looks like Dame Helen Mirren, if you want to know at home.
1: That was intense. Her daughter just said, move out of the way.
0: She wants that beef mix. Kids can't help themselves. Oh, big round of applause for winning this morning. Well played, Rachel.
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19: It's showtime.
20: Happy Friday, Amanda. How are you today?
21: I'm well, thanks. How are you going?
20: Today is Red Letter Day. Do you like helicopters?
21: I don't know.
20: And you know how I say just reading on this day information
21: is the domain of lazy radio,
20: yep.
21: And then you proceed to do it.
20: When
21: yeah,
20: you hear
21: what have
20: a
21: you
20: radio
21: got?
20: Show doing that, you can... You
21: know they're on the skids.
20: You know that they're not going to be here for much longer, but I'm a big fan of helicopters. On this day in 1931-ish, actually, I've got to find out what... Let me just...
21: So you're even lazier than the normal lazy radio presenter.
20: No, I had it, but it's
21: at least they'd have read it.
20: Helicopter Germany.
21: Just so you know, there's a weekend coming up and I'd like to enjoy it.
20: Germany. On this day in 1936, the first practical helicopter demonstration where a helicopter took off and flew around. It happened on this day in 1936.
21: I'm going to let you finish this sentence on your own.
20: I always thought that Leonardo da Vinci, he had a practical drawing of a helicopter.
21: Well, what's practical mean in this sense? Because you said practical, the first practical demo, the first practical drawing. What does it mean?
20: So it was he had a drawing of a helicopter.
21: Yeah.
20: And that was in 1481.
21: Yeah.
20: But to no avail. And you remember those magnificent men in their flying machines. More or less just wacky Skybirds. Mm. But the Germans, they had the FW, the Focke-Wulf, and that was a practical helicopter in 1936. Didn't help them win the war, but there you go.
21: Thanks for this on-this-day information. Tell me when it gets interesting.
20: There are helicopter people out there going, yeah, keep talking.
21: All mate. Two of them.
20: Tell us about the Focke-Wulf.
21: I'll tell you.
20: Action-packed show
21: Free
20: today.
21: Free of charge, Brendan.
20: It's FFS Friday Feels Session. We had a great time with James Rain last week. We've got a great act coming in
21: we've
20: today.
21: We've got a variety of men coming
20: yes,
21: in today.
20: Yes, looking forward to that. Instagram makes its return and we can't do anything until we do the Fast Five. Jonesy and Amanda driving you home.

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4: Fast Five.
0: Five questions. Can you go all the way and answer all five questions correctly? If you do that, Amanda will say...
5: If you answer question five, you get a double pass to see Simple Minds live.
0: I hope they do Belfast Child.
5: Oh, why wouldn't
0: when
5: they?
0: When the Belfast Child...
5: Hey, who sings that? Why don't we leave it that way?
0: Elizabeth is in Tapping.
5: Hi, Elizabeth.
6: Hello, how are we?
5: We're very
0: we are
5: well.
0: Great, Elizabeth. All the better for speaking to you.
5: Shall we start off? Here's question number one, Elizabeth. Benoit Blanc, played by Daniel Craig, is the detective in which film series?
6: Knives Out.
5: Yeah. Knives Out.
0: I've seen it, but I've seen it all bum about Knives Out.
5: I prefer to face the television when I'm watching it.
0: I've seen it from the last one, which is really good.
5: Way backwards.
0: And then I watched The Glass Onion, and I'm yet to see Knives Out, but I really like
5: They're
0: it.
5: They're all excellent.
0: Let's play Monster Mash, Elizabeth.
7: Let's kick off this Monster Mash.
8: Yeah, let's make it.
5: Elizabeth, this is where we've mashed two songs together. Can you tell us what they are?
9: Honey came in and she got me red-handed, creeping with the girl next door.
0: Ryan.
5: That's

0: nerve, Ryan.
1: You have some
0: nerve.
1: Can
0: you tell us what one or both of the songs are, Elizabeth?
2: Completely different genres there, but we'll go with Let It Be by the Beatles.
0: That's yep. one.
2: It was by Shaggy.
1: Yeah. There it is, and...
0: I imagine everyone has always wondered what they'd sound like together.
1: Yes.
0: And now we know.
1: It's like nuts and gum.
0: Question three. The Powderpuff Girls were originally known by what name? A, the Badass Girls. C, B, the Kick-Ass Girls. Or C, the Whoop-Ass Girls. Gee, they went from that to Powderpuff. One of those is true.
2: Oh, goodness.
0: Pick an A, B, or a C.
2: We'll go C.
0: The Whoop-Ass Girls, that's right.
1: Yeah.
0: So before they were known as Blossom, Bubbles and Buttercup, the Powderpuff Girls, I've never watched the Powderpuff Girls, were created in 1992 as a student project called the Whoop-Ass Girls.
1: Jeremiah Ryan wants to say something.
3: I believe it's the Powerpuff Girls.
1: Yeah, it's not Powderpuff Girls.
0: Powderpuff Girls.
1: No, it's the Powerpuff Girls.
0: Oh.
1: It's okay. I would imagine that you wouldn't have watched it because you're older. And you don't have girls in your house.
0: No, that is true.
1: My daughter loved the Powerpuff Girls.
0: I wonder why they didn't keep going with the Whoop-Ass Girls.
1: I like the Whoop-Ass Girls, but maybe there's too many of those around, don't you think? The macaw on the Arnott's logo is depicted doing what, Elizabeth? What's it doing?
2: It'd have to be eating a biscuit.
1: It's eating a biscuit. I wonder what its favourite biscuit is. It looks like just a dry old cracker to me.
0: Well, that's what Polly wants, a cracker. That's what they used to eat.
1: Elizabeth, you could be all the way Elizabeth here. Elizabeth.
0: It's dramatic music, but there's not much of a choice.
1: You can hang on the line and come back and answer this question, or if you've got other things to do, you can just go away and give it to someone else.
0: What would you like to do?
2: Oh, I reckon I could hang on.
0: Okay. Good on you.
1: Well, stand by. Elizabeth, coming back. Jonesy Demander, driving you home.
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1: Can this thing go
2: faster than the speed of light?
3: Jonesy and Amanda's
2: Fast Five.
0: When last you joined us, we were talking to Elizabeth of Tapping, and she was up to question number five. Elizabeth, you're still there.
4: I am, yes.
0: Let's maybe explore, Elizabeth. What
5: are you up to for being explored, Elizabeth?
0: Elizabeth, what are you?
4: Tell us
5: the Elizabeth story.
0: What's the Elizabeth story?
4: I live in Perth.
0: Yep.
4: I'm a nurse and have a wonderful 10-year-old daughter called Molly.
0: Nice.
5: And
0: nice.
5: Are you working night shifts or general shifts?
4: General shifts.
0: Yeah. Great.
5: Hats off to nurses.
0: Do you ever run into our mate Rove when you're walking the streets?
4: Oh, look, can't say I ever have.
0: Rove can't walk the streets. As he says himself, he's a Perthanality.
4: We have privacy laws, so even if I had met Rove in my working environment, I couldn't disclose.
5: That's right. And how is his bottom
0: going? I've got his phone number here. It's 0434 174 434 if you want to talk to him, Elizabeth.
5: Which I think that's your number.
4: All right, I'll give him a call.
5: Elizabeth, we find ourselves
0: here we go.
5: Question number five. If you get this correct, you get a double pass to see Simple Minds. Here we go. The hit musical Jersey Boys tells the legendary story of which 1960s rock and roll group?
4: Oh, gosh. Oh, my goodness. Is it the Four Seasons?
5: And who was the lead singer of that? Someone in the Four Seasons. We'll give you a bit more time.
4: Marshall Brickman?
5: No.
0: Marshall Brickman? Listen.
5: Isn't he the guy on Lego?
0: That's the...
4: But, Tommy DeVito? I don't know.
0: Elizabeth.
5: Oh, Elizabeth, I'm sorry.
0: Well,
5: we lost you at the last hurdle.
0: Give Rove a call.
5: Which gives
0: say hi to his mum.
5: Which gives Carl of Townsville
0: Elizabeth,
5: a go.
0: I can't
5: Hello,
0: believe
5: Carl.
0: That. Carl.
6: Good afternoon.
5: Good afternoon.
0: And
5: this is where you sweep in, Carl.
0: Well, Elizabeth was all the way, Elizabeth, Carl, and then you came along.
5: She even gave us the Four Seasons, but we need the lead singer. The hit musical Jersey Boys tells a legendary story of which 1960s rock and roll group? So, who and the Four Seasons?
6: Four Seasons, would it be Frankie Valli?
5: It's Frankie Valli
0: and the Four Seasons. Carl, congratulations. We've got no time to get your backstory, but I can tell you about the prize that you've won. You've won a double pass to see Simple Minds live. Simple Minds with special guest Gary Newman live 2027, touring Australia in February. 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Tickets available now from destroyalllines.com. But not you, Carl, because you're going.
6: Thank you very much. Much appreciated.
5: Unreal.
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8: Like a married couple, but with HR paperwork.

0: It's Jonesy and Amanda driving you home this Friday afternoon. You know who's coming up on the show.
1: I do know who it is. It's going to be Stephen Curry.
0: Friend of the show. We do bandy that around a fair bit.
1: But he is. He's a good friend of the show.
0: And we've been around for a long time. We're going to have a lot of friends.
1: He is like a quadruple threat. He can sing. He can act. He can quip. He's like a bon vivant.
0: Okay.
1: Or are those little bits of almonds you give away after a wedding?
0: You might remember him for many things, but now he's in Spamalot. Mm-hmm. I didn't even realise that he was a big Monty Python fan, although I would say that he is a big Monty Python fan.
1: With his sense of the absurd.
0: Of course, I certainly love him in the castle. I can watch that anytime. If my daughter ever comes over, we just put it on.
1: And you love the bit where they come back. Where is it? The daughter Tracy comes back from a honeymoon, and was she in Thailand and bought everyone presents?
0: Where there's kickboxing 24 hours a day.
1: So good.
2: They bought Mum a genuine Rolex for $15 off a guy at the beach. He said he'd mail the warranty later. I got a necklace with a shark tooth. They got a Walkman for Steve. Because it was Friday, I told Trace I'd take Wayne's present to him. It was an elephant. Because elephants bring good luck, especially if the trunks are up. And this trunk was up. It really made Wayne's day.
1: Oh, the pathos
0: so nice.
1: In it. It's beautiful.
0: My favourite is Jenny Jenny. Remember Jenny Jenny?
3: I reckon you should make fake flowers.
4: Oh, yeah.
3: Jenny makes fake flowers.
4: Jenny?
3: Yeah.
4: Jenny Jenny?
3: No, microwave Jenny. She reckons the trick is to make them real, but not too real, just real enough to know that they're fake.
0: Anyway, Stephen Curry is going to be joining us next. Jonesy and Amanda, driving you home.

0: It's Jonesy and Amanda driving you home.
1: Stephen Curry has been keeping us entertained for decades. We played some of his earlier work, The Castle, an absolute breakout role, one of the most loved and iconic movies, of course. He's played so many things, but now he's becoming a king of a different castle. See what I did there? Wow. He's taking on... Thank you, Stephen. Wait till I've finished.
0: Keep his fader down, Ryan. You're not supposed to pipe in during the intro.
1: The role of King Arthur in his musical theatre debut in another cult classic, Monty Python's Spamalot. Stephen Curry, hi.
0: Okay, let the fader up. Here he is.
2: Am I coming through clearly?
1: Over.
0: You are. You're coming to us from your den. I can see behind you, you've got some children's artwork, or are they your own artworks?
2: Well, I've got my children's artwork. I put them up for you because they remind me of the artworks that you send me, Jonesy. They're very advanced and there's a lot of finger work involved.
0: And to the left, lefty of you is that a yellow Valiant Regal? Look at that, the old Val.
2: Valiant Regal. It was our family car growing up. I had my 50th birthday and my sister decided to put my head as Dale Kerrigan coming out of the back of it.
0: Great. You know, I remember those cars in the back in the old days before we all woke and everyone had to have child seats in the back of a car.
1: How woke.
0: We'd all jump in the back of station wagon and that's where you just sat. You would just sit in the back of the station wagon like cargo.
2: Yeah. Yeah, well, as the youngest of five, it was just me and the dog and all the bags, and we got to look out the back window to see who was about to kill us. So they're indelible memories from my childhood.
1: Stressful times.
0: They're great.
1: Let's talk about Spamalot. This is your musical theatre debut. How does that work?
2: Because no one was stupid enough to cast me in anything to this point. Oh, it's interesting, isn't it? After, I don't know, 35-odd years of being in the entertainment industry, I've kind of always watched musicals from afar and thought I'd like to do that, but I don't want to do anything too serious. And so Spamalot came along, and every bit in Spamalot that gets supposedly serious is the most ridiculous thing you've ever seen. So I thought, bang, right up my alley. Let's go.
1: To be in musical theatre, there's a certain stamina and consistency and resilience involved. I know you've done your own shows before, but night after night after night, how are you training for this?
2: I have 7 understudies. So no. I fear that I'll probably only do one show. I'll do the opening night, hope that the reviews are good.
1: Get a hangnail and you're out.
2: Look. You know what? The great thing about musical theatre, right? When you're a bit of an outsider to this particular platform, is that there are heaps of people who dance really well and can dance night after night and can do the can-can and can do all the stuff that I frankly can't do. But what I can do is really stupid faces. And I can hold a note.
0: You are the king. I always remember Dale when he's on the lake there and he's just pulling that rude head. When he's out fishing for carp.
2: Yeah, my career has been basically a series of facial expressions up to now, Dunsey, which I'm sure you've noticed, Amanda.
0: You are missing.
1: Have you had to ensure your facial muscles?
2: Yeah, it's basically like Jennifer Lopez's bum.
0: It is.
2: My facial expressions are insured for never mind how much, but it's you know how Elon Musk just became a trillionaire?
0: Yeah. Mm-hmm.
2: Yeah, he looks at me and he thinks, if only.
0: If only. Your face, J-Lo's bum. That's
2: to get the money, I have to have my face mangled in some sort of unfortunate accident. So I don't know.
1: Might be worth it. The family's angling for that.
0: This is what we're all about. Recently I watched an interview. Someone asked Harrison Ford what Indiana Jones would say to Han Solo if they were to meet. So I'll pitch this question to you. J.J. Walker, the character you played in 10 Pound Poms, what would he say to Dale Kerrigan and vice versa?
2: He'd say, get a job, grow up, move out. I often get asked if there would be a sequel to The Castle. I said, well, it wouldn't be that good because Dale would definitely be still living at home.
0: He'd be home. He'd be so home.
2: And just digging the odd hole and basically achieving nothing for society.
0: And I think I think the older brother would be still in jail. He'd be a recidivist.
2: 100%, but he just fell in with the wrong crowd. He didn't mean to rob the service.
0: But that's what they all say, and then he's back in jail again.
2: Yeah, we should pitch this to Working Dog. I can't imagine that had a problem with it.
0: Steve, it's always great to talk to you. For tickets, head to...
2: Did we talk about Spamalot?
0: Yeah, we did. Yeah, it's remember, you doing Monty Python singing.
1: You're not dancing. Okay. You're going to goon a bit.
0: And you've got 7 extras.
1: No, 7 understudies.
2: Yeah, 7 understudies. Well, actually, Amanda, one of them. What are your nights like, Amanda?
1: Yeah, I'm already booked

0: for the Tuesday, the Thursday.
1: Yeah.
2: Oh, okay, great. Okay, no worries. Because I'm on cooking duty at home. Though.
1: And I'll just keep my phone off silent in case you go.
0: Just in case.
2: Just keep it there. You never know when it might ring. Yeah, I don't know. You wait daily.
1: Anyway, ticketmaster.com.au. Stephen Curry, thank you.
2: You guys are legends. I love you. Thank you.
1: Jonesy Demander, driving you home.
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0: Roma, Roma, ma, gaga, ooh la la, what's your bad romance?
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1: Duran Duran are the feature artist this weekend, still going strong in 2026. Simon Le Bon knows why.
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15: 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I've heard them describe him as a drunken idiot.
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19: Jonesy and Amanda, those are names that you would never forget.
5: It's showtime.
1: What we failed to mention, I'm glad I picked up this now, the Arnott's Scotch Finger Biscuit has been voted as Australia's favourite biscuit of 2026, according to Canstar Blue Survey.
6: Talk about kicking the hornet's nest. That's my favourite biscuit, is kicking a hornet's nest.
1: Yep.
6: Because people are going to agree, people are going to disagree. It's going to start a conversation about biscuits.
1: And you think the Irish are dopey?
6: You said at the beginning of the show that... Yeah. Oh, not that terrible joke. You said at the beginning of the show that... On this day, information is the domain of lazy radio.
1: What?
6: What's your favourite biscuit comes a close second, and that's what we're also going to be doing this hour.
1: And I will just say this. We're not playing into the Arnott's people's hands, okay?
6: I don't care if we are.
1: We know. Well, it's Friday.
6: Here's our address.
1: What the hell? It is Friday. But, you know, the Scotch Finger I like. Did you ever try the Scotch Finger with the chocolate on the bottom?
6: Oh.
1: There's a Scotch Finger and it's got chocolate.
6: Why just on the bottom?
1: Well,
6: it's only halfway up.
1: No, not even halfway. It's just
6: been, oh, I see what
1: the
6: you
1: base
6: mean.
1: Of it is in the.
6: Oh, yum!
1: Yeah, it's good. Remember, I like the Monte Carlo biscuit. That was a great biscuit.
6: Yeah.
1: Yep.
6: It was the Monte Carlo. Actually, that's one. Okay. It was the Monte Carlo just that plain crinkly-ish thing?
1: And it's got cream and jam in the middle.
6: Right.
1: Yeah, and then there's the chocolate Monte. Remember, I opined some years ago about why don't they have a chocolate Monte Carlo biscuit? And you little red hen me on that. I formulated, I got a Monte Carlo biscuit, shrouded it in chocolate. The Arnott's people were interested. Mm. I went to their factory, had a meeting in boardrooms.
6: You even wore a white coat, I think.
1: Every time I spoke to you, you so little red hen me. I'm not interested. I'm not doing this. I'm not doing this. Who's going to make me? Didn't have anything to do with it. Arnott's green-lighted the project.
6: For a short run,
1: made
6: gave some away.
1: My biscuit, the chocolate Monte Carlo, they packaged it. And what did they call it?
6: It was a brilliant day when they arrived. We opened the box and the packaging said... The chocolate Monte Carlo.
1: Yeah.
6: The look on your face was priceless.
1: You ought to be ashamed.
6: I've still got a packet of them at home.
1: Anyway, this is something we could put to the pub test.
6: Okay, let's do
1: it. Coming up. Also coming up, kids going back to the iPod. It's happening. We'll talk about that. Jonesy and Amanda, driving you home.

0: Hello there. It's Jonesy and Amanda driving you home this Friday afternoon. Breaking news.
1: Tell me. Do you want me to do the noise?
0: If you want to.
1: Do, do, do, do, do, do. Well, is that kind of breaking news?
0: I think I've gone a bit too hard on the breaking news.
1: Okay. Just how about just this say is more, information?
0: This is more just.
1: I've got a headline for that too.
0: Okay.
1: Here's some information.
0: Okay. Very good. Gen Z are swapping their smartphones for iPods to enjoy music without distractions. It seems Gen Z.
1: How old's that?
0: Gen Z. Well, Gen Y Rye is older than Gen Z.
1: Okay.
0: So Gen Z.
1: And iPods, remind me?
0: Yeah. Remember the iPod? You put 9,000 songs on there.
1: Yeah. And you put your headphones in and it can shuffle it and all
0: the
1: that.
0: The harbingers of doom used to say, oh, commercial radio will be dead. The iPod will kill commercial radio. In your face. iPods are gone. Well, they're kind of coming back. But they're coming back in that cute fashion how record players came back. So hipsters now have records. Mate, I've got this on vinyl. It's the
1: My son's
0: road.
1: Big on those.
0: Yeah, they love
1: that. You're mocking it.
0: We had a chat about exactly that same thing.
1: They're $100. Yep. Records are $100.
0: What, for the record? For the player?
1: For the record.
0: Oh, pfft.
1: Exactly. Crazy. For the record.
0: I am not that sentimental about records because in the old days when I was weddings, parties, anything, DJ, you'd have to lug your records around in milk crates. So the Gen Zs, they're going back to this, the iPod.
1: I'm surprised.
0: It's called friction maxing.
1: Why?
0: So they don't want infinite streaming. They want to load songs in one by one and enjoy it as they put it in.
1: So an algorithm doesn't
0: put it through.
1: Right. Yep. So it's songs you have selected for yourself.
0: Yeah. Yep, yep. So you select, you handpick these songs. It's like what we used to do when we make a mixtape in the day.
1: Wow. So
0: and you'd have to record
1: back.
0: It off the radio before the DJ talked all over the intro of Jump by Van Halen.
1: You've become that person.
0: Well, yeah. No, well, I'm a big fan of talking over the intro of a song. You know, when you get into a good intro of a song, you know, the city by the bay, the city that rocks, the city that never sleeps, and then boom, you hit the post. That's when the lyric kicks in.
1: But
0: kiss of death if you crash that vocal.
1: But also for kids that would record it, your voice going up to the post, as you say, would be on their mixtape for years.
0: Yeah. When I was a kid, I used to like that. I used to be in it for the DJ stuff.
1: The Casey Kasem.
0: Yeah. So after I left doing weddings, parties, anything and lugging the records around in the milk crates, I went into radio and we were still playing records. We had the 45s and the 33s in the album covers. And all you had to do on a radio show back then, it was not really what you said. It was about how well you got your stuff together. So you had all your commercials, your ads and all those things were played on these little cartridges. You had reel-to-reel tapes and you had your records and then later on CDs. So these days this thing runs itself. Anyone can do this
1: now. So the job description's quite different.
0: Yeah.
1: So it's purists, though, that are bringing these things back.
0: Yeah.
1: So it's purists who are bringing back the records. Will purists bring back a CD? Because, I mean,
0: yes.
1: That's a nice
0: idea. Your kids will bring back the CD.
1: Really?
0: Yeah.
1: I like the idea of the iPod, that it's your songs, your selection.
0: Yeah. Yeah.
1: Wow.
0: I'm going to make up a little mixtape for you with me saying it's 26 degrees. Here's ZZ Top and LaGrange.
1: Well, it certainly won't be my sleep tape.
0: Jonesy and Amanda, driving you home.
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0: It's Jonesy Demander driving you home this Friday afternoon. 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
1: The pub test.
2: Pub test.
1: Does not pass the pub test.
2: Pub test.
1: Pub test. Does it pass the pub test?
2: Pub test.
3: Yeah, the pub test.
4: Doesn't pass the sniff test.
1: Stop it. It's not helpful.
0: And today, and we're not in league, we're not in cahoots with Arnott's, but
5: I'd be happy to be, by the way.
0: It's a good Friday pub test. Which biscuit passes the pub test?
5: Yes, apparently Australia has voted for the Scotch Finger as their favourite biscuit.
0: Yeah.
5: You pull a face when I say, do you not like them?
0: You
5: what
0: know,
5: about when you snap them in half and you go, dunky, dunky?
0: I like the one that's got a chocolate bottom.
5: Yeah.
0: That's nice.
5: Chocolate bottom.
0: I'm a big fan of the Monte Carlo. I did invent the chocolate Monte Carlo, which was swooped upon by you at the last minute. And the naming rights went to you. It became the Chocolate Monte Carlo. I did all the work. I did the research. I went along for PowerPoint presentations.
5: This is how the world works, baby.
0: And then
5: I'm sorry.
0: You swoop on down after getting the green light.
5: The star power kicked in and they suddenly the biscuits were named after me.
0: You know, since you got this Logie nomination, you really have changed.
5: I you know what? I like a Kingston.
0: No.
5: You know the biscuits I don't like? I don't like any biscuit that says it's chocolate, but it's not real chocolate.
0: Like?
5: An Oreo, a chocolate-flavoured biscuit I have no interest in. It's got to have actual chocolate on it, like a mint slice.
0: An Oreo. They're really good.
5: I don't get it. It's just a biscuit. Why would you bang on that it's chocolate? There's no chocolate on it.
0: Let's bring Gen Y Ryan on this. I feel that you might have some expertise.
6: I like the Arnott's chocolate chip cookie.
0: Yeah. Yeah, we're getting them in our Coles order recently.
5: And they're called a biscuit, a cookie, not a biscuit?
6: I'll have to verify.
5: Because a lot of people would be upset if they're called a cookie.
0: That's the one I was telling you about. You get a little bit of ice cream in between the two biscuits. You got yourself an ice cream yum sandwich.
5: It was interesting. One of the lowest ranked biscuits was the Tiny Teddies. And once again, even they say chocolate, they're not chocolate, they're just brown.
0: Okay, well...
5: And they
0: brown
5: said
0: biscuits.
5: They said they only scored 3 in satisfaction, in value for money, in packaging, and in variety. And a 2, they only scored a 2 in taste and texture.
0: What about?
5: So people don't like the Tiny Teddy.
0: A digestive.
5: A digestive was way up. The McVitie's digestives were in the top 5.
0: What the hell's a McVitie's digestive?
5: Well, they're quite nice. They're slightly sweet. You know, aren't they the ones that are slightly oval shaped?
0: No,
5: you
0: that's
5: and I
0: a,
5: eat those, don't we?
0: That's a. You know, what's that one? An Arnott's. What's the...
5: You're thinking of the arrowroot biscuit.
0: The arrowroot biscuit.
5: I've got a friend whose husband said her shoulders resembled an arrowroot biscuit. No, have you got a picture of the McVitie there, Ryan?
0: You know, what are we Googling every biscuit? What about their chocolate Wheaton?
5: I love a chocolate Wheaton. I remember Mum used to bring home a packet and she'd say, well... And I say, can I have another one, Mum? Well, if you've eaten them, then they're all gone and that's it.
0: Yeah. Is that when your mum said you put her in a bit of condition?
5: Oh, no. Why do you have to ruin every conversation with a bad family
0: I tell you what,
5: moment?
0: You've heard what we've had to say.
5: And
0: yes.
5: I'm not sure what we've had to say.
0: Ryan's got a picture of the McVitie.
6: Oh, yeah, there you go.
0: It just looks like a chocolate Wheaton.
5: What makes a digestive?
0: A biscuit? I don't know. What, am I Mr. Biscuit?
5: I don't. You've never missed a biscuit while I've been around you.
0: We're not getting into bed with Mr. Biscuit.
5: Too many crumbs.
0: With Big Biscuit, maybe. Which biscuit passes the pub test? The definitive answer coming up. Jonesy Demander driving you home.
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0: It's Jonesy Demander driving you home this Friday afternoon. Perfect opportunity to go down to the Jonesy Demander Arms for the pub test, because there are big issues to discuss.
1: The pub test.
2: Pub test.
1: Does not pass the pub test.
2: Pub test.
3: Pub test.
1: Does it pass the pub test?
3: Pub test.
2: Yeah, the pub test.
1: Doesn't pass the sniff test. Stop it. It's not helpful.
0: We haven't been hit by PR marketing in any way.
4: Well, the Scotch Finger has been voted as Australia's favourite biscuit of 2026.
0: According to who?
4: Well, actually, according to Canstar, not according to Arnott's, to Canstar, a survey that it surveyed 2,500 Australians to survey sweet biscuits at the supermarkets in the last 6 months. Scotch Finger has been a staple in Australian households for over 120 years and it's come out on top.
0: I know they're crunchy, golden good with a crunch that's just made to share.
4: That's not the ad, is it?
0: Pretty sure.
4: Do you dunk them?
0: No.
4: Split them?
0: No, because then you get the residue in your tea.
4: I know.
0: I don't like that.
4: I like a mint slice. As I said earlier, I don't like to be duped by biscuits that say they're chocolate.
0: Yeah.
4: They're just chocolate coloured or chocolate flavoured. Don't waste my time. I want real chocolate.
0: Monte Carlo. Love it. Not the city. Well, I do like Monte Carlo, the city, but Monte
4: does
0: Carlo.
4: Does Monte Carlo, the city, have a soft, gooey centre? Maybe it does.
0: I think there's parts that you might end up and then you're in trouble with your wife.
4: I like a Kingston.
0: I don't understand Kingston people.
4: What do you mean?
0: What's that brown junker?
4: It's caramelly and chocolatey and it's yum. All right, well, let's see what you think. Which biscuit passes the pub test?
5: Mint slice, of course, with its, you know, dark chocolate, you know, dome and the mintiness in the middle. You can't go past that.
6: Oh, it'd have to be the Monte Carlo, wouldn't it? The crunchy outside and then the good gooey centre, mate. Can't beat it.
7: It's definitely the Kingston. The crunch on the outside and then the chocolate in the middle, I suppose. Always been a favourite. Like the whole packet. Just a little snaccident.
8: The mint slice passes the pub test in my house. When I was pregnant with my daughter, I could not get enough of anything choc mint, so mint slice was the way to go, and she now is absolutely obsessed with anything chocolate as well.
9: To be honest, I don't think any biscuit passes the pub test because I unfortunately am gluten-free. So if I do want to indulge in a biscuit, I would have to take out a mortgage because they're so expensive.
0: Yeah. Wow.
4: It's expensive to buy a gluten-free biscuit.
0: It sucks to be intolerant.
4: Doesn't it, Brendan? I think it's a message for our times.
0: It is. Thank you for all your calls. Jonesy Demander, driving you home.

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0: Hello there, it's Jonesy and Amanda driving you home this Friday afternoon.
1: Often when I come across Australian vernacular, and that's not
0: a thing climb a mountain in. That's a funicular.
1: It's a funicular.
0: Funicular.
1: Like a cable car thing.
0: No, it's not a cable car so much because it's on the ground. It's terrestrially mounted. If you go to Interlaken, you'll get on a funicular.
1: Have you fallen into a Scrabble heap?
0: I think I have. It is Friday.
1: Do you mean it's like a thing that a Smokey Dawson chair going up a hill?
0: Yeah.
1: Right. Okay. Yeah. Well, anyway, this isn't that. But often when I hear Australian slang, old Australian talk.
0: Yep.
1: I don't know anyone in the real world who talks like that apart from you.
0: Me and Brian Brown.
1: Yeah. And I don't think he does in real life.
0: He does. When you're standing next to Brian Brown, when I hear him say, fair dinkum, one time I heard him say, that guy's a deal. And I started weeping because he is what Australia is.
1: He was looking at you.
0: No, he wasn't looking at me.
1: Well, I've got some names here.
0: Okay.
1: Nicknames for workmates in Australia. And I reckon because you've done 1,000 trades,
0: yep.
1: I think you probably have used or been called some of these
0: And
1: things.
0: Can I just say master of none of them, but I've done a lot of them.
1: What do you, if I was to say wicket keeper?
0: Puts gloves on and stands back and watches.
1: Nice. Harvey Norman.
0: 3 years, no interest.
1: Remember that shop we used to drive past that said mattresses, no interest? Like every marriage.
0: It was like Curves, the ladies' gym, and it just said Curves out the back.
1: How about Sensolite?
0: Sensolite only works if someone walks past.
1: Nice. Noodles, I hadn't heard of this one.
0: Noodles thinks all jobs take 2 minutes.
1: Ask his wife. Hey. Lantern.
0: Not very bright and has to be carried everywhere.
1: Yeah. Deck chair.
0: Deck chair always folds under pressure.
1: What if you were calling someone, hey, he's a bit of a Perth?
0: 3 hours behind everyone else. That's timing wise.
1: Yeah. About G-spot.
0: G-spot, you never find him.
1: Mm-hmm. Bush ranger.
0: Holds everyone up.
1: Wheelbarrow.
0: Has to be carried.
1: Yeah, or any works when he's pushed.
0: Yep.
1: Limo.
0: Limo.
1: Well, that'd be a good thing to be called.
0: Limo, yeah, limo is like me, carries everyone.
1: Okay.
0: Yeah.
1: Cordless.
0: Charges all night, but only works 2 hours.
1: How about this one? Foreskin.
0: Foreskin?
1: I don't think I should let you hazard a guess.
0: No, I don't know.
1: Let me tell you.
0: No, I don't know that one.
1: Disappears when things get hard. How about the sniper's nightmare?
0: You can never find him.
1: One leg shorter than the other.
0: that's just workplace bullying.
1: F-post.
0: That's a good one. F-post. No.
1: Takes credit for everything.
0: Oh, that's great.
1: I love this one. Milo.
0: Because
1: he's not quick. What about this one? Didn't you used to call someone showbag?
0: Oh, yeah, showbag's full of shit.
1: Thank you.
0: Jonesy and Amanda, driving you home.

0: Australian.
1: You know what? We don't deserve it as fans. Have you seen the Norwegian fans? They're in the stadium. They have this big drum and they all do this Viking row. The whole stadium's like, well, that's amazing. Cool. And then when they're in the streets for the Dutch, they all go all to the left of the line. They have some of the best fans in the world. We are freaking useless.
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21: Friday Feel Sessions, how well are they going?
22: I've really enjoyed the Friday Feel Sessions.
21: Just in as many weeks, we've had three premier artists. We had Amber Lawrence.
22: This is just my one and all applause. Just another cause. Made a meal out of me and had to come back.
21: Then there was Richard Clapton.
23: Say don't waste time.
21: We were weeping.
23: These are the best years of our life. I say don't.
22: And then
21: James Rain.

0: today.
1: Are you going to blab? Are you going to blab?
0: Why should we blab or should we sit on our treasures?
1: Let's sit on our treasures.
0: Okay, well, let's just say
1: there's not one but four performers who are going to be joining us to sing one of the world's most famous songs, I would say.
0: Okay.
1: Wouldn't you?
0: Yes, I would say so. That's a very...
1: Why are you laughing
0: at
1: me?
0: It's a very scant clue. I'm going to sing.
1: Oh, I know who they are.
0: I know exactly who they are. Friday Feel Sessions coming up. Also, Instagram. It's Jonesy and Amanda driving you home for Jam Nation.

0: It's Jonesy and Amanda driving you home.
1: Well, I tell you what, if you love Jersey Boys, this is a very special reunion. More than 15 years after the original Australian production, it took the country by storm, the four original stars are getting back together for Jersey Forever, a one-night-only concert celebrating the music of Frankie Valli and the Four Seasons. Here they are, Bobby, Glaston, Scott and Stephen.
2: Boys.
3: Welcome.
2: Come
3: on, the boys.
0: I'm walking here.
1: 15 years since the first production. Does it feel like you're slipping into an old shoe? Have you all just gone straight back in?
4: Oh, it very much is that. I mean, it's been a long time between drinks in terms of like actually dusting off the cobwebs, getting the voice back together, getting the moves back together. But it was literally kind of like the first time that we stood in front of the mirror with the four microphone stands. And I went, oh, yeah, that's right.
1: And the
4: we do this. And immediately, once you see those shapes start to happen, mm-hmm. those like choreographic shapes, the shoulders and the angles and everything, we're a group, we're a band straight away.
1: And were you thrilled that you could all do up your jackets?
4: Well, they were specially made for us. Oh, yeah. These ones specially made there. Some of the parameters may have needed slight adjustments here and there, but we do have the technology, so we're all looking pretty good.
0: I must commend you. I saw you where I was at Channel 9. I saw you in the studio, and you were wearing the jackets, and they're still holding up quite well some hours later.
4: That is exactly right. And even since then, since we saw you at Channel 9, we did 2 hours of promo. We just did promo. Yep. Shooting for on phones, just shout outs and ticket giveaways and all of that stuff that's coming up, of course. Mm-hmm. But we certainly are putting these brand new red jackets to use. That's for sure.
1: Why is this show, why are these songs so enduring? 15 years later, people still know all the words and still want to see it again. What is it about these songs?
5: Some music is kind of timeless, isn't it? Like, I think that's part of Frankie Valli's music is that it did last over so many decades. You know, they had the big hits in the 50s, but then Oh What a Night, that was, what was that, the 80s when it came out? So we're talking three decades of hits that he made. And I think the power of the songwriting really still just lasts the test of time.
0: Yeah.
4: And to me, coming back to it, of course, you know, you think you're a good singer when you're first starting it out and you get a bit of bravado and you're like, oh yeah, I've got all the notes and whatever. And then you come back to it later and you listen back to Frankie and you go, oh, I know nothing. I know nothing about singing. And there's so much depth and there's so much storytelling. Frankie Valli's idol was Frank Sinatra. And he studied Frank Sinatra. And he said the thing was with Frank was that you knew he meant every single word that he sang. Mm-hmm. And that was the thing that he wanted to achieve with his. So when you listen to actually Frankie's voice in songs like Walk Like a Man, he's actually giving it a lot of that street and a lot of that rasp and a lot of that, as well as those pingy high notes. Mm. He was really using all of his tools for this tiny guy. I mean, we all met Frankie. And like, I might look short next to these guys because they're all 6'3 and 6'1. But Frankie's down here. He's a tiny little
0: guy. But he's still going. There was a bit of controversy that people were saying that he shouldn't be getting up there performing. But I'm thinking
1: it's a bit like elder abuse.
0: But if he's still doing it, if he wants to do it, then why not do it?
4: Well, because, I mean, we said it in the show. Frankie was at home when he was on stage. He is an old man. We know that. We're looking at the guy. But the thing is, it's about what's the next show? It's that drive forward. And for him, the darkest points of his life were when he wasn't able to be on stage.
0: Sure.
4: Because it's not just about money. It is about purpose and it is about getting up and it is about, well, I've got to stay together and what's the next idea and what's the next fresh thing we can do? I mean, you guys would know that even just being at any sort of level of entertainment, it's like, what is the next thing I want to sort of create? You know, always sort of evolving.
0: So I do this for free. Amanda does it for money, but I just love it.
4: That's very nice of you.
1: Jonesy signed a terrible contract.
0: I get paid in livestock and just to be in the presence of Amanda.
1: That's it, obviously.
0: So Friday Feel Sessions today. What are we playing today, fellas? What song are we going to do?
4: What are we doing, boys?
5: Oh, What a Night.
4: Oh, What a Night. The absolute party banger of Frankie Valli and the Four Seasons.
0: Jim Y. Rice here. We've got the keyboard, the drums and all the stuff in here.
6: Yeah.
0: This is Amanda on the... Okay, no, but we'll just set up. We'll come back. Okay, good, stop.
1: That machine's working.
4: I've been up since 3 o'clock, so I'm ready to pop. I'm ready to go.
0: Bobby's on fire. Yeah. Okay, stand by. Coming up, we've got Jersey Boys, and we're going to be doing Oh What a Night. It's Jonesy Demander driving you home for Jam Nation.
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6: 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Are there some measures we need to strengthen? So all of that is going to be properly looked at, and I'll have an answer on that definitely before the end of the year. 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
1: This is very exciting. We have the Jersey Boys, but the show is called Jersey Forever. Mm-hmm. 15 years after they performed as the original Jersey Boys in the show, a one night only big, amazing concert.
0: An amazing show. They've just been doing their vocal exercises.
1: So good.
0: And
1: doing some dance, practicing spinning on the carpet, which isn't easy.
0: They didn't ask us to dance. It's probably a good thing.
2: Well, it's never too late.
0: Well, no.
1: Yes, it is too late.
0: I'm afraid, Bobby, it's too late for us. So, ladies and gentlemen, without any further ado, Jersey Boys, Oh What a Night on Gold.
2: Oh, yup. Iconic.
0: Some air piano.
2: All right. You ready, Scotty?
3: I'm ready.
2: Let's do it.

0: Dance, dance break, dance break. Let's do it. Hey.
1: Oh,
0: oh. Nice. What? Oh, it's smooth. No, it's not. It's gold. Oh, yeah.

0: less room. Yeah. Hi. Oh! FFS, baby! FFS! Let's go!
1: Here we go.
0: One more.

0: August 7th at the Palais Theatre. I find a little promo. Thank you. I appreciate you for letting me throw that in. Come on, why not?
1: And a wheelbarrow.
2: Do we even need to be
1: That
2: here?
1: Was such
2: Good
1: a
2: Lord.
1: Treat. It
2: Thank
1: was such
2: you,
1: a treat.
2: Boys.
1: Thank you.
2: Thank you so much. Check out Jersey Boys, jerseyforever.com.au. And thank you, fellas, for being part of the Friday Feels Sessions.
3: No, we love
0: FFS.
3: It.
0: We love it. Thank you for having us.
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0: Yep, yep. 10 questions, 60 seconds on the clock. You can pass if you don't know an answer. We'll come back to that question if time permits. You get all the questions right, $1,000.
4: You can make it $2,000 by answering a bonus question. But here's the jeopardy. It's double or nothing.
0: You know who's up for jeopardy?
4: Tell me.
0: Tani in Katherine.
4: Hi,
0: hello, Tani.
4: Tani.
5: Hi, how are you?
0: Are you up for jeopardy, Tani?
5: I'll have a go. Why not?
0: Okay, you know. I'm just trying to build you up a bit there.
4: Yeah.
0: Like I'm building up Amanda for her tilt to win the best Bert Newton presenter.
4: Thank you for your support. It's just the most popular presenter. It's a Bert Newton Award. How about I say it?
0: Okay, go
4: it's
0: on.
4: It's a Bert Newton Award for the most popular presenter.
0: Yeah, but you don't have to sell it for yourself.
4: Well, apparently I do.
0: Coach, Tani, do we have your support?
5: Of course.
4: Thank you, Tani.
0: See, it's become we now.
4: I know. And also, you've given no voting details.
0: So. Okay, I will. Head to tvweekluggage.com.au and follow the prompts.
4: It makes it uncomfortable for me, Brendan.
0: Well, but you told me to say all this before we put Tani on.
4: That is not true, Tani. Tani, let's see what we can do for you. We've got 10 questions, 60 seconds. If you're not sure, say pass. We might have time to come back, all right?
5: No worries.
4: Good luck, Tani, because here we go. Question number one. What do vampires like to drink?
5: Blood.
4: Question two. What's the liquid inside a pen called?
5: Ink.
4: Question three. Which day of the week is referred to as hump day?
5: Wednesday.
4: Question four. Steve Smith is famously known for which sport?
5: Who's that, sorry?
4: Steve Smith.
5: Is he a cricketer?
4: Question five. Which country celebrates Independence Day on the 4th of July?
5: America.
4: Question six. In which Australian city can you find Kirribilli House?
5: Canberra.
4: Oh, it's Sydney, Tani.
0: Tani.
4: You were doing so well.
0: Man.
4: Damn it.
0: Tani.
4: I had a good feeling about you.
0: Curse you. Stupid.
4: I'm stupid
0: Sydney taking all Tani's gold.
4: Tani, thank you.
0: Tani, we still have your support for Amanda's tilt for the best presenter on TV in the world.
5: Always.
0: Tani, you are a superhuman. Thank you for being part of Instagram. And like Tani, if you'd like to play, jonesydemanda.com.au. We'll be away for, how long are we going for?
4: I think for 2 weeks.
0: What?
4: All of the wireless takes a break at the same time.
0: Okay, everyone else is doing it.
4: Yeah.
0: It's not just us.
4: No. It's not just the email you got this morning saying, why don't you have a rest?
0: I'm not going back on the professional motorcycle circuit then. We'll be back in a couple of weeks, but please, jonesydemanda.com.au. It's Jonesy and Amanda driving you home for Jam Nation. Be back in a couple of weeks, but please, jonesydemanda.com.au. It's Jonesy and Amanda driving you home for Jam Nation.

0: It's Jonesy and Amanda driving you home this Friday afternoon. We straddle many, many medias, don't we? We're quite bow-legged, like an old-school country and western guy.
1: Yeah, that's why my hips hurt most of the time.
0: And that's why we have someone else to do all the work. Digital Jenna, she comes with her own intro.

0: be single.
1: What's poppin', hun?
2: That phrase for one.
3: Yes. Well, it's been a massive week across the Jonesy and Amanda socials, and it all started with the conspiracy that the World Cup is rigged.
4: Yes, there's a whole list that has been printed for the last maybe 50 years.
3: Yes, from 1930 to 2042.
4: That apparently has predicted the World Cup. But first of all, I thought, someone's psychic, but no, what they're saying is that FIFA has rigged it.
3: Mm-hmm. Yes. So it's received over 10 million views across our socials with thousands of likes and comments. So Nash says, I'm going to save this video and keep it. While Jack adds, with how Portugal have been playing so far, I highly doubt that.
4: Well, Portugal are tipped to win it according to that list.
3: Yes.
1: Yeah.
3: Yes.
1: Yeah. And The Simpsons as well.
3: Yes. A lot of people pointed that out as well, as did you. Another video doing the rounds is this week's TikTok Tucker, mm-hmm. where we made the two-ingredient cupcake recipe,
4: yes.
3: which involved mixing cake mix and soft drink.
4: Yes, yep. And it stuck to the patty containers. Is that what you call them, those little patty?
3: Yes.
1: Patty cakes.
4: That's it. Stuck to the bottom, and it tasted like sand or Play-Doh.
1: Mm-hmm.
3: Yeah. Well, people had some beef with your response to the results. Dean commented, this recipe legit works when it's cooked properly.
1: Oh.
3: Yes. While Heather messaged us saying, my hubby made it last week using Fanta. It was great.
4: What
1: Fanta?
4: Did we do wrong?
1: Well, I think we used Diet Coke. There was no sugar in there, just fructose.
4: I think maybe that we're using that tiny little pretend oven.
1: Mm. Yeah, maybe the little Barbie electric light oven didn't help either. And maybe you fructosed it up.
4: Maybe I did.
3: On another note, it's time for Digital Jenna's This is where I choose my favourite contributor of the week, who will receive a bespoke tin hat made by Amanda.
4: Any minute now, I'll get onto that.
3: And this week it goes to Reggie, who actually commented a really beautiful thing after we announced that you were nominated for a Logie.
4: Oh, nice.
3: She writes, no one deserves it more. I've been watching you for years and you've always brought me joy and delight, as well as information. Always insightful and kind. An Australian gem in my eyes.
1: Oh, well, right on.
4: Lovely. Well, thank you.
1: It's a done deal.
4: I'm glad she got man of the match.
1: Yes. If you want to vote for Amanda, just go to tvweeklogieawards.com.au.
3: tvweeklogies.com.au. Sorry.
1: Do that. Follow the prompts. Vote for our girl.
4: Thank you.
1: And we could all hitch up to your little
4: caboose.
1: Caboose.
4: My capacious caboose.
1: Don't look at your caboose. Thank you, Jenna.
4: Thank you, Jenna. We like to call her our social media
5: dipstick by the way she's single. Righto, you two. That's enough.
4: Well, we won't be here for a couple of weeks.
1: I know. We're on holidays.
4: This is what the wireless does. We all take holidays at the same time.
1: Yep.
4: So off we go, but we'll be back in a couple of weeks.
1: Good day to you.
4: See ya.
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1: What was your reaction to that the member for Arafura, Manuel Brown, had his licence suspended last year for speeding and the opposition leader didn't publicly disclose this?
2: 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I remember it was Josh. It's like the pot calling the kettle black, Katie.
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9: Good morning, Alana McIntyre here with the latest. The number of people killed in two Venezuelan earthquakes has now risen to at least 920. Secretary General of the Norwegian Refugee Council, Jan Engeland, has told the BBC the scenes there are shocking.
10: Horrific damage. This is a large urban area. Caracas is a metropolis. And then there are many other urban centres that have also been hit.
9: It's business as usual for WA's poultry producers, even after another suspected case of the deadly bird flu. Another bird that was found on an Esperance beach is suspected of having the highly contagious H5 strain. WA Agriculture Minister Jackie Jarvis says Ingham's has not locked down its farms.
11: They are still processing, the farms are still producing, there is no impact on production. They have simply implemented their biosecurity plans.
9: Apple says customers are going to have to fork out more for some products going forward. The tech giant is blaming AI data centres for increasing demand and causing storage and memory prices to nearly triple. One of Kylie Jenner's former staff members are taking her to court. The star's former private chef claims she miscarried following months of physically demanding work during her high-risk pregnancy. And King Charles has paid more than $24 million in tax in the past year as the royals move to increase transparency around their finances. In AFL, Hawthorn have held on to beat GWS by 14 points. Hawks coach Sam Mitchell says it was very slippery at the G.
12: It was a strange sort of conditions tonight, I guess, because there was no wind and it was quite cold. It was very dewy, so I thought it took both teams a little while to find their feet with how to handle that. We probably did it a little bit quicker.
9: Hawthorn were in front for the entire match. At the FIFA World Cup, France are in front of Norway at Boston Stadium.
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12: Morning, Alana McIntyre here with the latest. The royals are opening up their books. King Charles III has become the first reigning British monarch to make his personal tax bill public. The king paying more than $24 million in taxes last year as the royals moved to increase transparency around their finances. Prince William paid less than $15 million. Donald Trump has called the United States hot while warning against communists. The US president calling the new Democratic Socialists in New York exactly that.
13: They want to completely destroy the traditional American way of life. Communism is very easy to sell. It destroys everything, but it's very easy. I'll be honest, I think I'd be the greatest communist in history. I give free rent, ladies and gentlemen.
12: Venezuela's interim president is promising to fight to save as many people as possible following the country's double earthquake. The official death toll has almost doubled now to more than 920, and many locals are still looking for their loved ones in the rubble. A crime scene has been declared south of Brisbane. An armed man allegedly confronting officers last night at a property. He was shot by police and taken to hospital in a stable condition. Kylie Jenner's former chef is taking the star to court, saying she was worked so hard she miscarried. And Australians are being urged to participate in the National Bowel Cancer Screening Program. Less than half of eligible Aussies are currently completing the at-home test. Max Krzyzewski and Brent Daniels have both suffered possible season-ending injuries in the Giants' 14-point defeat to the Hawks. GWS coach Adam Kingsley saying it looks like a patella dislocation for Max, who appeared to be in tears on the bench.
4: It's hard for him. He's trying to establish a career. He's desperate to get in. He saw an opportunity. Jesse's out for a little while. I've got now a run of games where I'm going to be able to really cement myself into this team, and he's done a terrific job when he's been in the team.
12: At the FIFA World Cup in Boston, France are in front of Norway.
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14: You're listening to The Fishing Game on Mix 104.9, proudly brought to you by Golden Glow Nursing, Darwin's golden standard of care, located on Moose Street, Berrima. They're our new sponsors. I'm Stephen Close. I'm here with Daryl Smart, president of the Palmerston Game Fishing Club. Welcome, Daryl.
15: Welcome.
14: We're also here with a special guest, which we announced last week, Gerard Maley, MLA, Deputy Chief Minister of the Northern Territory and Minister for Recreational Fishing. Welcome, Gerard.
16: Hello, Stephen. Hello, listeners.
14: We will be discussing fisheries infrastructure today, stocking and sustainability. We'll be right back after a short break.

0: 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I'm Stephen Close. We're here with Daryl Smart and Jared Maley, Deputy Chief Minister and Minister for Fisheries. Now, Jared, you have a real social presence out there. You know, you're famous for your social media presence, giving mechanic tips, crabbing and hunting tips on Facebook. He's also known for auctioning himself for charities to take people out on bush adventures. We follow you here.
1: Yeah, no, look, everyone knows I've been born here a long time, and fishing and four-wheel driving, hunting is a passion that I've done for a long time and I can plan to continue to do, and I think I really enjoy it because I like taking my children out and my friends out because it's either that or my kids hang out at Cash Arena. And for me, I think the territory lifestyle, getting out into the bush, we got bogged a few weeks ago, we get a few fish. So I think that whole lifestyle thing for me is super important to get the kids out. And spending time with the children out in the bush, out there, you know, sometimes things don't go to plan, you get bogged or something breaks and you've got to get it. So it just gives that family bonding better. And for me, I really enjoy it.
0: I actually follow a few of your tips on Facebook. I do actually follow you. Now, you're here as Minister for Fisheries for Recreational Fishing. We're going to talk about some infrastructure and safety upgrades. Daryl?
2: Yes, so where are we at with the Crobbery Billabong pontoon and solar lights?
1: Okay, so look, there's two things capping at Crobbery. One is the all abilities access, which is off the water, where you can pull up your boat beside it and people can jump on and then hop into the boat and then push in the water. From my understanding, the design of that is already been designed, ready to go, and they're going to award that tender and put that in, and fingers crossed this year. In relation to the pontoon and the lights, that is also being designed and ready to go. My understanding, again, I haven't got too much information exactly when it's going to be, but I think it's going to be in this year, and they're getting things up and running, ready to just make sure that the water level is right. And so we're getting both those things done. And we all know in the Cherokee you've got the wet and dry season, and Crobbery floods throughout the wet season, so you can't get there. So we need to get that window opening and getting those two things done with the two pontoons, essentially, one in the water and one on the dry land.
2: Yeah, because we're getting a bit of pressure from the ladies from SWB as to whether it's going to be there or they have to bring the ladders back or unceremoniously get on a boat, which is amusing for us on the land, but not amusing for them.
1: I think I've described that in Estimates last week, where you come and nose in and you're going to turn around. And you know, most of the boats out there, some of them are quite a 6-metre boats, and you try and climb on the front of one of those boats, you know, you'd be pretty athletic to get up. So we understand the need for it. We've committed to do it, and we'll certainly get it done as soon as we can.
2: We're looking forward to it for sure.
0: There's some real benefits, ensuring safe croc-wise access for families there. And we know we've had the first fishing competition down there with the fly rotters. There are some teams down there, and we know all the reeds are being washed out. All the lilies are underneath, but all the reeds are washed out, so you've got pretty clear sailing there. Now, the Adelaide River and regional ramps, there's been some concerns around safety and usability of those key ramps. So what's happening with Dipple? We know you just had the estimate sittings and we know you just passed the budget. We know there's not much money. Have we allocated any money to get those upgrades done or to be looking at that as, you know, normal maintenance?
1: Well, you're talking about the Adelaide River boat ramp on the Arnhem Highway?
0: Yeah, we are.
1: Yeah, you know, that ramp's been there for a while and it does get wet and slippery and either side of it gets eroded away. And again, talking about nosing in, most people put the people in their boat, go in and then drop the car and come out, and you've got to walk down those rocks, and you try and do it on the low tide, it gets quite slippery. So I think what they're going to do is that just a bit of repair and maintenance in relation to that. I don't think there's any major upgrades for the area, but I'll just try and keep it clean and tidy and try and make sure it's as safe as possible.
0: We know that when the wet season was here, they definitely weren't using that ramp. They were launching from the road. There was so much water there.
1: A number of times, and people were literally parking on the side of the road 5 metres and launching and going in there.
0: With Soldarm as well, we knew that it was a bit of access problem, but I think they've sorted it out and people are starting to use that ramp a little bit more. We also know that we had a few problems down at Daly River, and we have to congratulate this government, especially the Minister for Fisheries, and we know you went down there and did some things for the Nationals just recently, but you got that place back up and running to make sure that event happened.
1: Oh, look, we all know fishing on the Daly River is a major lifestyle thing. You know, lots of people go there. We've got the National, the Classic coming up. I went down there for the Nationals and the road was shut. So when I got back, I got on to Bill Yan, and after a big shout out to Bill and his team, we went down there and they made that road access. It was only slow and warning, but at least people could use the boat ramp, because when I was there for the Nationals, there was like 2.5 hour wait to get the boat in and out of that water because they only had that one ramp open, and people were late coming in and trying to put their boats in the water to go out. So you know, we got that road open. We went down and checked out the boat ramp while we were there, and it was all clean, ready to go. It was just the access road, which we all know got washed away fairly substantially in the floods. But we did get that, managed to get it open for the set for the second half of that, and I understand it got used a bit. And as well as that, to be able to let those some of those local businesses there as well, because, you know, it's it was a tough time for them over that whole period where they couldn't access their properties, and there's a lot of infrastructure damage on fences and internal stuff that needs to be fixed, which is all expensive. So getting people back into the daily, back into spending money there, going fishing, it's a part of our lifestyle, and for us it's a very important part of it.
2: Yeah, and I can assure you the 50 teams that competed in the Barra Nationals were very, very supportive and appreciative of the efforts that the NT government put in for that.
0: Okay, we're going for a break. We'll be back shortly to talk more. Thanks for joining us on The Fishing Game on Mix 104.9, proudly brought to you by Golden Glow Nursing, Darwin's Golden Standard of Care, located on Moose Street, Barrimah.

0: hooked up and ready to go. This is The Fishing Game on Mix 104.9, proudly brought to you by Golden Glow Nursing, Darwin's golden standard of care, located on Moose Street, Barrima. I'm Stephen Close. I'm here with Daryl Smart, President of the Palmerston Game Fishing Club, and we've got Jared Maley, MLA, Deputy Chief Minister of the Northern Territory and Minister for Recreational Fishing. Jared, barramundi stocking. We know the Aquaculture Centre out there has barramundi stock. We just saw you go out there and stock some of Palmerston Lakes, and I no doubt that locals were very happy for that. What's happening in that segment?
1: I went out there a couple of weeks ago with also the member for Gorda, Andrew Mackay, and we went out and checked out their barramundi stocking and also their golden snapper stocking programs. We managed to have a look at some of the big barra they've got there and their breeding program and spoke about that, because after that we also went down to McMinn's Lagoon where they stocked, over 7,000 barra over there in the last few years. So a little tip, if you want to do a bit of land-based fishing, go out to McMinn's Lagoon. There's definitely some barramundi in there. And it's a good family thing as well. So we are really about trying to make sure we got those fish up and running. We know that DAC also breeds for honeydew barramundi, but we put some into the lakes as well around for the Palmerston Hooked on Fishing program. So allow those people who don't have access to boats, and we all know it's school holidays as well, so they can go down into Palmerston, throw a line in and try and catch a barramundi.
0: There's a lot of people on Facebooking those pictures too. You think there's any red tags in there, Jared? You on the know there with the $1 million
1: well,
0: fish?
1: Well, I released some of those and I didn't see any red tags, so I can't say, but I don't reckon there are. The one that I released, that's for sure.
0: How's the Palmerston Game Fishing Club going down to Palmerston with those lakes?
2: Yeah, look, it's a fairly popular spot for a younger anglers to go there. We normally have a FebFit or something like that where we fish those lakes in February, which gets you off your bum and out of your boat and whatever else. You get to watch the golfers golf, and I can assure you fishing is a far more relaxing sport than golf. But the beauty of stocking those lakes is, as we know, during the wet season the water flows through there, it flows out to the ocean, so inadvertently you probably are restocking the Darwin Harbour in a small percentage of ways. But it's good incentive for the government to keep that fish and keep the kids out of croc waters as well. We've got to be mindful of that.
1: Our plan is to keep that up and running. We're going to keep stocking. We're going to stock those golden snapper into the harbour as well. I know they're doing some breeding programs on that. And when I'm speaking to the fish scientists down there, every time they run through a breeding program, they're getting more and more fish. And I saw literally thousands of, maybe 10-centimetre barra, golden snapper and smaller ones there swimming around. So there's a lot in those tanks. And every time they go through the program, they're actually learning, how to make sure more survive, because literally those big fish spawn millions of eggs, and the trick is getting those millions to actually grow up to a size which is big enough to put in the harbour, which aren't going to get eaten in the first day.
2: Yes.
0: Of course, when we're stocking the lakes and we're stocking the harbour, you're alleviating pressure on those other hotspots that get hit up all the time, like Corroboree and Shady Camp, so it's a really good initiative. Just I want to touch base again with the barramundi stocking in the harbour. Do you think, other than stocking it through the Palmerston Lakes, Darrell, do you think maybe we could get it stocked into the harbour at some point?
1: That is one of our plans, and I can't say yes or no, but we are definitely looking at that, at the pros and cons, because we've got all these fish breeding and the program is working. We want to be able to stock those barramundi into the right spots, but it is about genetics and things like that. We don't want to make sure we bring disease in and stuff like that. But I can assure your listeners that stocking the harbour with barramundi and golden snapper is on our plan as we move forward.
0: I think that's a great move, and I'm pretty sure our listeners would appreciate hearing that from you, Gerard. We do have a pristine harbour environment here, and if you follow suit, say like Western Australia, with what's going on with their stocking programs out there, you definitely get the locals behind you and you get the kids down there helping you release them. I'm looking forward to seeing that happening a little bit more.
1: We want to make it so people can go in the harbour, and some people like Daryl and myself have got a bigger boat, we go out a bit further and do a bit more seriously, but we want to make it so the average family who can go out there in the harbour, because it's nice and it's safe in the harbour. Yep. If you go out a bit short, out further, it gets windy. You've got to worry about swell and tides and all that sort of stuff. But if you can go out in the harbour on a Saturday or a Sunday morning or afternoon and catch a goldie and a barra, maybe a couple of mud crabs, that's what our lifestyle is about. And that's what we are, as a government, really focus on, making sure that our lifestyle is protected and gets better. And I think fishing is part of that 100%.
0: We're going to talk a little bit more about golden snapper. We're going to go to a short break. 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We'll be right back.
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0: Do what I can, don't put the blame on me. 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
1: 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This is The Fishing Game. Thanks to Golden Glow Nursing, celebrating 25 years of local care with local nurses. I'm Stephen Close. We're here with Daryl Smart and Jared Maley, MLA, Deputy Chief Minister and Minister for Fishing. We're talking briefly around golden snapper management. There's a lot of people out there asking questions about golden snapper because there's been a little bit of noise around the depletion of stock. There's also been a little bit of noise around the science, and there's been a little bit of noise about, well, what's going to happen? Can you help us in that segment there in clarifying some issues?
2: Yeah, look, certainly. And look, the first thing I want to do is I want to thank all the people who put in to the Have Your Say or gave a submission. Over 1,200 people responded to that, and that just shows how important fishing and lifestyle is in Northern Territory. So now what we're doing, our next step now is getting all that data, we're putting it together, and we're going to come up with some recommendations of what we can do to make sure that golden snapper fishing now and into the future is guaranteed for people. So there's no plan per se yet because we're still gathering that data. But what we are going to make sure is that we get it right as best we can, because I'm going to say right, but you know, who knows, because fishing is a bit different out there. Sometimes you can catch golden, sometimes you can't. But we want to make sure that we get that golden snapper population ready as we move forward. And we also got to consider there's people out there making money out of it as well, and families. So we don't want to just close it off for years, and we need to get that balance right of sustaining the stock moving forward. And there's been a lot of information we've obtained from that Have Your Say. We know there's a lot of scientific information out there. So we are definitely going to move forward with a plan to be able to protect fishing as we move forward, but make sure that fishing is available for people right now as we speak.
3: Yeah, look, I think it's great that the government's taken a proactive approach to this and not a reactive approach to what our southern counterparts are going through at the moment with snapper closures and et cetera in WA and South Australia. There is always going to be the twos and fros and he said, she said about it all, but I think we're heading in the right direction, ensuring that we still have sustainable fish stocks for the future.
2: And I think there's some questions about was the data accurate, was it not? So I think in moving forward, that'll be one of our key initiatives, is to go back out there and get some steps in place and make sure we get accurate data to rely upon. Because what I don't want to do as a fisheries minister is make a decision that is based on data which may or may not be accurate. So we're going to really focus on ensuring that data moving forward. And it might take us another time to go and research and get data over a couple of seasons or whatever it might be in relation to fishing here. And then we can come back with some accurate data to see what it was now, how it has improved with some education programs and about fishing. And I really think that fishos do the right thing. There's a few people out there who do the wrong thing in any industry, but most people I know go out fishing, they stay within their limits, they when they get too many, they move to a different spot, because it's about the whole experience of fishing, not coming back with, you know, 30, 40 goldies in your esky. It's about going out there with your mate, with your family, getting on the water, catching your limit, moving somewhere else, going for a snapper, going for a barra, going to get some crabs, whatever you want to do, and then coming back and having the experience of fishing and that lifestyle, which is what we as a government want to make sure we can continue as we move forward.
1: Do you like eating golden snapper, Gerard?
2: It's my favourite.
1: I like eating it, and I think a lot of Darwinians like going out there and catching golden snapper for food on the table.
3: Oh, it's a very sweet fish. It's lovely. But there's enough natural barriers out there to stop us catching them too. Like there's seasonal factors. There's wind, dry season trade winds, wet season storms, yes, tides, this, that, everything else. There's a small pocket of weather where you can fish sort of October, November. But it is always nice to see a goldie come on board. But as you say, fish for what you need, not for what you want.
1: Yeah, I have to say that the Department of Fisheries has done a great job with Have Your Say campaign. The advertising out there and the participation rate was a really good effort. And I have no doubt they'll be putting up some really good information for you to have a look at in the future. And not only that, this government and yourself are making a real commitment to stocking that harbour with golden snapper. That was an election commitment when you started, so it gives us confidence into the future that there'll be snapper around.
2: Well, I can guarantee I've had those snapper in my hand, I've held them, I've looked at them and I've touched them, and they just grow a little bit bigger and then they're going in the water.
1: Maybe some of those fish might have tags on them as well. From the ramp to the reef, thanks for listening to The Fishing Game on Mix 104.9, proudly sponsored and supported by Golden Glow Nursing, Darwin's golden standard of care, located on Moose Street, Berrima. We'll be right back after the break.
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0: Ready for the ties, the tips and the tall tales. This is the Fishing Game on Mix 104.9, brought to you by Golden Glow Nursing, celebrating 25 years of local care and local nurses located on Moose Street, Berrima. We're here with Stephen Close, Daryl Smart, President of Palmerston Game Fishing Club, and Gerard Maley, MLA, Deputy Chief Minister of the Northern Territory and Minister for Recreational Fishing. This is the fun segment. This is where we can talk about fishing. Gerard, now I know you go fishing, I know you've got a big boat, and I know you enjoy taking your family out, and I know Daryl has one of the biggest club participation rates out there. What are your tips this week, Daryl?
1: Well, the weather's been really good. Like, it's unusual to be sort of end of June or going into July, and we haven't had those, you know, 20, 25 knot sou'easters roar through. So the harbour's looking awesome. So yeah, if I was going to go anywhere this week, we've got some club commitments on Saturday and then obviously house commitments on Sunday. But if I was going to go out, it'd definitely be the harbour for sure. And just go out, enjoy your time in the harbour, soak it all up. Just if you catch

0: your fish, it's a bonus, but if not, just enjoy yourself.
1: Now, Jared, we have had Bill Yan on here before, and he loves to talk fishing, and he goes to Chambers Bay. What's your favourite spots?
2: Well, look, what I've been trying to do a lot of times in my life is go out and catch a fish and get a pig in one day. So
1: we try and shoot
2: a pig and then catch a barramundi, and I've done it a few times, but it is a lot harder than you think, because sometimes you get the barramundi and miss the pig, sometimes you get the pig and you miss the barramundi. So that was one of my goals, is try and go out and mix it up and go out and shoot a pig in the morning and then catch a barramundi. Very difficult, but I'm still working on it.
1: Now, I know you give cooking tips online too. I've seen you do mud crabs, but I haven't seen you do fish yet. Would you be willing to do that for our listeners?
2: Yeah, I can tell you really quickly. My go-to meal is I get the kaitong sweet and sour with jewfish, because it's got to be a bit harder because the golden snapper fall apart a bit. Chop it up into bite-sized bits, put the kaitong into the wok, put the jewfish straight on top of it, mix it up, and sweet and sour fish.
1: Sounds lovely to me, with rice, of course.
0: With rice.
2: Yeah,
1: now,
2: the rice.
1: All the rivers are fishing really well. Look, if you're out there this weekend and you're looking to catch a fish, go to where the bait are. Not necessarily up in the creeks, Darryl, either. There's some funny places that have been happening with the bite.
0: Well, I don't know. Everyone says Woods Inlet fish is the best. So,
1: if anyone says Woods Inlet, they're not fishing Woods Inlet.
2: A lot of people go fishing Woods Inlet.
0: Yeah. Just look, as you say, look for everything. Look for bait. Look for tide. Look for colour changes. But you just get there. Be safe and enjoy yourself. That's all you can do.
1: There was an exciting announcement too in the budget, Gerard, and you put $4 million into this year's budget for compliance. And I think that's a big move from this government in terms of getting out there and participating with locals on the water, and not just about education, but just checking what they're doing and helping them about what they catch, how much they catch, where they catch it.
2: Look, I think this is a very important move. Like I said earlier, most people do the right thing, but there are a few rogues out there in any industry. And I think the compliance people are going to go out there to make sure that people are doing the right thing, making sure that their boats are good, making sure that they're getting the right amount of fish. Because I think it's important that we stop the people overfishing, because that's just what is going to harm our lifestyle. If people come back with eskies full of fish, that is, for me, is a no-go. We need to do the right thing, stay with the limits. It's more about the experience of fishing with your friends, your family, whoever they might be. Enjoy that part of it. Enjoy the part of going out on the water, having a relaxing day. I think they say a bad day in the water is better than a good day at work.
0: True.
1: Absolutely. True. Now, it's great to have you on the show, Gerard. We have to thank you for coming in and giving us an update on Corroboree and the Adelaide River Boat Ramp, and giving us your tips on cooking. Especially, we know that you're very active in this space, and we know that you're very concerned about what's happening, and you do have a plan moving forward. I just got back from Dundee, and I tell you what, Dundee is going off. There are so many people on that ramp out there going out deep water at the moment. There's pelagics, there's tuna, there's mackerel, there's all sorts of things going on there. So I'm hoping that people will get onto the fish this weekend. That's our show. We want to keep the rods ready, and we'll catch you next time on the Fishing Game on Mix 104.9. 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Thanks, Darryl, for coming in as well.
0: Thank you.
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12: Morning, Alana McIntyre here with the latest. The war in the Middle East seems to be kicking off again. The United States has launched strikes against Iran, targeting Iranian missile and drone storage facilities, as well as coastal radar sites. Donald Trump saying Iran has violated the ceasefire.
13: I don't like the fact that they took a shot yesterday. Actually, four. We knocked down three at a ship. Not an allied ship, but a ship, a very expensive ship. It was fine, but it took a little beating. They shouldn't be doing that.
12: The U.S. Central Command describing today's action as a powerful response to yesterday's attack on a commercial ship that was transiting the Strait of Hormuz. International aid and rescue workers are flooding into Venezuela following two major earthquakes. At least 920 people are now dead, and over 3,000 have been hurt. Thousands are still missing. A teenager has been arrested in Melbourne, accused of kidnapping a teenage girl from outside a school yesterday. The girl has been taken to hospital. A woman has died in a car crash north of Adelaide, the 44-year-old dying at the scene. The Queensland government insists the rowing at the 2032 Olympics is going ahead in Rockhampton despite concerns about crocodiles. And King Charles has paid more than $24 million in tax in the past year as the royals move to increase transparency around their finances. Serena Williams is returning to Wimbledon and the superstar will take on Australian Maya Joint in the first round. In the AFL, Hawthorn have held on to beat GWS by 14 points. Hawks coach Sam Mitchell saying it was very slippery last night at the G.
14: I don't know, it was a strange sort of conditions tonight, I guess, because there was no wind and it was quite cold. It was very dewy, so it took both teams a little while to find their feet with how to handle that.
12: Today, Carlton take on West Coast at Marvel, then Collingwood and Richmond meet at the G.
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15: 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Thanks for joining us on Off the Bench for this week. This is the home of Territory Local Sport. Off the Bench talks to sports that matter to you, Territorians. 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It's the best place to watch sport live and loud. My name is Mark Dodge. Now, you may be wondering, where's Elle? We're actually flying solo this morning because Elle's actually managing an injury from the game last weekend at hockey. She was playing with the Waratah side and received plenty of attention on the field. So hockey is receiving plenty of attention this week. So off the bench, we'll be getting a full rundown of NT sports in town. Also, big announcements from the NTG around the funding at Gardens Oval. Minister Jinson Charles will be in the studio with us. Also talking with champion hockey player Sammy Panqui. We'll be speaking about her story with the Stingers and Nightcliff Hockey Club. And of course, as usual, we're speaking all things NRLNT with Cam Hughes. It's a huge show ahead, along with Darwin's best variety of music on your Saturday morning. Mix 1049, 100% NT. You're on Off the Bench.

0: Welcome back to Off the Bench with Dodgy flying solo today because Elle's had an injury at hockey, so it's a bit of a tough one for her, but she's managing that and she'll be back with us next week. So I'd like to welcome in the studio Danny Everly. G'day, Danny.
1: Hey, Dodgy. How are you?
0: So you're here to talk again about the Rosaries round coming up for the young player from the Palmerston Raiders who had some bad injury.
1: Yeah, we are, Dodgy. So Rosemary's Round is coming up. So Sunday the 12th of July at the Raiders Field, and we're really keen to see as many young women come along and play, and then as many of our supporters and everybody else around the community to come along and just be part of the day.
0: It's a great way for the sporty community, NRL as well, of course, NRLNT, to wrap their arms, collective arms around this young player. What's going on with her at the moment? Where is she at with her treatment?
1: Yeah, so Dodgy, Rosemary's in Adelaide, so she'll be there for a little while now with her rehabilitation. I don't want to speak too much about her injuries and the like, because naturally that's something that is out of respect for the family. That's there for them to do. But we are, through the Raiders family more so, hearing, you know, that she is positive and she's a wonderful young woman, and she's always had a great mindset, and her beautiful smile, really does lift everybody up. So we all are constantly thinking of her.
0: So we'll be raising money on the day. So I'll be down there too as an MC helping out on the day. So we had a bit of a chat last night about that, but we'll be down there on the day. From what time on Sunday the 12th?
1: On 10 a.m. we're kicking off, Dodgy, so gates will open probably about 9 so that we can get everybody in, and the event will run through until around 2 o'clock in the afternoon at this point. We'll have some raffles through the day, we'll have a barbecue on. It's going to be a whole heap of fun. As you said, it's the whole footy community wrapping their arms around this young woman, but really bringing everybody together as well, and just, you know, reminding one another that, you know, we're in it together, we are in it together, and it's a team sport, and collectively we're there to have a bit of fun at the same time.
0: Wonderful. And you're involved with coaching NRLNT juniors. Tell us a bit about what you're doing there.
1: Well, I'm the manager of the under-15s of the Sharks.
0: Yep.
1: My daughter's played for a couple of years now, and I guess I, as someone that played as a junior myself many, many, many years ago, when, women in the non-traditional sports, as we'll refer to them as, it wasn't really as common, you know. We didn't really have the opportunities that our girls do today, and so I'm very much on board with that and try and support every which way I can. So if I can't be involved directly, then I'm a sponsor or really promoting in any which way possible for that women in non-traditional sports.
0: Well, well done, Danny, and you're a great person for NRLNT, a great representative for them and for sports generally in town. So we'll look forward to – so once again, that's February 12th?
1: No!
0: We'll start again. Yeah, what day?
1: Sunday the 12th of July at Palmerston Raiders. And so if anyone is keen to find out more, you can search up Rosemary's Round on Eventbrite is where we've got the tickets. It's just $10 for players to register and $10 for an adult spectator, $5 for kids.
0: Terrific. Well, I'm going to put my teeth back in now and get back and focus on the show. But congratulations once again. Thanks for coming in and speaking to us on Off the Bench.
1: Thanks so much, Dodgy.

0: Welcome back to Off the Bench with Dodgy and L. And the sports community actually needs funding to survive. And one of the great news stories recently has been that there's been some funding released from the Northern Territory Government. And I'm very pleased to welcome to the studio today Jinson Charles, who's the Minister for People, Sport and Culture. Hello, Jinson.
1: Hello, Mark.
0: Pretty exciting stuff going on. You've got some announcements you just made recently. One of them, of course, was that you've got some funding around the kickstart for the oval redevelopment at Waratah.
1: Yeah, that's right. So we have made some recent announcements over the last few weeks, and that is all the election commitments that the members of the parliament from the CLP government committed before the election. So the Gardens Oval was one among them.
0: Yeah, so I mean, Darwin's Gardens Oval has been the historic Gardens Oval for many, many years. It certainly needs some work. Have you had a look around those change rooms down there?
1: Yeah, I think I had the opportunity to look around the change room when the AFL Masters were playing last year.
0: Yep.
1: And that was one of the reasons we thought like that needs like refurbishment, because we need the 21st century change rooms available that's female friendly as well.
0: 100%. In fact, 40% of all people that play AFL football in Darwin are female now.
1: Yeah, that's right. And I believe like that's the highest national average when you compare with other states and jurisdictions.
0: It is. And that's terrific. Being part of the Nightcliff Football Club myself, we're really encouraging that to go on. So that'll help to get the grandstands up and improved a certain level, but also put some change rooms in there. So that's pretty exciting. And also you've released some funding just recently at the Tracy Village Sporting Precinct. Tell me a bit about that.
1: I'll just probably finish off with the garden. So it's a $2 million contribution from the Northern Territory Government. And what we would like to see is about further contribution from the federal government and the city of Darwin as well, because it's going to be an $8 million project for the overall master plan. So this is our contribution, and the priorities that we identified and communicated with the city of Darwin is the change rooms and the grandstand.
0: So $2 million from NTG, and you're looking for another six from those other sources?
1: That's what, again, the city of it's a city of Darwin on asset. So that's where like we are encouraging them to, and also the clubs to communicate with, because it's always good to complete that master plan and the redevelopment. Yep. But from our point of view, it's the grandstands and the change room should be the first one on the list to be looking on as a priority.
0: I totally agree. As an away player and away supporter in that ground, they certainly need some improvement. But it is a great ground to watch football from and cricket. And I know you're a mad cricket fan yourself.
1: Yeah, it is. Like, again, like one of the privileges that I have as the Minister for Sports now is to have this relationship and to get the opportunity to watch all the different sporting courts. Mm. And it's really one of the best stadiums that I've seen. And I think if we can have that upgrades. And I just want to give a shout out to member for Fanny Bay Laurie CEO.
0: Yes.
1: Because she made this commitment and worked with the clubs. And it was great to see Waratah and the Banks there for the announcement as well.
0: Yeah, Banks have moved in there and they're going to be in the Premier League next year, so that's pretty exciting for them. And then just quickly, what's happening out at Tracy Village? I know there's a big sporting precinct that Whanganui government is funding out there as well.
1: Yeah, that's right. So we announced our $3 million commitment towards that project, and I believe like there is another $4.2 million coming from federal government. So the money from our NT government has been committed. So, but we're just waiting for the process for the feds, which won't be far away. That's what I've been told. So that's going to be a just around like $7 million project as well. So that will be for the soccer teams will be moving there. And also there will be like lights for the AFL and cricket. That's going to be the first stage. And there will be like a further stage that's planned, which is not funded at this point in time. But they're going through that stage process at this time in point.
0: So currently Hellenic will play out there, don't they, in the soccer? Anybody else going to move out there that you're aware of?
1: No, the Hellenic will have like their football field going to be there.
0: Yep.
1: So that's going to be really because one of the things that they mentioned was like, even though they've been here for many decades, but they haven't got a home base.
0: No.
1: So they are really excited to have this. And again, like we have delivered our commitment in terms of like we have committed that $3 million and hopefully the Fed's money will be there and then we'll be able to finalize that project.
0: We had Costas Baras in here having a chat about that. He's the president of Hellenic, so he's telling us about that and was very complimentary towards the fact that they've got some funding from you and from other sources. And also we had a chat with Narelle Gostreau from baseball NT. So she's excited too because that's their home ground out there too.
1: Yeah, that's right. Again, like when it comes to the northern suburbs, that's a very important oval as well.
0: Yeah.
1: And this is probably another example about like when the both levels of government come together, we can do really good for the community. And that's what we want to see about like from the three levels of government, from the local government, from the Northern Territory government and the federal government. Because at the end of the day, we are working for the people. And it's a really good partnership. And I think we look forward to have like more of that partnership because Territorians will be the beneficiaries of that.
0: And that's what it's all about. NT Sport, NT local people. That's what it's all about. I know you've made an announcement today of a further $950,000 for Hockey NT for redeveloping their stadium out there, the MWT Stadium.
1: Again, it's a $950,000 in total, but the $500,000 is for the infrastructure and also the commitment of from the Northern Territory CLP Fanakiara government of $150,000 over 3 years. $150,000 for the next 3 years for the Malaysian Hockey League partnership as well, because hockey is a good example of about like how we can work really closer with our Asian neighborhood. And we have seen, like, I think hockey been to the Malaysian Hockey League for the last 2 years. And this year, the women actually been to the finals and been the runners-up for the tournament. So it's really good that the hockey opened up this pathway. And that's why we want to support them, because we committed the last 2 years as well. And it was like a one-year commitment at that point in each year. But now we are giving that assurance for the next 3 years, because we want that certainty for them to plan for the next 2 years.
0: Terrific. Well, that's wonderful, and we've got the cricket coming up soon. Bangladesh playing here in the test matches. How exciting is it in NT Sport generally?
1: Again, the test cricket is coming back to international cricket is back. Test cricket back to Darwin after 22 long years, and
0: amazing.
1: Last time also it was like Bangladesh and Australia. And one of the exciting thing for the territory will be about like Jake Weatherald, who was watching the game as a child.
0: Let's hope he gets selected.
1: That's what we are hoping, and we heard like some pretty good news recently over the media as well. So I'm hopeful, and I had the opportunity to meet him recently here for the opening of the tickets as well. So I'm hopeful that he is going to be the one that opening the batting for the Australia, and like I'm sure like the territory will be cheering for him.
0: It's going to be massive. So everything going on in sport, you can hear that all about it here on Mix 104.9's Off the Bench. Jinson Charles, thanks very much for coming in, having a chat to this morning.
1: Thanks, Mark.
0: You're on Off the Bench with Dodgy and L.
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0: Welcome back to Off the Bench with Dodgy flying solo today. As we said, Elle has had an injury, so she's just recovering from that. But I'd like to welcome into the studio one of Elle's teammates in the Stingers and also captain of the Territory Stingers, Sammy Pankry. G'day,
1: Hello.
0: Sammy.
1: Hello. How are you, Dodgy? I'm really well.
0: Good, thanks. Now, I've always called you Sammy. Are you officially Sam or Sammy?
1: I'm a Sammy.
0: You're a Sammy, absolutely. So tell us about what your journey's been like with hockey in the Northern Territory.
1: Yeah, so I started playing a very, very long time ago for the NT. played through all the age groups, and I got the opportunity to play in the Australian National Hockey League back starting in probably 2010. And then probably about 7 years ago, that sort of migrated into Hockey One. I wasn't playing at that time, but we don't currently have an NT team within that space. So we then moved and looked for opportunities of where we could have our senior space and that pathway forward for the girls and for the boys. And that's how we got into playing in Malaysia Hockey League.
0: Yeah, so what was that like playing? You know, you made the grand final over there. That was a spectacular effort. Congratulations, by the way.
1: Yeah, thanks.
0: What was it like playing in Malaysia in compared to playing with, say, here in the NT?
1: Yeah, it's a real experience. It's my second season over there, and this was a really special tour that we went on. We worked really hard. We committed to each other and to the program, and that made us get to the grand final. Mm-hmm. Unfortunately, we didn't get that win, but you know, the hockey that was played and the turning point of that needle for women's hockey, men's hockey, but also territory hockey was huge. And that experience is a memory I'll never forget.
0: Tell us how that helps territory hockey develop.
1: Yeah, I guess it's just showing the talent that we do have, the determination and the ability to be competitive, both on and off the field. So with coaching staff and players, being able to go to that, you know, high-level hockey environment and come out with some success.
0: And what do you love about playing hockey? You're obviously very, very keen.
1: Yeah, I don't know anything different really, but hockey, I guess, is my first love. And I just like the environment, the community and the people. That's probably my greatest joy, is all the friendships and people that you make, especially in local hockey.
0: Sure. And you play club hockey for Nightcliff?
1: I do, yes.
0: Yes, down there at Tigerland?
1: Yes, I love my Tigerland. So, yeah, very great club. We've obviously only got six clubs in our league up here in Darwin, but it is really competitive, particularly across the women's this year.
0: Terrific. And you've got this weekend, so today and tomorrow, you've got the rest of the Festival of Hockey coming up. So that's pretty exciting. So you're playing against Indonesia.
1: We are, yeah. Indonesia have come on over for another four-game series. We competed against them in the last festival last October. We came out as champions. So yep. I'm sure they've got some tactics to try and get some wins for them.
0: And how have you? You've played a couple of games already this week. So how do you find them? What's the difference between that and local hockey?
1: Yeah, absolutely. So when you're playing in that high-level environment, it's definitely a lot faster. A lot more technical skills are happening. And also, I guess, you know, that fitness level is really different to a local competition. But that's also what we're striving for. And having such a broad squad across the men and women, it then allows our league to get more experience, more exposure, fitter, more skillful players.
0: That's important, isn't it? So one of those great things about playing in the NT is that we are remote, but the other bad part of it is we're remote as well. So you don't get a chance to play against these top-line players very often.
1: Absolutely. So that Indonesia exchange program that came in, that was where clubs had an opportunity to take on Indonesian representative players over the last 2 weeks. So having them in the league has really bolstered the skill and the speed of the game. And I think it's really shown where we can get to as an association.
0: It's wonderful. And also you've been given some further funding from the Northern Territory Government, so have secured the opportunity to continue playing in a Malaysian Hockey League. That's pretty exciting. That'll be next year for you guys, won't it?
1: Yeah, absolutely. It'll be next year. And that's a really big commitment from the NT Government to us. It really shows that what the program is doing is achieving outcomes that we've said that we want to do and we want to continue to do. So the pathway for particularly the younger cohort coming through, closing that seven-year gap of not that high-level hockey we've had here.
0: Well, congratulations, Sammy, on all that you've achieved so far. And you'll be keeping the sticks out playing for the next season at Stingers, we hope?
1: Yeah, hopefully, if the body holds up. But, you know, I'm really proud of where we've gone with this program, both boys and girls, but also particularly the women, and that grand final appearance in Malaysia is definitely a career highlight.
0: Well, terrific. And just finally, if someone wants to play hockey at Tigerland, what's the best way they can get involved with the club down there?
1: Yeah, so I think the best way to get involved with Tigers would be getting on our socials. So we're across Instagram and Facebook, Nightcliff Tigers Hockey. Hit us up, send us a message. We can let you know the details. Come down, have a chat, have a train, have a try.
0: Yeah.
1: But hockey, play hockey.
0: It's a great game. So, Sammy Pankry, thank you very much for joining us today. You're on Off the Bench with Dodgy. Coming up right after this, we're speaking all things NRLNT with Cam Hughes.
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0: Thanks for joining us again on Off the Bench. You are flying solo with Dodgy this morning, and in the studio, as we do each week, we're going to have an NRL rundown, NRL NT rundown, and we're going to have a chat to Cam Hughes. G'day, Cam.
1: Morning, Dodgy.
0: Welcome, man. This is round 9 coming up this weekend.
1: It certainly is. Last weekend, we had some great footy in round 8. Nightcliff Dragons 50 defeated the Palmerston Raiders 22. This game was all locked up at 18-all. It was a real arm wrestle, and I felt every time one of the teams scored, they immediately made a mistake after scoring and invited the opposition straight back into the game. But coming out of the sheds from halftime, it was the Nightcliff Dragons who settled down and got into their structures and their style of football. Peter Ekavati, he's a power winger for the Nightcliff Dragons. He was absolutely sensational, picked himself up a number of tries, as did Akeche Mire. I've spoken about him a couple of times already this year.
0: What a name. That's a great name too, isn't it? Say it again for me.
1: Akeche Mire.
0: Beautiful.
1: So back rower. He's actually a rugby union player from England, and he's over in the territory working for 6 months, so he's playing a bit of rugby league while he's here, and he's going great guns. So the Dragons, they really turned it on in the second half. But the Raiders, Matthew Dooley, he was their fill-in halfback. Until he got injured, he was having a significant impact on the field. When he went off the field, they lost a little bit of creativity around the halves. So the Dragons 50, the Raiders 22, the Bears and the Sharks. Now, this was the second place Sharks up against the third place Bears. So this was a real crucial game.
0: There was a bit of daylight between the two before the game started. How did the results end up?
1: Yeah, it ended up being the Bears 22 upsetting the Sharks 18. So a 4-point margin. The Bears established this really good lead, and then the Sharks came home strong at the end, but they fell short. I was commentating the game on Field 1. This game was being played on Field 2. So whilst commentating, I was keeping a close eye on this game, and it looked to be quite an exciting game.
0: 4 points, that's a really close game, isn't it?
1: It certainly is, and I imagine these teams will meet a few more times before this season's done, and I think there's not a lot between the two, so I think it'll be great clashes.
0: What did you learn out of that particular result? I know you couldn't watch the whole game, but what did you think about where that leaves them in the future?
1: Yeah, the Bears are on a bit of a run at the moment. You know, they've had a slow start to the season. Their halves, they've got a whole new set of halves and spine in this season. Pomeroy's at fullback. He's going really well. Harry Heath at 5'8", he's only young. He's like 18, 19 years old. He's really settled into that role. Drayton's their hooker and captain. He leads the team really well. Halfback's been a challenge for them. They've got great players in halfbacks, but there's been a couple of forced changes that they've had to make throughout the season with injury. Yeah. So they're still looking for that position to settle down. I think they're up to their third halfback at the moment. Last weekend was Brodie Morcombe, who's usually a centre.
0: All right. And what else happened over that round?
1: Yeah, it was the Eddie Wosomo Shield, and that's the annual clash between Darwin Brothers and the South Darwin Rabbitohs, played in memorial of Eddie Wosomo. The result in the end, it was one-way traffic. It was Brothers 78, the Rabbitohs 0.
0: They just keep doing it. And the Mix 104 ladder.
1: Yeah, the Mix 104 ladder. What are we at the end of round 8? Brothers out on top on 16. Second place is the Sharks. They had that defeat. The Bears are still in third, but they moved to 8 points. So the gap between 2 and 3 is now a lot closer.
0: Wow.
1: The Dragons, they sneak now into the top four with that win over the Raiders. And then sitting outside the top four is the Raiders and the Bunnies.
0: It's like the end of a big horse race. They're hitting hard and going hard towards the finish, aren't they? So some exciting movements happening.
1: Certainly is, and this weekend is round 9, so we're into the second half of the season, so jockeying for those top four spots is all important. This weekend we'll get to see the Raiders up against Brothers. Brothers will go into this game favourites. The Raiders, they're sitting outside the top four. They've got a bit of an injury toll, so it'll be a tough one for them, but there's still plenty of experience out on the field for them to make a game of it. Bears go up against the Rabbitohs. This game, the Bears will go into it as massive favourites. As I say each week, it will depend who gets on the plane from go for the Bunnies, depending on how competitive they are, because they were stretched last week. Stretched, I mean, they didn't have enough numbers on the bench, so after a few injuries, they were really struggling out there. And the Dragons and Sharks, this is probably going to be the match of round 9 in the men's competition, the Dabsco Premiership. Dragons, they're sitting fourth. The Sharks,

0: sitting second, but Dragons, they're on a run at the moment, and I'm actually tipping the upset in this game. I think Dragons will get the win.
1: You heard it here first on Off the Bench, and just with the True Flow Women's games, what's happening there?
0: Yeah, last weekend, round eight, the Dragons 36 defeated the Raiders for the Bears. They were two-point winners over the Sharks. Brothers, they had a big win over the Bunnies, 60-0. The Mix 104 ladder in the Women's Premiership, the True Flow Services Women's Premiership. Brothers on top, undefeated, 16 points. Next is Dragons on 11, Bears on 10. A bit of a gap to the Sharks on 5. That's the top four. Sitting outside the top four is the Raiders and the Bunnies. So this weekend, it's the same lot of games in the Women's. Last night, we had the Darwin Brothers go up against the Palmerston Raiders. Today, we'll get to see the Bears versus the Bunnies. Bears should win that game there. And the Dragons and the Sharks. Sharks will be competitive in it, but Dragons, they're the number two team in the competition. They'll be disappointed if they don't win this game.
1: Well, of course they will. And, of course, what would you say was the match of the round? They're all great matches, but what would you say was the match of the round if people just want to pick one game to go and watch this weekend?
0: Oh, I think the Dragons-Sharks games in both the men's and the women's, they're going to be two really close games, and both games will have an impact on finals football.
1: Fantastic. Well, thanks again, Cam, for a very comprehensive rundown of NRLNT. It's all happening, of course, towards the end of the season. So thanks for joining us on Off the Bench, and please send us messages or requests for your sport on mix1049.com. 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
16: Good morning, Alana McIntyre here with the latest. The United States has launched fresh strikes on Iran, targeting missile and drone storage facilities, as well as coastal radar sites. Donald Trump saying Iran has violated the ceasefire after shots were fired at a Singaporean ship in the Strait of Hormuz. Global Security Institute research fellow Arman Malamuddin told the BBC Donald Trump wants the strait open as soon as possible.
17: He believes that if the straits were restored, the United States would have an upper hand in the negotiation. For the very exact same reasons, the Iranians are interested in extracting a level of control.
16: An NRL coach is being praised for helping save a woman from a burning car south of Sydney. Video shows Eels coach Jason Riles helping the woman get out of the vehicle that was on its side around Mount Ousley. About 3 minutes after getting her out, the whole car went up in flames. Venezuela's interim president is promising to fight to save as many people as possible following the country's twin earthquake. The official death toll has almost doubled to more than 920, with many locals still looking for their loved ones in the rubble. A teenager has been charged in Melbourne, accused of kidnapping another teen from outside a school. A 17-year-old girl was allegedly abducted from Springvale South yesterday. A woman has died north of Adelaide following a horrific crash at Windsor, and concerns about crocs in Rockhampton will not stop the rowing going ahead at the 2032 Olympic Games. Well, the Hawks have held on to beat the Giants at the G by 14 points. GWS coach Adam Kingsley confirming it looks like Matt Skrzyzewski has suffered a dislocated patella.
18: I mean, they will scan that just to check that if there's any more damage. Hopefully not. I think he might have had one 4 years ago, same sort of thing from what I'm told, which he had surgery on, so we'll get that scanned.
16: And Serena Williams will face an Australian less than half her age. She'll take on 20-year-old Maya Joint in the first round of Wimbledon.
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19: Well, at 5 to 11, we're going to reach a low tide of 3.6 metres. And this afternoon, another high 5.3 at 4 o'clock. Mostly sunny conditions today. However, there's a little bit of cloud out in the sky right now. Tops of 31 in the city today, 33 in Humpty Doo, and 31 in Catherine. Already it's 23 in Darwin, 22 at Coolalinga, and Catherine is on a beautiful 20 degrees.
20: Good morning, Sarah. We're out here at Paradise Nursery. All this greenery and hay and everything. I feel like I'm out bush.
19: You basically are for what you're used to. Nick Dax lives in the city. He's like, what's this greenery stuff?
20: I found a frog in the shed this morning, so I don't know what to do. I called Karen to come get him.
19: I wonder how many frogs would actually be here. We are live today from Paradise Nursery. If there's any day for a doing day, Saturdays are in, aren't they?
20: Yeah, it's great. And it's, I believe this place opens at 9. I got here at 8:15 and it was full.
19: Me too. Yeah. I've got to get a car park. It is going to be an absolutely fabulous morning. And boy, do we have some deals for you.
20: Absolutely. The end of financial year sales on at the moment. Yep. Heaps of sales. Don't be fooled. I nearly missed this one. You come off the Stuart Highway and just keep coming further inland. Yep. And you pass where the gardening centre is and keep going and you'll find all the cars. Trust me, you'll see all the cars.
19: You know what? For as long as we've lived in the territory, Thorac Road, yes, you turn off the Stuart Highway. That's the easiest way to get in.
20: And all this weekend at the top of the hour, I'm going to play you three tracks from an Ultimate album. And this is the third best-selling album in Australia behind Meatloaf's Bout Outta Hell and Shania Twain's Come On Over. And it's the highest-selling album ever by an Australian artist. Can you guess what it is?
19: No, you know I can't. Don't play that game with me today.
20: It's been 25 weeks at number one from Whispering Jack is Elton John. John Farnham.

0: He's one of the greatest Australian voices, John Farnham. It's Mix 104.9. A very good morning. It is just on 9:15. It's Nick and Sarah live from the beautiful Paradise Nursery. Isn't this just paradise?
1: This is a wonderful place to do an OB on a Saturday morning. This is absolutely great spot. And we turned up this morning and saw all this greenery and these people. And as I said, open at 9, but it was packed at about 8:15. We're going to give some stuff away today.
0: We do. We have been loaded up with freebies. We've got some free plant giveaways. We're also giving away some really big plants for the home. Now, this is for anyone who comes down this weekend, takes advantage of the deals. For today, draw, you buy something, you'll go in the running for this beautiful bonsai plant that's sort of situated on a log. Now, don't ask Nick Danks to tell you about the bonsai. These are actually really popular for homes now.
1: Yeah, I don't get that one, but I do get the one for Sunday. The Sunday's an absolute beauty. It's a lipstick palm, so I've been told by you.
0: I'm not making it up, I absolutely promise. The Paradise Nursery team, I did check with them, but like this is humongous. The plant is taller than me. It's all potted, so you'll be able to chuck it in the trailer and take it home. But that's for anyone who, makes a purchase this weekend. But for our small little plant giveaways, well, you just have to come and say hello to us.
1: Yep, come up and say hello. Yeah. And we'll give you a plant. How's that? Do we like that one there? But don't forget to get your name in the barrel for the bonsai today and the big lipstick palm tomorrow.
0: If you are looking at your yard and going, oh, yeah, that needs a plant, that needs a plant, today's the day to do it, that's for sure.
1: Absolutely, with end of financial year sale. But also the one thing I'm looking at across there is the veggies and herbs. They're the sort of plants I like, something where you can – chili plants mainly. But
0: Of course, everything has to be practical with you, doesn't it? Lucky we can have practical and we can have beautiful in the same place.
1: All right, we'll get on with the music. Whitney Houston this weekend became the first woman to score a number one hit with an album and four singles, which made it, this one was her seventh consecutive number one in America. This is I Want to Dance with Somebody.

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1: I've seen the shopping trolleys here. I wonder where you put the kids in them, though. That's the problem.
0: No, you don't. The shopping trolleys here, as any good nursery, they're wheelbarrows. What a great idea.
1: The only thing I've used a wheelbarrow for is racing.
0: We could still do this. There is a what I'm going to call the back straight, like, you know, in a horse racing event.
1: Yep.
0: I'm going to get the street team to push me in a wheelbarrow. I'll take the strong street team. I'll give you the smallest street team and you can be in the other wheelbarrow.
1: I can see the HR report already.
0: Oh, no, look, the kids are down here. The whole family is actually. And they're putting together some of their favourite plants, chucking them in the wheelbarrow to take home.
1: Absolutely. There's some great specials on here as well. There's a little emerald over there, 100 litre. That's whatever that is. It's a big tree. Nice looking tree, though.
0: I love talking to Nick. Like, he's a city guy, but you do appreciate a good-looking tree. Whereas me, out in the rural area, I've got to find things that aren't going to make too much work for me.
1: So the two things you've got to do is one that doesn't have spikes, and the other one that drops lots of leaves around your swimming pool, because that's a pain to get behind to clean it up.
0: Think of that.
1: So spikes and leaves are the two things you don't want.
0: Yeah, I think my partner had that because, well, he's going to be the one to clean it up if I can.
1: That's, yeah, I know that feeling, yeah.
0: So if you've got questions like that or wanting a little bit of tidbit of information, the staff here at Paradise Nursery, they're walking around with clipboards, they're walking around making sure you know what you're buying and giving you that advice. It's awesome.
1: Absolutely, with their special as well, they can tell you between a weed and a plant as well, which is always handy to know.
0: Up to 40% off today and tomorrow only.
1: So you're here shopping today and you manage somehow during the week to get a competition running where you go shopping. How did you put that one together?
0: I'm the boss. Oh, sorry, I've got to go do a spot of shopping. No, my Mix 104.9 dollar drop. It is going gangbusters.
1: Yeah, don't forget to listen to the Early Birds Dan and Duffy, The Home Run with Sarah, to find out clues where Sarah's going to go shopping. Any hints for next week? Might have something to do with fireworks, maybe?
0: No, actually, it's not going to do fireworks. I'm going to possibly go find a new pair of swimmers. That is a massive clue, my goodness. That is a huge clue.
1: There's a huge. Just jump on the dcra.com.au website to find out more information. I reckon if you look it up closely, you'll find out which place in town sells swimmers. Don't forget to choose local, shop local, and you could be the next winner of Sarah's dollar drop.
0: Yes, absolutely. Love to see you during the city, but we'd love to see you now. Anyone who just comes and says hello, we'll give you a free plant.
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